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13: 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That is Sam. Appreciate that. That is Polo. Thank you, sir. Appreciate you. We're back tomorrow, same time, same place. The Joe Pag Show. Again, don't forget the social media. It's where you continue the conversation. Have a good night.
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5: Of a deal. I'm Sue Guzman, Fox News. And representatives of the U.S. and Iran continuing their meetings in Doha, Qatar. President Trump is optimistic that a deal can be worked out.
6: The Wall Street Journal reports that he actually shelved renewed military action against the regime in order to keep diplomacy on track. That's also a sentiment, by the way, echoed by the vice president.
7: If they try to start shooting at commercial vessels again, that's going to change our calculus. But right now, what the president has said is, go and make a deal, go and negotiate in good faith, and that's what he's empowered us to do.
6: The Journal also reports the president has told AAT he's prepared to let talks continue past the August 18th deadline rather than risk yet another military clash, if at all possible.
5: Fox's Kevin Cork. President Trump and the Interior Secretary attending the dedication of the Theodore Roosevelt Presidential Library in North Dakota Wednesday.
8: He's a very special man, and that's why I'm here.
9: The current commander-in-chief heaping praise on one of his presidential predecessors.
8: We dedicate a living monument to a legend, a statesman, a soldier, frontiersman, and a true American hero.
9: After landing on the new Air Force One in North Dakota, Trump arrived by train before touring the new Theodore Roosevelt Library in Medora, a town of less than 200 people. Inside the museum, Trump signed the reauthorization to a 2020 law that pumps money into aging infrastructure in American national parks. Roosevelt helped lay the groundwork for the modern-day park system.
5: This is David Spunt, and we have heat warnings in effect from the Midwest to the Northeast in Washington, D.C.
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5: U.S. defeats Bosnia and Herzegovina 2-0 to advance to round 16 at the World Cup.
13: Flo Balogun, he stepped up just before halftime. Scrappy goal, but he's in the right place, the right time, what every great striker should do, and he put it away. But then we came out after halftime, and then Flo Balogun involved again, tangled with a Bosnian player. The referee took a look at it on the video screen, having been told to by the video assistant referee, and decided that was a red card. That seemed pretty harsh. Malik Tillman stepped up for a free kick, and wow, what a free kick. Lionel Messi, the GOAT himself, would have been proud of the way Malik Tillman put that second goal away.
5: The U.S. declines to renew the U.S.-Mexico-Canada trade agreement.
14: The Trump administration official confirming that the U.S. will not renew the USMCA and instead make individual agreements with both Mexico and then Canada that would last 10 years in length on this. Now, the USMCA, they had to send a letter today saying that they wanted to extend or keep going with the USMCA. That letter is not going to be sent from the United States, and that triggers the sunset clause for USMCA. Now, sunsetting USMCA doesn't happen immediately. This is an agreement that's in place until 2036, but now we know the agreement will not go after 2036.
5: Fox's Edward Lawrence had quite the spectacle at the Empire State Building in New York on Wednesday.
15: A couple of masked daredevils took their love to astounding heights, climbing the Empire State Building's 1,454-foot antenna to unfurl a banner and film the terrifying view from the top. The pair climbed down, and that's when the stunt turned romantic. The man, identified as Ivan Vanya Birkas, dropped to one knee and popped a question, and Angela Nicolau appeared to say yes.
5: Fox's Carmen Roberts, and then they were greeted by the NYPD and arrested for that stunt. I'm Sue Guzman. This is Fox News.
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4: Dedicating the library. I'm Ted Lindner, Fox News. President Trump hitting the road, the rails in the sky to dedicate the Theodore Roosevelt Presidential Library. He made a stop in North Dakota on Wednesday.
5: He's a very special man, and that's why I'm here.
6: The current commander-in-chief heaping praise on one of his presidential predecessors.
5: We dedicate a living monument to a legend, a statesman, a soldier, frontiersman, and a true American hero.
6: After landing on the new Air Force One in North Dakota, Trump arrived by train before touring the new Theodore Roosevelt Library in Medora, a town of less than 200 people. Inside the museum, Trump signed the reauthorization to a 2020 law that pumps money into aging infrastructure in American national parks. Roosevelt helped lay the groundwork for the modern-day park system.
4: Fox's David Spunt. The U.S. beating Bosnia and Herzegovina 2-0 to reach the round of 16 in the World Cup. And former CIA Director John Brennan is suing the Trump administration, demanding a court order that would require officials to preserve records from investigations he says are targeting him. Brennan says he's being prosecuted for vindictive reasons. The U.S. Trade Representative says the U.S.-Mexico-Canada trade agreement will not be renewed.
7: U.S. Trade Representative Jamison Greer says after virtual meetings with Canada and Mexico, the U.S. has declined to renew the USMCA in its current form. The pact remains in force, but it's now subject to annual reviews until it's either renewed for a new term or terminated. A few weeks ago, the president had said from the Oval Office,
5: I don't know that I'm going to renew it because, to be honest with you, the United States is much better. Hey, we don't need anything that Canada has. We don't need anything that Mexico has, but they need everything that we have.
7: The president said trade deficits with these countries are unacceptable. Greer says the U.S. will meet with Mexico the week of July 20th.
4: Fox's Jessica Rosenthal. 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
4: Record-breaking high temperatures expected to affect millions of people in the central and eastern U.S. through the 4th of July holiday weekend. Fox's Tanya J. Powers with more.
14: More than 65 million people across 20 states could see temperatures top 100 degrees this week, with more than 150 million currently under heat alerts. New York City Mayor Zoran Mamdani says if the forecast holds, it could be the city's hottest 4th of July since 2010.
15: The city has opened hundreds of cooling centers across the five boroughs. We have also launched a fleet of more than a dozen cool vans where New Yorkers can access medical care and resources.
14: Forecasters are expecting Friday heat indices of 105 in Raleigh, North Carolina, 109 in Memphis, Tennessee, and 110 in Washington, D.C. Extreme heat is the number one weather-related killer in the U.S. In New York City, Tanya J. Powers, Fox News.
4: A sky-high stunt, a kiss, and a proposal more than 1,000 feet above New York City Wednesday. Fox's Carmen Roberts with more.
16: A couple of masked daredevils took their love to astounding heights, climbing the Empire State Building's 1,454-foot antenna to unfurl a banner and film the terrifying view from the top. After about 30 minutes, the pair climbed down, and that's when the stunt turned romantic. The man, identified as Ivan Vanya Birkas, dropped to one knee and popped the question. And Angela Nicolau appeared to say yes, later showing off the ring on Instagram. No one was injured, but the couple climbed their way into trouble. Police took the pair into custody on the ground. Carmen Roberts, Fox News.
4: The woman's Instagram account claims the couple was the subject of a 2024 Netflix documentary, Skywalkers, a Love Story, which premiered at the Sundance Film Festival that year. And Taylor Swift and Travis Kelce reportedly going to be tying the knot Friday at New York City's Madison Square Garden. The AP saying the couple will also hold a rehearsal dinner in the Big Apple Thursday night. I'm Ted Lindner. This is Fox News.
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4: Frostbite overnight attacks. I'm Sue Guzman, Fox News. Russia launching a large-scale attack on Ukraine's capital overnight, leaving 13 people dead and dozens injured. The attack, with ballistic and cruise missiles and drones damaging buildings and civilian infrastructure across Kyiv. Meanwhile, Russians are feeling the pain at the pump as Ukraine has been striking deeper inside its borders. Fox's Greg Palcott.
5: Long lines at gas stations all across the country as locals deal with shortages, rationing, restrictions, dry pumps. Prices more than doubling at $9 a gallon. New for a country typically energy self-sufficient. Clashes on the front lines turning into fistfights on the gas lines as social media videos show impatient customers duking it out, all due to Ukraine's new strategy intensifying its long-range drone and missile attacks hitting Russian energy infrastructure near and far. 50 reported strikes in the last 3 months. One target hit twice this week, knocking out a chunk of Russian refinery capacity. It's not just individuals affected, it's also farmers, service providers, companies. Even Russian President Putin can't cover this one up.
4: Ukrainian President Vladimir Zelensky says the strategy is about making it harder for Russia to continue its war effort by targeting the infrastructure that sustains it. President Trump is optimistic that a deal can be worked out as negotiators continue peace meetings in Qatar.
6: The Wall Street Journal reports that he actually shelved renewed military action against the regime in order to keep diplomacy on track. That's also a sentiment, by the way, echoed by the vice president.
7: If they try to start shooting at commercial vessels again, that's going to change our calculus. But right now, what the president has said is go and make a deal, go and negotiate in good faith, and that's what he's empowered us to do.
6: The journal also reports the president has told AAT he's prepared to let talks continue past the August 18th deadline rather than risk yet another military clash, if at all possible.
4: Fox's Kevin Cork. 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
4: The U.S. beginning the knockout stage at the FIFA World Cup Wednesday. Fox's Tony Genualdo with a recap.
16: The United States is moving on to the round of 16 at the FIFA World Cup.
17: To the deflection, Balligan scores! Full Balligan, first to react to the deflection. He'll do the LeBron celebration. It's 1-0 U.S.
16: Courtesy of Fox, Flo Balogun scoring for the U.S. in the 45th minute against Bosnia and Herzegovina. The U.S. took a 1-0 lead into the half, but in the second half, Balogun was sent off with a red card after stepping on the ankle of a Bosnian player. But shorthanded, playing 10-on-11, the Americans got a cushion on a free kick from Malik Tillman in the 82nd minute. They win it 2-0 to advance. They will play Belgium on Monday night in Seattle. Tony Genualdo, Fox News.
4: Tens of millions of people in the Midwest and Northeast dealing with record-breaking temperatures. Forecasters warn it could last through most of the holiday weekend. New Jersey Governor Mikey Sherrill with some advice.
18: If you're going out, drink water. 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Be smart.
4: In New York City, where a heat emergency has been declared, hundreds of cooling centers have been opened. Heat indices of 105 expected Friday in Raleigh, North Carolina, 109 in Memphis. And Taylor Swift and Travis Kelce will reportedly tie the knot at Madison Square Garden in New York City on Friday.
19: We know it's a black tie affair, and the only reason we even have these details is because a source was able to get their hands on a New York City permit that lays it all out here, outlines a rehearsal dinner July 2nd at the Garden with about 100 guests, followed by a wedding celebration on the 3rd with about 1,000 people. So there's going to be a lot of crowds, a lot of paparazzi. And this week, crews spent hours, and I mean hours, unloading boxes of equipment outside the Garden, including decorative tree branches outside of what appeared to be this black tie celebration. There is a strict no cell phone policy for guests, vendors, and even security.
4: Fox's Alexis McAdams reporting, and reportedly some members of Kelce's team staying at a nearby hotel over the weekend. I'm Sue Guzman. This is Fox News.
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4: More talks with Iran. I'm Ted Lindner, Fox News. U.S. negotiators in Qatar for talks with mediators as the administration tries to work out final details of a peace plan with Iran. This is the administration hasn't taken military options off of the table. Fox's Trey Yinks with the latest for us this morning.
5: Amid reports that President Trump is still considering military options against Iran, he was asked about the state of negotiations and the memorandum of understanding. Special envoys Kushner and Witkoff met Tuesday with the Prime Minister of Qatar in Doha. The conversations focused on advancing the MOU with Iran that involves keeping the Strait of Hormuz open and starting discussions on Iran's nuclear program. Technical talks on the nuclear issue are moving forward today as planned as traffic continues to increase in the strait. U.S. mediators remain confident the current framework could lead to Iran making serious nuclear concessions.
4: Meantime, Russia launched a large-scale attack on Ukraine's capital overnight, leaving at least 13 people dead, many others injured. The attack with ballistic and cruise missiles and drones damaging buildings and civilian infrastructure across Kyiv. Russia continuing to feel the pain at the pump as Ukraine strikes deeper inside its borders. Fox's Greg Palcott.
6: Long lines at gas stations all across the country as locals deal with shortages, rationing, restrictions, dry pumps. Prices more than doubling at $9 a gallon. New for a country typically energy self-sufficient. Clashes on the front lines turning into fistfights on the gas lines as social media videos show impatient customers duking it out. All due to Ukraine's new strategy, intensifying its long-range drone and missile attacks hitting Russian energy infrastructure near and far. 50 reported strikes in the last 3 months. One target hit twice this week, knocking out a chunk of Russian refinery capacity. It's not just individuals affected. It's also farmers, service providers, companies. Even Russian President Putin can't cover this one up.
4: And the U.S. beats Bosnia and Herzegovina 2-0 to reach the round of 16 in the World Cup. 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
4: Later this morning, the Labor Department releasing the key jobs report for the month of June. Fox's Hillary Barsky has a preview for us.
9: Economists are expecting that employers added 110,000 jobs in June, trailing May's much stronger than expected tally of 172,000. The unemployment rate is forecast to hold steady at 4.3% for the fourth consecutive month. After a sluggish 2025, the labor market has showed resilience and picked up with the average year-to-date pace of about 114,000 new jobs per month. The key question is whether the labor market is still strong enough to support more Fed tightening or whether slower hiring and any uptick in unemployment is a sign that the oil shock and broader uncertainty are taking a toll on the economy. Hillary Barsky, Fox News.
4: Record-breaking high temperatures expected to affect millions of people in the central and eastern U.S. through the 4th of July holiday weekend.
10: More than 65 million people across 20 states could see temperatures top 100 degrees this week, with more than 150 million currently under heat alerts. New York City Mayor Zoran Mamdani says if the forecast holds, it could be the city's hottest 4th of July since 2010.
11: The city has opened hundreds of cooling centers across the five boroughs. We have also launched a fleet of more than a dozen cool vans, where New Yorkers can access medical care and resources.
10: Forecasters are expecting Friday heat indices of 105 in Raleigh, North Carolina, 109 in Memphis, Tennessee, and 110 in Washington, D.C. Extreme heat is the number one weather-related killer in the U.S. In New York City, Tanya J. Powers, Fox News.
4: And cops say at least eight monks are dead after a pickup truck driven by an 11-year-old boy crashed into a group of 35 on a pilgrimage. This happening in Thailand. Five of the monks were declared dead at the scene. The others died later at a hospital. Taylor Swift and Travis Kelce reportedly going to be tying the knot Friday in New York City at Madison Square Garden. I'm Ted Lindner. This is Fox News.
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0: some of these children couldn't even speak. Yeah, so, I mean, we're talking, this is very, it was terrible. I mean, they looked like almost feral animals. It was terrible.
1: Wilson added that the four suspects are each being held on a $300,000 cash bond. Actor Danny Glover has revealed his Alzheimer's diagnosis. Glover on NBC when asked if he's worried about losing his memories.
2: I'm sure as it advances, things are going to be different and changing.
1: Glover revealed he has been living with the disease for several years. President Trump distanced himself from his recently released personal financial disclosures, showing more than $1 billion in revenue from cryptocurrency sales and other ventures.
3: I've made a lot of money before I became president, and they invest my money, and I don't talk to them. I don't even speak to them. So I have many people, I don't know what they call closed accounts or something. You put your money in, and that's it. I don't talk to them. They're big institutions.
1: And finally, a daredevil couple who climbed to the very top of New York's Empire State Building and got engaged at that height have been arrested. They face a host of charges, including reckless endangerment, criminal mischief, and more.
4: Yeah, how selfish can you be? The rules don't apply to us. And oh, let's endanger first responders along the way.
1: Yeah.
4: Punks.
1: You gotta wonder, like, what they're thinking, like, if they thought it was worth it after all that with the handcuffs around their wrists.
4: Yeah. Oh, so selfish.
1: Yeah, very much so.
4: 6 minutes in front of the hour.
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4: Thanks for joining us in the western suburbs of Chicago. A 9-year-old boy named Declan Hush and his brother Jack have embarked on a heartwarming project to transform

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3: Amid talks with Iran, a search for a sailor.
4: I'm Dave Anthony, Fox News. After an American helicopter went down in the Middle East.
5: As diplomacy plays out, U.S. forces remain in the region. The U.S. Navy announced that a crew member from an MH-60S Seahawk helicopter is missing after an emergency water landing in the Arabian Sea. U.S. Naval Forces Central Command posted to X saying there is no indication the emergency was caused by hostile action. Three of the helicopter's four crew members have been recovered and are in stable condition.
4: Fox's Trey Yingston, Tel Aviv, where Israel is marking 1,000 days since the Hamas attack, October 7th, 2023, triggering the deadly destructive war in Gaza. Another big Russian drone and missile attack in Ukraine, where at least 17 people are dead and there's a lot of destruction.
6: A night of horror, according to Ukraine's foreign minister. This was expected. Ukrainian President Volodymyr Zelensky addressed his people beforehand, warning them of a huge impending Russian assault.
4: Fox's Jonathan Savage. It's going to be another searing hot day for millions of Americans. Heat warnings or alerts. Missouri up to Wisconsin, Tennessee over to Maryland, all the way up to Maine.
7: The actual air temperature problematic in itself. I mean, Philadelphia, 104 degrees, is extremely high. But when you add in the humidity, it is harder for your body to stay safe. So we have feel-like temperatures that could be as high as 110, 115 degrees.
4: Fox Weather's Britta Merwin. A big win for Team USA advancing at soccer's World Cup. But there was drama after Flo Balogun gave the U.S. an early lead.
8: In the second half, the Americans ran into a bit of trouble as Balogun stepped on the ankle of a Bosnian player. He was booked for a red card after review, meaning the U.S. was down to 10 men for the rest of the game. But it didn't seem to matter as they got a cushion in the 82nd minute.
9: Tillman!
8: That's how it sounded on Fox. The U.S. take it 2-0 to move on to the next round, but will now be without their top striker, Balogun, for the next game.
4: That's Tony Genualdo. 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
4: President Trump is vowing to give a long speech on the 4th of July in Washington despite the heat. Yesterday, he went to North Dakota, visiting the new Teddy Roosevelt Presidential Library, calling him a true American hero.
21: It's amazing how he came about, a whole different set of lives, he said. So it's been really very inspiring. They've done a fantastic job with the museum.
4: To get there and back, the president took his first flight on the new Air Force One that'll be one day on display at his library.
22: President Trump boarded a retrofitted Boeing 747 given to the U.S. by the government of Qatar for the first time en route to Bismarck, North Dakota.
23: I'm excited about the first flight. It's
9: something. Nobody's ever seen anything like it.
22: Air Force personnel spent 10 months making necessary upgrades to the jet that is painted in a new scheme, white with a red stripe and a dark blue belly.
9: They made it appropriate for a president. That means the security and all of the different bells and whistles.
22: The aircraft is only serving as Air Force One temporarily until Boeing delivers a new fleet of presidential aircraft, likely in 2028. In Washington, Jared Halpern, Fox News.
4: More people may be buying bug spray to keep mosquitoes away because of
12: West Nile virus. It's now been reported in 23 states, and federal health officials say that's the most in 10 years. The Centers for Disease Control and Prevention saying they have confirmed 48 cases this year so far, 38 of them severe. The majority of the cases have been reported in Arizona. Four people have died in Maricopa County.
4: Fox's John Saucier. We'll get a key update to the economy this morning. Expected to show less hiring last month than in May. The June unemployment rate expected to remain 4.3%. That report could move the stock market on the last trading day of the week ahead of the numbers. Futures are mixed. Up slightly for the Dow, which dropped slightly yesterday. Down for the NASDAQ, which also went down yesterday. I'm Dave Anthony. This is Fox News.
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0: Chinese restaurant in Sydney, Australia, complained to staff that a faulty high chair made his daughter cry before demanding his money back. The man left with his one-year-old after staff waived the bill, which came to around $67. Then the restaurant checked the in-house video feed and immediately called police. They're accusing the man of pressing a screw from the high chair into the baby's leg to make her cry. The man was arrested and charged with assault on the child, along with a charge for faking the injury to skip out on the bill.
1: $67.
0: For $67.
1: $67, you have caused yourself probably unmeasurable misery.
0: Yes. I mean, first you caused your daughter misery,
1: yep.
0: which she would get over, I guess. But then, once we find out who this guy is,
1: yeah.
0: You know, I'm sure he'll probably be one of being fired, and his life is over.
1: Using your one-year-old daughter as a pawn.
0: Yeah.
1: To score yourself a $67 refund on a Chinese food menu.
0: And you have to imagine, not the first time he's done something like this.
1: Yeah.
0: This is not his first rodeo when it comes to faking bills for sure and possibly even causing harm to his daughter to make it happen.
1: It's the biggest jerk in the world. I think that's the label I'm going to go with.
0: Yeah, you did a pretty good job. I mean, you know, we can call off the search. He is probably the biggest jerk in the world. Yes.
1: Intentionally made his little girl cry.
0: Yeah.
1: Physically, with pain.
0: And you love Chinese food. I mean, but you would never in a million years would you think of doing something like that.
1: Oh, my goodness.
0: Yeah. And everyone, Gordon, is on the lookout for AI these days. And we know that schools are using AI detectors to try to catch students who are using the technology to cheat. The AI detectors may need to go back to school themselves. A Reddit user posted a picture of some text that was input into an AI detector, and it was immediately flagged, labeled as 100% AI generated. Problem is, the text was written by a famous human in the early 1800s. It was an excerpt from Chapter 5 of Mary Shelley's Frankenstein. Some commenters speculated that Mary Shelley's text was used to train artificial intelligence bots. Others pointed out that even though the text wasn't created by AI, the detector did still do its job, since it did flag something that was being submitted that wasn't original material.
1: I guess that makes sense.
0: So you didn't write this. It's saying you didn't write this.
1: Yeah.
0: I mean, maybe saying that it was AI perhaps was the wrong phrasing by the artificial intelligence.
1: Okay. Yeah.
0: But obviously this was not written by the person as their own original work.
1: But the challenges for AI continue. I had a friend of mine the other day who coaches high school soccer, like I do, say that he can't wait to retire. Like, he's counting down the days because of AI.
0: Oh, okay.
1: And the kind of the chaos it has reigned in classrooms.
0: Trying to detect it, trying to figure out what's real, what's not, and it's too much, especially for the old school people like us.
1: You know what I didn't realize too, that Mary Shelley was like 18 or 19 when she wrote this.
0: Yes, unbelievable.
1: Yeah.
0: Right?
1: Published when she was 20 or something.
0: But life was different back then. You knew you weren't going to live that long, so you just got started a lot earlier, right? Everybody got started doing everything a lot earlier back then.
1: But you hear these things, and I just feel so unaccomplished compared to somebody like her when I was 18 or 19 years old.
0: Well, you find out like our founding fathers were all super, super young, way younger than they look in those pictures that we see. Like everyone, they look like they're in their 40s, but they're not.
1: Right.
0: You know.
1: Thank you, Mike. 13 minutes now in front of the hour.
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5: With your connection to a local farmer, I'm Joanna Guza. I connected with Matt Craycraft. He's the owner of Matt and Nay Holsteins in Brilliant, Wisconsin, where he milks 75 cows. He shares how he takes care of his animals.
4: try to do the best we can for them because they're very important to us. Cows are only as good as you treat them. So we really try to take care of them. We try to make good feed. You know, obviously we have older facilities by today's standards, but we try to make sure that we can do as much as we can with ventilation, and we put new mattresses in a few years ago and just things like that, just to make sure that they have everything that they need, because if you take care of them, they take care of you.
5: Why is your farm unique?
4: We're still kind of small yet compared to most of the farms in the area, and we try to embrace technology where we can. Just because we're in a tie stall barn, you know, the cows are still getting fed with a TMR mixer. We have cow manager. Just some of those things that fit for what we're doing.
5: I asked Matt, what are some of your future goals?
4: There's some feed storage things that we'd maybe like to update, and manure storage things that we would like to possibly do. But a lot of it depends on what Grant wants to do in the future, you know, how much interest he has, if we take any big steps with anything like that. But probably just keeping it somewhat simple and kind of just enjoying what we're doing and that sort of thing, I would say, for right now.
5: I asked Matt, what's your favorite part of farming?
4: Just the uniqueness of it. I mean, you have good days and you have bad days, but a lot of times the good days outweigh those bad days. I mean, you're part of something really special. And there's a lot of pride in this business to do what we do. And, you know, you don't get to always do the things that other people are doing on 4th of July or holiday weekends if you have hay to make. But watching your kids grow up and get to experience those things and being a part of the community and the fire department and things like that, I think are really important, because that's just, it's that whole real lifestyle of just kind of living it, you know. So I think that's my favorite parts.
5: So genuine. That was Matt Craycraft of Matt and Nay Holsteins, located in Brilliant, Wisconsin, where they milk 75 cows and farm 200 acres. And that's your connection to local agriculture. I'm Joanna Guza.
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1: Thanks for being with us. With July 4th celebrations taking place all weekend, the American Red Cross North Texas region is offering some simple steps to follow to keep you and your loved ones safe. First off, rules for extreme heat are in order, right? Stay hydrated by drinking a cup of water every 15 minutes, even if you don't feel thirsty. Avoid sugary, caffeinated, and alcoholic drinks. Find air-conditioned places. Make sure pets have access to fresh water and shade. Also, the safest way to enjoy fireworks, as you might imagine, is to attend a public show put on by the pros. For the rest of us, they recommend glow sticks, noisemakers, or silly string. In addition, fireworks should never be given to small children or pointed at anyone or anything. Also, wear eye protection and keep a fire suppressant close by. Further, pets should be kept away from fireworks altogether. Many, as you know, are fearful of loud noises and become lost or scared or disoriented. And finally, for residents celebrating by the water, know that drowning can happen quickly and silently. Unless rescued, it could take as little as 20 to 60 seconds for a drowning person to submerge. 8 minutes now in front of the hour on This Morning. Once again, here's Nicole Murray.
6: And now, the three big things you need to know. Number one.
7: Iran and the United States concluded a round of indirect talks yesterday with no sign that they made progress toward lasting peace, focusing instead on issues like the Strait of Hormuz and unfreezing Iran's funds. Vice President J.D. Vance.
8: It's already started in an amazing direction. We've got now oil at $68. We've got gas prices starting to come down. But really just ensuring that we continue to make the progress on that. And that's what they're focused on.
7: Oil prices dropped for a third straight day this morning after officials confirmed progress regarding the Strait of Hormuz.
6: Number two.
7: Russian forces have launched a major drone and missile attack on the Ukrainian capital Kyiv overnight, killing 13 people and injuring at least 86 others. Officials say damage was recorded in 30 locations across the city, consisting mainly of residential buildings and civilian infrastructure.
6: Number three.
7: The parents and grandparents of 16 children found living in a rundown house in Hamden, Ohio, have been arraigned on more than a dozen felony child endangerment charges. Attorney General Andy Wilson.
9: I've been in incredibly poverty-stricken areas in the inner city. I've been in poverty-stricken areas in rural Ohio. And I've just never seen anything like I saw today.
7: Wilson added that the four suspects are each being held on a $300,000 cash bond. A 10-year-old boy in St. Louis, Missouri, has been charged with first-degree murder in the shooting death of his 7-month-old niece. After questioning the infant's father, he was also arrested and charged with second-degree murder and multiple child endangerment charges. Actor Danny Glover announced he has been diagnosed with Alzheimer's. Glover on NBC when asked if he's worried about losing his memories.
10: I'm sure as it advances, things are going to be different and changing.
7: Glover revealed that he has been living with the disease for several years. PlayStation has announced that it will stop making physical discs for new games starting in 2028.
1: I didn't know they were still actually making discs
7: yes,
1: for games.
7: Yes, they were.
1: That's news for me on that front.
7: I'm kind of bitter about it, though.
1: Really?
7: Yeah, kids these days are never going to know the struggle of having to take the game out, blow on the game, wipe it on you, put it back in. It still doesn't work. You have to do it all over again. It was rough.
1: You said kids these days? You. There's a 30-something said kids these days?
7: Kids these days,
1: yeah,
7: man.
1: 6 minutes now in front of the hour.
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18: A young cook was working in a restaurant when Colonel Harlan Sanders, Mr. Kentucky Fried Chicken, walked in. They would start talking on this day, July 2nd.
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18: Harlan Sanders was selling his special Kentucky Fried Chicken batter formula to already established restaurants, and he knew the best time to catch the owner was around closing time after the regular help had gone home. Well, at this diner in Fort Wayne, Indiana, the owner wasn't there that night, so Colonel Sanders spoke with the head cook, who was really a remarkable young man. He had dropped out of high school to work in restaurant kitchens to help his family. He'd been in the Army, where he ran a mess hall that would serve 2,000 meals a day to soldiers. And they talked about the importance of having one specialty dish, the one thing that your restaurant or diner is famous for, like fried chicken or really good hamburgers with all the fixins. The cook would go out and start his own chain of restaurants. Dave Thomas, the founder of Wendy's, born on this day, July 2nd, 1932. And on this day, be on the lookout for people who give good advice. I'm Chris Conley.
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1: Pleasure with us as Americans prepare for cookouts, parades, and fireworks this Independence Day. A national initiative is encouraging people to add one more tradition to their 4th of July celebrations. Giving back. Giving Forth, a campaign launched by America 250, calls on Americans to pledge a donation to a nonprofit organization or cause of their choice. The initiative aims to establish July 4 as a national day of charitable giving alongside the holiday's more familiar traditions. America 250 is the nonpartisan effort authorized by Congress, leading the nation's semi-quincentennial commemoration, and is working to engage Americans through service, volunteerism, and civic participation. Charitable giving has traditionally been concentrated in the final weeks of the year, leaving many nonprofits with fewer resources during the summer months. Giving Forth seeks to create a mid-year season of giving. For Nicole Murray and Mike Gavin, I'm Gordon Deal. 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
3: A search at sea in the Middle East. I'm Dave Anthony, Fox News. We're a missing American after a helicopter went down.
4: The MH-60S Seahawk helicopter made an emergency landing at sea yesterday. The U.S. military says there's no indication the crash was caused by enemy action, but the cause is still under investigation. Navy assets are searching for the missing crewman. Three others on board were hurt, but are in a stable condition.
3: Fox's Jonathan Savage. This after another round of indirect talks between the U.S. and Iran.
5: Mediators in Qatar announced that positive progress was made in those technical talks on Wednesday in Doha aimed at advancing the memorandum of understanding. Already the Iranians are starting to admit that some nuclear inspections will take place, and ultimately some of the money for sanctions relief will be used to purchase goods for the Iranian people.
3: That's Fox's Trey Yingston, Tel Aviv. While people gather in Israel marking 1,000 days since the Hamas terror attack October 7th, 2023, that killed more than 1,000 Israelis and triggered the deadly destructive war in Gaza.
6: We demand an official commission of inquiry by the Israeli government.
3: Russia hit Ukraine with another bombardment, retaliating for strikes that hit oil facilities in Russia. They launched hundreds of drones and missiles, targeting the capital, Kyiv, killing at least 17 Ukrainians, injuring many more, causing a lot of damage. A lot of America is baking and will for the next few days.
7: These temperatures, of course, feeling worse because of the humidity in place. But believe it or not, it is hotter in New York City right now than is in Miami, Florida.
3: Fox weather meteorologist Britta Merwin. The heat index will hit triple digits. Washington, D.C. up to New England. Heat warnings or alerts also in place. Arkansas to Tennessee to Wisconsin over Ohio and Pennsylvania. A big American win at the World Cup.
8: U.S. is on top, and I don't know what I can say. Don't count us out.
3: USA! Those are from watch parties in Atlanta and Indianapolis. The U.S. beat Bosnia and Herzegovina 2-0 to advance to the round of 16. 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
11: Good morning. I'm Freddie Hammer. A Wisconsin woman has been sentenced to 15 years in prison in a child neglect case involving her teenage stepdaughter. 51-year-old Melissa Goodman previously pleaded no contest to chronic neglect and false imprisonment. Prosecutors say the 14-year-old was hospitalized last year severely malnourished, weighing 35 pounds. Goodman was also sentenced to 10 years of extended supervision. Three other adults still face court proceedings in the case. The Republican Party of Wisconsin wants an investigation after the city of Green Bay mailed duplicate absentee ballots for a second time this year. Here's Bob Haig.
12: The request to the Wisconsin Elections Commission follows the RPW previously helping file a complaint against Green Bay City Clerk Celestine Jeffries, whose office mailed duplicate absentee ballots to 152 voters ahead of the spring election. A party spokesperson said WEC must hold the clerk accountable, investigate, and ensure the issues are fixed before November. The city announced over the weekend that voters in 8 wards may have received duplicate ballots, which Jeffries attributed to a printing error. She said that only one ballot per eligible voter will be tabulated, but the city provided no other details. Bob Haig, Wisconsin Radio Network.
11: And after chaos at last week's farmers market on Broadway canceled last night's market after severe weather was predicted. Adriana Vanderleest owns Oak and Paw. She says the weather stacks up with the worst she's seen.
13: I actually lived through the hurricane in Florida when Hurricane Ian went through. I used to live in Cape Coral, and I've got to say, that was horrible last week.
11: The farmers market on Broadway says all weather-related absences during the season will not count against the market attendance policy, and vendors who choose not to attend due to weather will not be penalized. More storms are expected across northeastern Wisconsin this morning. More news can be found at WTAQ.com.
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0: Good morning. Welcome to your Thursday, final work day of the week for us. Happy Friday Eve. Hope it's going to be a great day for you. Heat week continues. It's going to be partly sunny today. Yeah, going to be hot and humid. Showers and thunderstorms possible again today. High of 90. Tonight, mostly cloudy. Some scattered showers and thunderstorms. Low down to 70. Friday is going to be partly sunny. Scattered showers, thunderstorms, upper 80s. For the 4th, partly sunny. Chance of showers and storms. That is the theme of the week. High of 82, so cooling off a bit on Saturday. Sunday, partly cloudy. High right around 80. Hot and humid once again. Today, more rain on the way. Possible thunderstorms as well. Storms knocked all of our stations off the air yesterday.
1: Yes, that's true.
0: Yep.
1: Yes.
0: Down trees and causing headaches for us. We were all of our stations off the air yesterday in the afternoon. Things getting back online, 5 or 6-ish for most of our stations. Everybody seems to now be up and running.
2: Yeah.
0: Just fine, which
2: what
0: is great. Yeah, it wasn't a great day in the Midwest Communications radio world yesterday, but we got it all figured out thanks to everyone's patience yesterday. I know you were jonesing for your Markley Van Camp and Robbins and your Levin and that kind of a thing, but we got it to you when we could.
2: Yeah, when we could.
0: How's traffic look this morning?
2: Right now, things are looking fine. Sign up for traffic alerts. 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
0: 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Well, your Milwaukee Brewers took the early lead last night. They put up 2 runs in the bottom of the first inning, only to have those pesky Reds tie it up at 2 in the top of the second. Now, the Brewers, they thought they took a 1-run lead in the bottom of the third inning on a very close play at the plate.
3: Trap bunting, and it's a good one up the first baseline. Fielded by Steer. He flips home, and they got him. What a play by Spencer Steer. Goodness. It was a good bunt up the first baseline by Pratt, but Steer saw it, came charging, fielded, and flipped out of his glove, but the Brewers are going to challenge this.
4: As far as the out call, the ruling on the field stands, the runner is out.
0: And that runner was Garrett Mitchell. Now, there were a couple of things the Brewers wanted the officiating crew to look at on that play at the plate. First, they wanted to see if the catcher intentionally blocked the path to the plate of Garrett Mitchell.
2: That's illegal.
0: Ump said no, it was fine. No problem with that. Okay. And Mitchell slid through the foot of the catcher that was in his way. Then they wanted to see, all right, did Mitchell's foot touch the plate before a tag was made? Really tough to tell. But it looked like he got in there safely. Now, maybe not enough video evidence to overturn the out call on the field.
2: That's always the problem.
0: And that's why Brewers fans were so upset at American Family Field last night. Pat Murphy was upset. Garrett Mitchell was upset. It looked like Mitchell was safe. But he was ruled out. Looked like his foot touched the plate, but it didn't. Out was the call. Now, it was still tied at 2 going into the bottom of the 7th, when Garrett Mitchell continued his very hot night at the dish.
3: The 0-1. And Mitchell, a liner into left center field. That's going to get down and plug the gap. Around third is Vaughn. He will score. Mitchell not stopping at second. He's digging for 3, and he's going to be in there. Brewers take a 3-2 lead on an RBI triple from Garrett Mitchell.
0: Remember, Mitchell's at third. Then this happened.
3: 2-2 pitch to Sanchez. High all the way back to the backstop. Here comes Mitchell, and he's in there safely. The ball bounced all the way back to Stevenson. He was about 3 feet from the plate when he got it. He flipped it to Burke, who never controlled it. Mitchell was going to be under any tag at that point anyway, because Mitchell never hesitated. The minute he saw it get past Stevenson, he broke for home, and the Brewers lead it 4-2.
0: And 4-2 was the final, thanks to Trevor, your booze fuel me, McGill.
3: 1-2 on J.J. Blade. The left-handed hitter waits. McGill kicks and deals. Got him swinging. Ball game over. It's 4-2 the final. Trevor McGill picks up the save. Aaron Ashby with his 12th win of the year.
5: The most by a reliever before the All-Star break in big league history. Most importantly, the Brewers have a 4-2 win, and they can go for a sweep tomorrow.
0: That's right. Aaron Ashby, history maker on your Milwaukee Brewers. 12 wins on the season as a reliever. He got his 11th win the night before. Leads all major leaguers in wins by 2 wins now. Again, each one coming in relief. Brewers also moved to a season-high 22 games over 500. They sit at 53-31. Now, unfortunately, the Cubs stay hot. They keep winning. Brewers still 5.5 games up on them, 8.5 games up on the Cardinals after they lost last night.
2: It's been both teams winning the last 3 games in a row, right?
0: Crew wraps up its 4-game series against the Reds this afternoon. 110 is your first pitch, so that game moves over to our sister station. 99.7, 101.9, that is WNFL. Oh, and the game today features one hell of a pitching matchup. The Brewers trot out the Miz. The Reds match with their ace, Chase Burns, who's 9-1 with a 2.36 ERA. I don't know how many runs are going to be scored today, but it's going to be a lot of fun to watch those two go head-to-head.
2: I'm guessing it's not going to be a lot of runs.
0: Woo!
2: Probably not.
0: The Miz, 9-3, 1.45 ERA. Chase Burns, 9-1 with a 2.36. If you love pitching, this afternoon is the game for you. Now, the Miz, last time out against the Cubs, threw his fastest pitch of the year at 105.5.
2: Which is tickling the all-time record, by the way.
0: Holy cow! And he threw that against Pete Crow Armstrong.
2: Good. Pete Crow Armstrong deserves it.
0: 105.5 set the record for the fastest pitch ever recorded by a starting pitcher in the pitch-tracking era. Now, they started that in 2008. It is tied for the third fastest pitch by any pitcher in the history of Major League Baseball. The 105.5 is tied with reliever Ben Joyce for the third fastest pitch in the statistic era. Again, Ben Joyce, a reliever. He only trails, this is the Miz, 2 pitches, both thrown by Aroldis Chapman. In 2010, he threw a 105.8. 2016, he threw a 105.7. Again, he's a reliever. The Miz is the only starter to hit those kind of numbers.
2: The Miz is going to hit 106 on the gun.
0: Oh, yeah.
2: I know the All-Star break is coming up soon.
0: It is. It's going to happen this season.
2: It's going to happen this season for sure.
0: It absolutely will. And he was on the ESPN broadcast last night talking to the guys up in the booth. And they were asking him, so when you throw one of these fastballs and you know it was well over 100 miles per hour, do you take a peek at the digital reading of how fast your pitches were?
2: Yeah.
0: And he goes, yeah, I do.
2: Of course he does.
0: And I go, oh, that's pretty cool.
2: Yeah.
0: He goes, so yeah, I think about it when I'm out there. Oh, man, I've never thrown that hard before.
2: Yeah.
0: He goes, yeah, it goes through my head.
2: Of course it does.
0: So he wants to do it. He wants to be the hardest thrower to ever do it as a starter, and he is right now.
2: You want to put it in the zone.
0: Holy
2: it doesn't
0: cow.
2: Matter. The guy has control.
0: So they wrap up their 4-game series with the Reds this afternoon. The Brewers are in Arizona for the weekend, starting late tomorrow night. We are asking you to finish the sentence today. After one too many adult beverages, I blank. 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
11: Good morning. We'll look at sports. I'm John Hensler. Brewers and Reds back at it at American Family Field on Wednesday night. Shane Drone on the hill last night. Solid start. 5 2/3. 2 runs. Had 7 strikeouts on the night. Brewers grab a quick 2-0 lead. Bottom of the first inning. Reds get that back on a 2-run shot in the top of the second inning. It would stay that way all the way until the 7th inning. Garrett Mitchell at the plate with Andrew Vaughn in scoring position. An RBI triple put the Brewers in front.
12: Line drive. Left center field. It comes into play. It'll roll all the way to the wall. The score is gone. Mitchell racing for third, and he's in.
11: Huge night for Mitchell at the plate. Had 4 hits, was a home run short of the cycle. He would later score on a wild pitch in that inning. Brewers take a 4-2 lead. Abner Uribe scoreless 8th inning. Trevor McGill scoreless 9th inning with a strikeout, his 12th save of the year. Brewers take it by 4-2 final. After the game, manager Pat Murphy talked about Garrett Mitchell.
13: Take any other player in baseball that's been missing for 4 years. To have him play this way, and particularly tonight, I mean, the 4 at-bats, the base running, the whole thing. I mean, I didn't think it could happen. I didn't expect anything close to this for this kid. I'm really happy for him.
11: Aaron Ashby pitched an inning and a third of scoreless relief. He notches another win, his major league leading 12th win. He is 12-1. He is now tied for the record for most wins for a relief pitcher before the All-Star break. The Brewers are 53-31 overall. Cubs did win yesterday in emphatic fashion, 23-3 over the Padres at Wrigley Field. So the lead remains 5.5 games in the NL Central. Back at it this afternoon, a top-shelf pitching matchup. Jacob Mizorowski takes on Chase Burns. It'll be a 1-10 first pitch at American Family Field. In the NBA, the Bucks make another roster move yesterday. They signed last year's second-round pick Bogoljub Markovic to a 4-year deal. Markovic played in the Adriatic League last year. He was the MVP there. 6'10", he'll turn 21 this summer, likely to be a part of the Summer League roster. Another big trade in the NBA yesterday. The Boston Celtics send guard Jaylen Brown to the Philadelphia 76ers. In exchange, they get Paul George, 2 first-round picks and 2 second-round picks. I'm John Hensler, WTAQ News Talk Sports.
0: Thank you, John. I'm Matt Z. He's Rob Sussman.
2: Good morning.
0: This is the Morning News. Green Bay police have deemed a new downtown apartment complex a chronic nuisance property. Here's the story from Fox 11.
14: The Fort at the Rail Yard celebrated its grand opening just a year ago, but since then, it's been the subject of more than 360 police calls, an average of about one a day.
15: You also might remember last year, Fox 11 told you about a slew of local companies who filed legal action against the apartment developer for unpaid work. Well, tonight, Fox 11 investigates the current problems at the property. Our Ben Krumholtz digs into the calls and asks what's being done to try to get the complex on the right track.
16: An apartment this size, I would completely expect there to be some police calls there, but we have a fair amount of large apartment complexes in the city of Green Bay, and just nothing is generating police calls like this.
17: The 5-story, 233-unit Fort at the Rail Yard apartment complex is the residential centerpiece for Green Bay's Rail Yard district.
18: So I thought it's a beautiful place. Why not let this be my last home?
17: At its opening, the fort was viewed as the cherry on top of a thriving, newly developed mixed-use section of downtown once debated to be home for a Walmart supercenter. While most would likely say the Rail Yard district was clearly the right choice, the apartment complex has turned out to be one of the police department's biggest problems.
16: I feel for the people that live there because there's some people living in conditions that I wish they didn't have to live that way and deal with that kind of stress, like basically like in their home.
17: Through an open records request, Fox 11 Investigates learned there's been 368 police calls for service at the fort since June 1st, 2025. 57 were labeled as a disturbance, 45 as welfare, and 37 as noise complaints.
18: They're there every day, whether it's police or fire, and it is a nuisance to have them there all the time. And it just got to be enough.
17: Anne-Marie Boucher just moved out of the fort after living there for more than a year. It's the only new apartment complex she's ever lived in, but says it was also her worst.
18: We have a lot of disturbances, whether it's boyfriend, girlfriend, husband, wife, whatever, a lot of welfare checks.
17: Of the 368 police calls, 51 were qualifying, meaning enforcement action was taken for a type of call that could contribute to a property being a chronic nuisance. City ordinance states it only takes 3 qualifying calls in 1 year for a property to be eligible for that designation. Green Bay Police Community Services Captain Tom Denny says police don't make the declaration often and try to avoid it.
16: What we want to do is work with a landlord and help them run the property and mitigate these issues. That would be the preferred solution. Sometimes that doesn't work.
17: Denny says police have issued the fort 35 citations for maintaining a chronic nuisance property since late last year. He says the citation cost is about $1,300 apiece.
16: You know, my current role, I'm aware of these things. I've only been in this role for about 9 months, but we've never had anything even close to 35, and I'm unaware of any in the past where we've issued that many.
17: Denny has been with the department for 17 years. TWG Development out of Indianapolis received initial approval to build the fort in 2019. Construction paused during COVID. It took about 6 years for the $59 million project to open. Online court records show 12 companies filed legal action against TWG for money they said they were owed for work they did on the project. All the cases are listed as either being fully satisfied or closed. Fox 11 Investigates requested an interview with TWG and the fort's Nashville-based property management company, Bedrock, 1 week ago. Bedrock told us it was willing to answer our questions over email. It provided answers and told us to attribute them to a spokesperson for the fort. However, 1 week after we emailed TWG and hours after we started promoting this story, TWG Vice President of Market Rate Development, Chase Smith, called us to let us know it was getting rid of Bedrock as its property manager.
19: We are committed to this property. We're committed to improving our relationship with the city as well as the Green Bay Police Department. And as part of that, we will be announcing a transition to a new property management firm in the coming days that, you know, we believe will be able to right this ship in many different ways.
17: We will be checking in with police, the city, and residents to see if things improve. For Fox 11 Investigates, I'm Ben Krumholz.
14: Fox 11 Investigates has also learned that state officials are moving up a regularly scheduled tour of the apartments as part of receiving state tax credits. They are tentatively scheduled for August. If a poor rating is given, a corrective action plan will be needed or financial penalties could be considered.
2: Thanks to Fox 11 for that audio. The latest round of talks between the U.S. and Iran have ended with no major developments. Officials in Qatar claim there was some positive progress in the talks that wrapped up yesterday in Doha. Now, the next meeting between the U.S. and Iran will take place after the funeral for Iran's state supreme leader, who is due to be buried next week.
20: Positive progress. Is that more than just they made eye contact with each other in the hallway?
2: All I know is it's a couple of P's.
20: Yeah.
2: Positive progress.
20: That's what they say.
2: The Justice Department is directing its staff to bring fraud charges in alleged cases of birth tourism. Now, it comes in response to the Supreme Court's birthright citizenship ruling that happened on Tuesday. The Migration Policy Institute claims up to 26,000 babies born annually in the U.S. could be attributed to what they call birth tourism.
20: Well, this is a weird one. A former soldier and civilian contractor in El Paso, Texas, has been found guilty for stealing 200 pallets of meals ready to eat, the MREs the soldiers eat.
2: Right. Now, why?
20: Are you reselling those?
1: Well,
20: is there a
1: actually.
20: Market for MREs?
1: Actually, there is a market for MREs.
20: Doomsday preppers.
1: Yeah, man.
20: They'd be big into that, wouldn't they?
1: Humongously so.
20: Okay.
2: Court documents state 47-year-old Joseph LeVar Davis named along three other co-defendants in a two-count indictment for conspiracy to commit theft of government property and a substantive count of theft of government property between February 24th of 2020 and August 12th of 2020. The FBI and the Department of the Army Criminal Investigation Division executed a search warrant at a civilian warehouse in El Paso back in 2020, found 100 pallets of MREs. Officials revealed the owner of the company using the warehouse was buying them from individuals who had stolen them from Fort Bliss. The operation reportedly involved Davis, who knew how to request and pick up the MREs, another soldier to transport and pick them up, and a middleman between the two individuals and the buyer, who is a civilian who sold them online. The investigation found a scheme where fake documents were used to get MREs from Fort Bliss. They rented trucks to transport them, worked together to pick up and deliver them. When Davis was in the Army, he worked food service supply.
20: Oh.
2: Yes.
20: Yeah, so you know the ins and outs of this, don't you?
2: He does. When he retired from the military, he was hired as a civilian contractor and apparently used that position to exploit the process and steal those MREs using false requests, rented trucks to transport the pallets. 200 pallets of MREs, they say this guy stole.
20: Yeah, and apparently the value of that would be like $1 million.
2: Yeah.
20: Yeah.
2: Wow. They are a pretty big thing, not only with the doomsday prepper community, but also campers. Campers like the MREs.
20: Yeah, I mean,
2: certain backpackers.
20: Yeah, but, you know, military MREs?
2: Yeah. Mm. Yeah. Apparently some of them are good. Some of them are terrible.
20: I've had some freeze-dried meals on camping and hiking trips.
2: Yeah.
20: I've never bought them online. I've gone to a store and purchased those.
2: Right, I can imagine.
20: I don't believe they were from stolen pallets of MREs.
2: But you don't know, also.
20: Yeah. I've never had a military, you know,
2: no?
20: MRE.
2: You haven't?
20: No. Other brands.
2: They're pretty neat. There's a guy online who reviews them.
20: Oh.
2: He does MRE reviews, and people send them to him from around the world. He doesn't just do U.S. ones. He does all of them. He did a Norwegian one that had reindeer meat.
20: Oh, well, yeah. I mean, you gotta...
2: Yeah.
20: You go with a protein that's readily available.
2: That's exactly it.
20: How's traffic this morning?
2: Traffic is looking good. No issues. Sign up for traffic alerts. 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
5: Good morning, I'm Freddie Hammer. The latest round of talks between the U.S. and Iran is over. Officials in Qatar claim there was positive progress in the talks that wrapped up Wednesday in Doha. Negotiators for the two countries reportedly spent both days discussing the Strait of Hormuz and unfreezing Iranian funds. This morning, the Labor Department releases the key jobs report for June. Fox's Hillary Barsky has a preview.
6: Economists are expecting that employers added 110,000 jobs in June, trailing May's much stronger than expected tally of 172,000. The unemployment rate is forecast to hold steady at 4.3% for the fourth consecutive month. After a sluggish 2025, the labor market has showed resilience and picked up with the average year-to-date pace of about 114,000 new jobs per month. The key question is whether the labor market is still strong enough to support more Fed tightening or whether slower hiring and any uptick in unemployment is a sign that the oil shock and broader uncertainty are taking a toll on the economy.
5: President Trump says he's approved millions in disaster relief for Wisconsin. Here's Bob Haig.
7: In a post to his Truth social media platform, Trump announced $22.6 million for Wisconsin's disaster declaration request from severe storms, tornadoes, and flooding in recent months. Trump said he spoke with Republican candidate for governor, 7th District Congressman Tom Tiffany, to announce the news, adding that Tiffany has his complete and total endorsement for governor. In a response posted to social media, Democratic Governor Tony Evers said he and Wisconsinites will believe it when we see it. Evers said the Trump administration has declined tens of millions of dollars in Wisconsin disaster relief requests and have been playing politics by withholding emergency FEMA assistance from states across the country. Bob Haig, Wisconsin Radio Network.
5: A new era begins at Theta Care in Neenah as it welcomes its first class of internal medicine residents to its graduate medical education program. Dr. Chris Stenberg is Vice President of Graduate Medical Education and Clinical Research for Theta Care.
8: They will care for patients in our urban, suburban, and rural areas. Through these experiences, they will learn not only how to diagnose and treat illness, but also how to lead and how to improve the health of our entire community.
5: In addition to welcoming new physicians, Theta Care cut the ribbon on its completed resident townhomes for its physicians yesterday. About 28 townhouses were built at the corner of First Street and East Forest Avenue, adjacent to Theta Care Medical Center Neenah. The townhouses serve as on-campus housing for medical school graduates completing their residency. And Appleton is marking Houdini's legacy this weekend as the Society of American Magicians holds its 97th annual convention at the Hilton Paper Valley Hotel. It's the first time the convention has come to Houdini's hometown, and it coincides with the 100th anniversary of his death. More news can be found at WTAQ.com.
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20: Good morning. Welcome to your Thursday. Happy Friday Eve. Hope it's going to be a great one. It's going to be partly sunny. Yes, it will be hot and humid again. Yes, showers and thunderstorms are in the forecast today. High right around 90. Tonight, mostly cloudy, scattered showers and thunderstorms still in the forecast. Low 70. Friday's partly sunny, some scattered showers and thunderstorms, 88. Saturday for the 4th, partly sunny, chance of showers and storms, 82 for the high. Sunday, partly cloudy, high right around 80, according to Fox 11. Rob, how's traffic
2: going? Right now, things are looking fine. Sign up for traffic alerts. 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
20: 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Well, while the nation gets ready to celebrate 250 years of America, America's magicians, they're celebrating 100 years since the passing of Harry Houdini by carrying out his legacy and working together on their magicianship. Our very own Rachel Charniak has the story.
13: Can I borrow your hand for a second here?
15: In a second, Rachel, I'm going to cause this one to pass right to your hand. And when you open it, you're going to see something you will never forget.
16: That was right before a magician somehow put a second hole into the washer I was holding in my hand. That's just the tiniest glimpse of what's to come this weekend.
18: We are so excited to do our 97th annual convention in Houdini's hometown, Appleton, Wisconsin.
16: In addition to shows and demonstrations, the Society of American Magicians Convention brings in some top-notch experts to help the 400-plus magicians in attendance hone their craft. Ron Lindbergh, a.k.a. Ron Dini, is a professional magician from Appleton who attended one of the first lectures when the event kicked off on Wednesday.
29: The lecture was by, I believe his name is Mr. Hart. He's the guy that was Thing in the Addams Family, little hand that ran around. So he gave a lecture about what it was like being in that and then also on how to add some more.

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1: Thank you, Rachel. Hey, today is World UFO Day. Did you know that?
2: Oh, yeah? Well, then where are they?
1: It's marked each July 2nd as a nod to the date of the infamous 1947 Roswell incident. That's when some believe an alien aircraft crashed in the New Mexico desert. What do you mean, some believe? It happened!
2: Well, do you think it happened?
1: Why not?
2: It's more fun to believe it happened.
1: Look, man, I wasn't there.
2: although I did see recently a very, very compelling argument that it actually was a weather balloon.
1: Now, today aims to raise awareness of UFOs and to push the government to declassify records, something President Trump has supported doing. Show us the evidence!
2: Let's see it, man.
1: Yeah!
2: Why not?
1: World UFO Day.
2: Honestly, do you think it would really change much if we saw aliens all of a sudden walking around?
1: Well, and it's not about seeing them walking around, it's just confirming their existence.
2: I don't think that would change a thing.
1: No!
2: At this point in time?
1: Now look, seeing them walk around, depending on what they look like, that could change some things. But just confirming
2: that would change a lot.
1: That there's evidence that they exist? No.
2: Yeah, if there were aliens walking around, that would probably be pretty profoundly different,
1: yeah.
2: I would say.
1: Just depends on what they look like.
2: I mean,
1: right?
2: We got a lot of strange freaks walking around at all times.
1: We
2: but,
1: do.
2: I mean, the notable thing about them is that they all have the same, you know, number of limbs. Most.
1: Yeah.
2: Mostly.
1: Look, we love the freaks.
2: We do
1: love the freaks.
2: I mean, what would this show be without freaks?
1: That's
2: it would
1: right.
2: be honestly nothing.
1: We are asking you to finish the sentence today. After one too many adult beverages, I, texter says, still love Bush Light. This texter replies with a Bush Light comment to basically everything, so we're now naming this texter Bush Light.
2: Honestly, I respect the hustle.
1: Bush Light says, I still love Bush Light. Our dynamic duo, Ralph Lauren, on the text line, I can't stand.
2: Many can't.
1: After one too many adult beverages, I have several more. No sense wasting a good buzz coming in on the text line. And Wolf from Amazon, oh, Wolf. After one too many adult beverages, I accidentally called my girlfriend an ex's name at the worst time you could do it.
2: And you still draw breath, Wolf.
1: In the throes of passion.
2: That's troubling.
1: Wolf!
2: That's not good, Wolf.
1: Come on, bud.
2: That's not good at all.
1: We're asking you to finish the sentence today. After one too many adult beverages, I... Rob, what are you seeing online?
2: Certified Top Fan Richard says, like to fall asleep on the couch. Certified Top Fan Brett says, go to bed. I can't handle it like I used to. I'm too old. for that anymore. Paul says, I find the inner strength to quit drinking adult beverages.
1: Okay.
2: 113 days sober.
1: Hey, all right!
2: Congratulations, Paul.
1: Love it.
2: Govy Girl 72 says, made some dumb decisions. Doesn't get into what those decisions are, but assures me that they're dumb.
1: Kind of wanted to hear about those dumb decisions, but I
2: Come
1: get it.
2: On,
1: I get it.
2: Some decisions people don't want to talk about.
1: We are asking you to finish the sentence today. After one too many adult beverages, I... Let us know on the text line, 79489, Facebook X, Instagram, TikTok. It is all at WTAQ Morning News.
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5: Futures are pointing to more technology losses today ahead of the release of the monthly employment report. Crude oil prices have retreated, West Texas Intermediate down to $67 a barrel. Google has lost its attempt to overturn a nearly $4.7 billion fine imposed by the European Union. The EU's Court of Justice upheld the fine. It was fined over how it directs users to its own search engine on devices including smartphones. Google says the judgment fails to recognize its significant investment in ensuring the Android system remains open and free. July 4th barbecues with beef are costing more this year. Wells Fargo's Agri-Food Institute estimates hamburger beef is up 14% from a year ago. That's your Fox Business Report.

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3: Good morning. We'll look at sports. I'm John Hensler. Brewers and Reds at American Family Field on Wednesday. Third game of their four-game set. Brewers looking for their third win in a row in the series. Had Shane Drouin making the start last night. 5 2/3. 2 runs tied a career high with 7 strikeouts. Brewers grab a quick 2-0 lead. Bottom of the first inning. Top of the second inning. Reds get that back on a 2-run shot. It stayed deadlocked until the seventh inning. Garrett Mitchell puts an exclamation point on a huge night. RBI triple brings home Andrew Vaughn.
4: Line drive, left center field. It comes into play. It'll roll all the way to the wall. In to score is Vaughn. Mitchell racing for third, and he's in.
3: Audio courtesy of ESPN. Mitchell was ruled out earlier in the game on a close play at home plate in the third inning, and the review upheld that call, but he got it done in the seventh inning. He would then score on a wild pitch in that inning. Brewers take a 4-2 lead. Abner Uribe scoreless eighth inning. Trevor McGill keeps rolling. Scoreless ninth inning with a strikeout to end it. His 12th save of the year. Brewers take it by 4-2 final. Aaron Ashby got the win. Another win in relief. He is 12-1 on the year. Tied for the record now for most wins for a relief pitcher before the All-Star break. Brewers are 53-31. Cubs did beat the Padres 23-3 yesterday at Wrigley Field, so the lead remains 5.5 games in the NL Central. A top-shelf pitching matchup this afternoon at American Family Field. Two young aces, Jacob Mizorowski and Chase Burns, a 1-10 first pitch. World Cup soccer last night in San Francisco. The knockout round. Round of 32. Team USA taking on Bosnia-Herzegovina. The U.S. takes a 1-0 lead on a Flo Balogun goal at minute 45.
5: Off him, can he get around to that ball? To the deflection, Balogun scores! Flo Balogun, first to react to the deflection. He'll do the LeBron celebration. It's 1-0 U.S.
3: Audio courtesy of Fox Sports. Now, Balogun in the second half was removed on a red card in minute 64, so the United States playing a man down for the majority of that second half. Malik Tillman capitalizes on a free kick in minute 82 to give the U.S. a 2-0 lead. They would then survive 10 minutes of stoppage time to punch their ticket to the round of 16. They'll take on Belgium on Monday night in Seattle. If they win that, it would be their first trip to the quarterfinals since 2002. I'm John Hensler, WTAQ News Talk Sports.
6: Thank you, John. I'm Matt Z. He's Rob Sussman.
7: Good morning.
6: This is the morning news. President Trump says he's approved millions in disaster relief for the state of Wisconsin.
8: In a post to his Truth social media platform, Trump announced $22.6 million for Wisconsin's disaster declaration request from severe storms, tornadoes, and flooding in recent months. Trump said he spoke with Republican candidate for governor, 7th District Congressman Tom Tiffany, to announce the news, adding that Tiffany has his complete and total endorsement for governor. In a response posted to social media, Democratic Governor Tony Evers said he and Wisconsinites will believe it when we see it. Evers said the Trump administration has declined tens of millions of dollars in Wisconsin disaster relief requests and have been playing politics by withholding emergency FEMA assistance from states across the country. Bob Haig, Wisconsin Radio Network.
6: Thank you, Bob.
7: Well, you're not topping this one. Happened yesterday in New York City. A couple climbed to the top of the Empire State Building in Midtown Manhattan and unfurled a banner that read, "When the power of love beats the love of power, the world knows peace," 1,454 feet above the ground. And then the male half of the couple gets down on one knee atop the Empire State Building and
6: right.
7: asks his companion to marry him. No one's topping this one. Cops were called out to the Empire State Building after these two, who actually are known, they're Ivan Vania Birkus and Angela Nicolau. We know them because there's a Netflix documentary about them called Skywalkers,
6: yeah.
7: A Love Story.
6: Yep.
7: Came out in 2024. The couple, dressed in black, Nicolau had her Catwoman cowl on, unfurled that banner. After they got to the top, Nicolau did accept the proposal. She did say yes on top of the Empire State Building. Of course, once they were on top, they took some pictures.
6: But was the proposal real?
7: Oh, yeah.
6: Or is it all...
7: It was real.
6: Something else.
7: It was real. Why wouldn't it be real?
6: I don't know, because they've already been featured in a movie.
7: Yeah.
6: Is this just another little...
7: This is the cherry on top.
6: A little stage thing? I don't know. I hope it works out for them.
7: Well, I mean, it was planned.
6: Yeah.
7: You know, beforehand. If you want to see it, text TOWER to 79489. That's TOWER to 79489. We'll send you the video. If you are afraid of heights, maybe skip it. It is a little head-spinning to imagine those two sitting, standing precariously atop the spire of the Empire State Building. The NYPD Emergency Services Unit, who apparently are trained for exactly this sort of thing, took the pair into custody when they climbed down. They're, of course, going to be charged with trespassing. They were whisked away in an NYPD van, but there were a bunch of onlookers gathered at the base that wanted to wish them luck, I suppose. The pair were slapped with 8 criminal charges: burglary, reckless endangerment, I guess of themselves, criminal mischief, possession of burglar's tools, and criminal trespass. The two live together in East Orange, New Jersey. That, according to police. The two, known for doing these climbs, they do it without ropes, they do it without harnesses. Talk about a bonding activity between lovers, right?
6: Yeah. Nicolau describes herself as a neo-artist exploring identity, fear, and freedom, saying, "My dream is to push the boundaries of what's acceptable in art."
7: Well, I'll give her this. She did it.
6: Yeah.
7: I mean, that's without a doubt.
6: Right.
7: No one can say she didn't push the boundaries.
6: And got arrested for it.
7: That's okay. Yeah. They probably knew that was going to happen.
6: Oh, yeah. Of course they
7: did. Yeah, they planned for it.
6: Yeah. Of course they did. Now they've spent time apart in different jail cells.
7: Yeah, for a little bit.
6: How's traffic?
7: Traffic's looking fine right now. No issues. Sign up for traffic alerts. Text TRAFFIC to 79489.
6: 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Serious representation, exceptional results. Well, police in Oshkosh, they made an illegal fireworks bust.
9: The police department announced Tuesday that it had seized more than $29,000 worth of illegal fireworks from a roadside business. Officers say the illegal fireworks were being sold from a trailer some distance away from the actual stand. The city does not allow the sale of anything that explodes or leaves the ground, including mortars, bottle rockets, or Roman candles. Raymond Newport, Wisconsin Radio Network.
6: You don't hear about a fireworks bust very often.
7: No, you don't, do you?
6: Usually it's kind of like, all right, we know what you're doing.
7: Right.
6: I guess it's that time of year again.
7: You're selling explosives out of a corrugated metal trailer.
6: Yeah.
7: We know what's up.
6: You know, maybe they were just a touch too obvious about it. Yeah.
7: Yeah, that's real.
6: Hey, congrats to the United States men's national team.
10: USA!
6: Doing what they were heavily favored to do, knocking off Bosnia and moving on to the round of 16 in the FIFA World Cup. 2-0.
7: That's right.
6: The final. Could have been 3-0.
7: It could have been 4-0.
6: If Mr. Balogun wasn't slightly offsides.
7: And Christian Pulisic.
6: Yeah, that did happen later. But early, it was so close. With Balogun, it looked like it was good. Oh.
7: It did. But then
6: he got his goal.
7: He did. He got his goal.
6: He got his.
7: And then he got sent off on a nonsense red card.
6: Hey, man, that's soccer,
7: baby. In the second half.
6: None of that crap makes any sense. The yellows, the reds, what they call a foul, what they let play, what they ignore, what they see technically happen.
7: It was originally a no call.
6: Yeah.
7: Because what happened was he inadvertently kind of gets tripped up on one of the Bosnians.
6: He steps on the back of a dude's foot.
7: He steps on, and his ankle rolls, and the roll of the ankle definitely doesn't look good. But it also is super obvious that he didn't mean to do it.
6: Well, of course, but that doesn't matter in soccer for the most part.
7: It's supposed to matter.
6: No, it's how the other guy sells and flops it. They're all flopping and falling down.
7: Well, you know who's the best at that on the U.S. men's team? Flo Balogun.
6: Yes.
7: Flo Balogun is the best flopper we've got.
6: It's the one thing
7: I just hate about soccer. I like soccer. But guys,
6: it isn't worse than basketball.
7: Guys, just because you get breathed on doesn't mean you have to fall down, get medical attention, and then pop back up like you're a superhero.
10: Oh, Balogun had one yesterday.
7: Oh,
10: the Bosnian
7: guys.
10: Defender maybe stepped on his toe.
7: Yeah.
10: And Balogun just went down.
7: Maybe is the operative word.
10: It might have been he touched the tip of his shoe.
7: Yes.
10: That might have been it.
7: But America wins the game.
10: That's right, baby.
7: They were supposed to. And the Americans will now match up against Belgium in their fourth consecutive round of 16.
10: Yeah, that's going to be a hard one.
7: Yeah.
10: Belgium's going to be tough.
7: Well, Belgium barely got there. They had to have a great comeback against Senegal.
10: Right.
7: And win that one. So, I mean, all right. But it's going to be tough.
10: It's going to be tough, and we're not going to have Balogun, because once you get a red card, you're suspended the next game.
7: Yeah, he's...
10: So,
7: such a good score.
10: He's incredibly good.
7: Yes.
10: Someone's going to have to step up, and I don't know if it's going to be Pepe.
7: Now... The U.S. men's national team has an all-time record of 1-6-0 against Belgium.
10: That's not a super great record.
7: Right, but if that one win came recently, I mean, that gives them confidence, right? Unfortunately.
10: Yeah.
7: The one win did not come recently.
10: And six ties, you know.
7: The one win was back in 1930.
10: Well, that isn't promising, is it?
7: During the inaugural World Cup.
10: We got third in that one.
7: The inaugural third cup.
10: Yeah.
7: The last time we've beaten Belgium. You got kickoff. It's Monday night. It's going to be on Fox 11, 7 o'clock Monday night.
10: These ones can't tie, by the way. Just
7: right.
10: In case you were curious. These
7: yes.
10: ones don't tie.
7: No, you got to have a winner.
10: Yeah.
7: It's the knockouts, baby. But man, what if you beat Belgium? I mean,
10: end up in the... quarters?
7: Why not?
10: Yeah, man.
7: But
10: that'd be crazy.
7: Not having Balogun, that's...
10: It'd be tough.
7: It's not good. Forecast from Fox 11 for today. Partly sunny, hot, humid, showers, thunderstorms, 90. Tonight, mostly cloudy, scattered showers and thunderstorms, low of about 70. Friday looks like partly sunny skies, scattered showers and thunderstorms, 88. Saturday, 4th of July, partly sunny, chance of showers and storms, 82. Sunday, partly cloudy, high right around 80. You know, we love love here at the Morning News.
10: It's so true.
7: A man didn't want to leave love to chance, so he took action, and it's been paying off for 27 years. Find out what he did to find his soulmate at 7:06.
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17: I'm Dave Anthony, Fox News. Millions of Americans need both today.
18: Probably, like, feels hotter here just because it's, like, the concrete and, like, the heat gets trapped in between the buildings.
17: She's in New York City, but this triple-digit heat's in a lot of areas.
19: We have heat warnings that are about the Great Lakes, the Midwest, all the way to the Northeast.
17: Fox weather meteorologist Britta Merwin.
19: So we have feeling temperatures that could be as high as 110, 115 degrees. And by the way, this heat is lasting through the holiday weekend. We don't get a break until Sunday or Monday.
17: Many communities are opening cooling centers for those needing AC. Despite that heat, President Trump says on the 4th of July in Washington, celebrating America 250,
20: I'm going to go and I'm going to make a really long speech just to show that I can do anything.
17: He said that in North Dakota, where he visited the new Teddy Roosevelt Presidential Library. Russia went on the attack again in Ukraine, big time.
21: A night of horror, according to Ukraine's foreign minister. Homes made uninhabitable, buildings reduced to rubble, the sky lit up. Death and destruction as explosions shook Kyiv for hours. 74 missiles and almost 500 drones were launched. Russia described its attack as retaliation for Ukrainian strikes on civilian infrastructure.
17: Fox's Jonathan Savage. There is a search at sea for a missing American sailor in the Middle East. Fox's Trey Yingston, Tel Aviv.
22: After an emergency water landing in the Arabian Sea, U.S. Naval Forces Central Command posted to X saying there is no indication the emergency was caused by hostile action. Three of the helicopter's four crew members have been recovered and are in stable condition aboard the George H.W. Bush.
17: This after another day of U.S. and Iran talks through mediators. And guitar. Another American win at the World Cup.
23: We had to dig deep for that one. Obviously, I felt we put on such a good performance.
17: That's Christian Pulisic after the U.S. beat Bosnia and Herzegovina 2-0 to advance to the round of 16. Team USA will face Belgium next on Monday. 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
26: Good morning. I'm Freddie Hammer. 15 years in prison for the stepmother of a Wisconsin teen who prosecutors say was severely neglected and hospitalized, weighing about 35 pounds. 51-year-old Melissa Goodman previously pleaded no contest to chronic neglect and false imprisonment. She was also sentenced to 10 years of extended supervision. The teen told the court Goodman failed to intervene and joined in the abuse. Three other adults still face court proceedings in the case. Police in Oshkosh made an illegal fireworks bust. Here's Raymond Newport.
9: The police department announced Tuesday that it had seized more than $29,000 worth of illegal fireworks from a roadside business. Officers say the illegal fireworks were being sold from a trailer some distance away from the actual stand. The city does not allow the sale of anything that explodes or leaves the ground, including mortars, bottle rockets, or Roman candles. Raymond Newport, Wisconsin Radio Network.
26: Construction is underway along the lake shore to replace an old break wall and improve the iconic Algoma Pierhead light. The old red iconic pierhead light was removed June 9th. Algoma City Administrator Matt Murphy says the Army Corps of Engineers is rebuilding the whole wall.
0: The wall will have sheeting encased all the way around it. Once that's done, then they'll fill it back with aggregate stone and then concrete to finish it off on the top of it.
26: Construction on the north break wall is expected to take a couple of years. City leaders say if everything goes according to plan, the Pierhead Lighthouse could be finished by September. And the Green Bay Packers will hold walk-in job fairs July 7th and July 21st from 4 to 6 p.m. at the Johnsonville Tailgate Village. 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
10: Hope your Thursday is off to a great start. Happy Friday Eve, heading into the July 4th weekend. We are off tomorrow. Hopefully all of you are off tomorrow.
7: Yeah, hope so.
10: So you get that extra day to celebrate. Forecast from Fox 11 for today. Partly sunny, hot, humid, showers, thunderstorms, 90. Tonight, mostly cloudy, some scattered showers and thunderstorms, low down to 70. Then Friday, partly sunny, scattered showers, thunderstorms, 88. For the 4th, partly sunny, chance of showers and storms, 82. Cools off even a little bit more on Sunday, partly cloudy, right around 80. According to Fox 11. Rob, how's traffic look this morning?
7: Things on the roads look fine. Sign up for traffic alerts. Text TRAFFIC to 79489.
10: 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You know that we love love here at the Morning News.
7: So true.
10: And we love a great love story. What started out as a missed opportunity has turned into a lifelong love story for this couple. Go back to 1998. Tom Latkovich. He met a woman named Kim. They were both staying at a youth hostel in Munich, Germany at the time. They spent hours talking to each other. They would explore the city together. Only to realize they forgot to exchange phone numbers.
7: Oh, no.
10: They went their separate ways. They wanted to stay in touch, but they forgot to give the details of how to stay in touch.
7: That sucks.
10: Tom's like, wait, man, she's the one.
7: Well, this is 1998, so you can't, like, go look her up.
10: I can't give up on Kim.
7: Right.
10: So he came up with one last plan. He headed to a busy spot in the city center. He volunteered with a street performer, hoping that Kim might somehow pass by and see him. She did.
7: No way.
10: A chance reunion changes everything. The two finished their European travels together. They decided, we don't want to go our separate ways. We want to do this together. They kept a long-distance relationship going back in the U.S., got engaged 6 months later. They married each other in 1999, 27 years later,
7: they
10: got
7: three
10: kids. Their daughter, Kate, recently shared the story online. It's inspired millions. Tom says the secret to a lasting marriage is simple. Work. Kim adds, well, don't forget forgiveness. Forgiveness and work. Like, work at the relationship.
7: What a wonderful thing.
10: Their daughter says the biggest lesson she learned from watching her parents is that real love isn't just about finding the right person. It's about choosing each other every single day. I like that. That's a great way to put it.
7: What a wonderful story, man.
10: Yes.
7: Of all the stories we've talked about, this is the one that's inspiring.
10: Meant to exchange phone numbers. They forgot to do so. They go their separate ways. He's like, well, I'm just going to put myself out on the street and kind of hope to grab people's attention. Hopefully one of them is Kim.
7: Wow.
10: And it was.
7: Wow.
10: Crazy. We're asking you to finish the sentence today. After one too many adult beverages, I forget to exchange a phone number with my soulmate.
7: Well, yeah.
10: I imagine they were drinking at that hostel.
7: Probably.
10: Rob, what are you seeing online? After one too many adult beverages, I...
7: Certified Top Fan Mary Kay says, sing like I actually have a good singing voice.
10: Yeah.
7: Certified Top Fan Michael says, I don't want to talk about it. But we want you to. Sam says, I got kicked out of the Dominican Republic.
10: After one too many adult beverages, oh.
7: Says, last thing I remember is a full camouflage-wearing soldier telling those with me to get him on the ship, get him off our island. You got deported.
10: That's wild.
7: He explains the story. It's too long to read on air, but rest assured involves... a lot of free booze. And having been to the Dominican Republic, I don't think there's that. I've been to a lot of places. I don't think I've ever been served as much free liquor as I was when I went to the DR. They start handing you it right as you get off the boat. And then they get mad at Sam because he's had too many.
10: Well, yeah, you know. They overserve you, and you get punished for it.
7: Yeah.
10: Yeah.
7: And this is my fault?
10: I guess
7: you're
10: it
7: is. The one who brought me to this. They brought us to this. It was the strangest thing. They'd bring us to... It was like the backyard of someone's house that had a restaurant in it. It was very, very strange. And they bring us up there. You had to, like, climb some stairs. And then they just start handing us free liquor and food. It was incredible. They had to bring the van up, however, on the sidewalk, put us about 2 feet from the door and open it up, and then push us all through because they were worried about criminals coming and robbing us.
10: Sure, yeah.
7: It was a whole thing.
10: Head on a swivel, baby.
7: Yeah.
10: That's what happens when you travel.
7: Mm-hmm. Craziest place I've ever been was probably Puerto Plata.
10: You gotta be aware.
7: Yeah.
10: Gotta be aware. Asking you to finish the sentence today. After one too many adult beverages, Chris on the text line says, find my sudden ability to dance, to sing, and deliver epic speeches that no one wants to hear.
7: Everyone wants to hear them, Chris.
10: Stogie Mike says, after one too many adult beverages, I look for my phone under the couch by using the flashlight on my phone.
7: It's got to be down there, Stogie Mike.
10: Stogie
7: Just Mike. Keep looking.
10: Stogie Mike.
7: Everyone's been there once, at least.
10: At one point, do you realize the item you're looking for was in your hand all along?
7: Oh, I hate that. It is the worst feeling because you feel like the dumbest person on earth.
10: I look for my phone under the couch by using the flashlight on my phone. Asking you to finish the sentence today. After one too many adult beverages, Let us know on the text line, 79489, Facebook X, Instagram, TikTok. It is all at WTAQ Morning News. Melissa Goodman, the stepmother of a teenager who was hospitalized weighing just 35 pounds, got sentenced yesterday. Find out how long she's going to be in prison after sports.
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6: Good morning. We'll look at sports. I'm John Hensler. Brewers and Reds at American Family Field on Wednesday. Brewers looking for their third straight win in the four-game series. Shane Drone made the start last night. Solid start. 5 2/3, gave up 2 runs, had 7 strikeouts on the night. 2-0 Brewer lead heading into the top of the second inning. Reds get that back on a 2-run blast to tie the game up. It would stay that way all the way until the bottom of the seventh inning. Garrett Mitchell at the plate. 2 down with Andrew Vaughn in scoring position, and Mitchell cashes in.
8: Line drive, left center field. It comes into play. It'll roll all the way to the wall. In to score is Vaughn. Mitchell racing for third, and he's in.
6: Audio courtesy of ESPN. Mitchell had a huge night. Four-hit night. First career four-hit night. He was a home run short of the cycle. He would score later in the inning on a wild pitch. Brewers take a 4-2 lead. Back end of the bullpen, solid last night. Abner Uribe, scoreless eighth inning. Trevor McGill, scoreless ninth inning with a strikeout to end it. His 12th save of the year. Brewers take it by 4-2 final. Aaron Ashby got the win. An inning and a third of relief. His 12th win of the year. He is 12-1. That is the major league leader in wins. Tied for the most wins for a relief pitcher before the All-Star break in Major League Baseball history. After the game, Pat Murphy talked about the back into that bullpen.
11: Those are our guys, and to be a good team, they got to pitch well a lot, and they've pitched well a lot, but they've all had their stretches of just okay, you know. The key is to keep getting better at all the little things.
6: With the win, the Brewers are 53-31. Cubs did win in resounding fashion yesterday afternoon at Wrigley Field, 23-3 over the Padres. Cubs are hot, so the lead remains 5.5 games in the NL Central. Back at it this afternoon, high-level pitching matchup with a pair of young aces. Jacob Mizorowski takes on Chase Burns. Burns comes into today with a 9-1 record. It'll be a 1-10 first pitch at American Family Field. News from the University of Wisconsin Athletic Department yesterday. The rumors were that Sean Eichhorst was going to be named the next AD in Madison. That made official yesterday. Eichhorst is 58 years old, a Wisconsin native. He was the athletic director at UW-Whitewater from 1999 until 2003. Spent time in Madison as the deputy athletic director under Barry Alvarez until 2011. He served as the AD at both Miami and Nebraska. He had been serving as the deputy AD at Texas up until he was hired at Wisconsin yesterday. I'm John Hensler, WTAQ News Talk Sports.
7: Thank you, John. I'm Matt Z. He's Rob Sussman.
10: Good morning.
7: This is the Morning News. Melissa Goodman, the stepmother of a teenager who was hospitalized weighing just 35 pounds, got sentenced yesterday. Here's the story from Fox 11.
13: It was a very disturbing morning in the courtroom. She is the first of four adults to be sentenced on counts of criminal neglect and false imprisonment of the teen back in 2025. We've been following this story since November. Fox 11 Valley reporter Josh Kameter has the latest developments.
14: 51-year-old Melissa Goodman was sentenced Wednesday to 15 years in prison with 10 years extended supervision for the neglect and false imprisonment of a 35-pound teen. Goodman is married to the teen's father and pleaded no contest to one count of chronic neglect of a child, consequences great bodily harm, one count of chronic neglect of a child, consequences emotional damage, and one count of false imprisonment. The teen made an audio statement during the hearing.
27: You really ruined my childhood, and it hurts that you did. You isolated me from my family, the only ones who actually cared. You had the choice to help when I needed it, but instead you joined in on the abuse and neglect. So I hope you have fun in jail, because that's where you need to be.
14: Assistant District Attorney Julie Duquesne said that while the teen is healthier and making progress, she may face lifelong physical and mental impacts from the prolonged malnourishment.
28: We can't go back and give her a hug or celebrate the birthday that didn't get celebrated or actually send her to school and make sure she had an education when she missed out for multiple years. We can't go back and give her medical care for the 5 years that she didn't get any medical care.
14: The teen was placed into the care of her father, Walter Goodman, after her mother was imprisoned in 2020. Defense attorney Brittany Van Wright said that while the actions were reprehensible, the placement of the teen into his care was a bad idea.
29: This is not a defense. We are not claiming it as a defense, but just to put it in perspective. This was four people clearly not caring for themselves, all morbidly obese, living in a trailer that is now condemned.
14: Goodman was given a chance to make a statement before she was sentenced. She began by apologizing to the victim.
30: It was never my intention to hurt anyone.
15: sometimes when you're in the middle of a situation, your heart doesn't, or, sorry, you don't see how serious it is until you're removed from it. And look back. I now understand the seriousness.
14: The prosecution gave the judge dozens of photographs detailing the teen's living environment and weight before and after she was taken from the home last year. Judge Mitchell Metropoulos recalled his father serving in World War II and viewing the Holocaust.
16: And I'm sure he never... he anticipated that his son would have to view the photographs that were similar to what he observed.
14: Judge Metropoulos added, while Melissa Goodman may not have been the primary culprit, that being the victim's father, she was present and had absolute knowledge of the teen's condition. In Outagamie County, Josh Cavender, Fox 11 News.
13: The teen's father, Walter Goodman, is undergoing a competency evaluation. He returns to court on Tuesday. Melissa Goodman's daughter, Savannah Lefevre, returns to court July 20th. Lefevre's partner, Kayla Stemler, is set to be sentenced in August.
7: Thanks to Fox 11 for that audio. President Trump says that he's going to give a long speech on the National Mall on the 4th of July, even if there's record heat in the nation's capital.
10: Yeah.
7: Trump said yesterday it's forecast to be as hot as 107 degrees. I'd say that would be extreme heat.
10: That's very, very hot.
7: But he says he'll give a long speech, quote, just to show that I can do anything. Give a long speech in the heat.
10: Yeah.
7: Now, the speech is going to be 9 o'clock Saturday night, so probably upper 80s.
10: Oh, yeah.
7: At that point.
10: That'll be, the sun will be going down.
7: And if you want to prove you're going to do anything, wait till it hits 107 and then go out there.
10: Yeah, do it at 1 p.m. and then we'll talk.
7: Yes.
10: You know?
7: 2:12 in the afternoon.
10: Yeah, honestly, they probably straight up wouldn't let him do that.
7: No.
10: I mean, you cannot have an 80-plus-year-old man sitting out there in 107-degree heat.
7: The latest round of talks between the U.S. and Iran, they've ended with no major developments. Officials in Qatar claim there was positive progress in the talks. They wrapped up yesterday in Doha. Now, negotiators for the two countries reportedly spent both days discussing the Strait of Hormuz and unfreezing Iranian funds.
10: Do we remember Avi Loeb, the Harvard professor who was absolutely convinced that the 3i Atlas meteor that went through the solar system not that long ago from outside of the solar system, how he thought that was an alien spaceship?
7: Yeah. He's the UFO guy.
10: Yeah, he's now going to be on a team of outside scientists tapped by the White House to study the national security risks posed by UFOs.
7: Okay.
10: He's going to be the guy on the team. He's going to be leading that team. He's a cosmologist, Avi Loeb, who studied black holes, served as Harvard's astronomy department head until 2020. He was recently appointed to helm a new scientific advisory council tasked with investigating the origins of mysterious orbs and other objects reported by military personnel in recent years. It's part of the president's push to declassify more information on that issue. The team will be reporting to a new White House panel focused on UFOs, now called UAPs, Unidentified Anomalous Phenomenon. Loeb told CBS Boston he's excited for the new opportunity and what a breakthrough discovery could mean for the world. Now, he has been scanning the skies for years, and he is notable for some of his more colorful theories on interstellar objects going through the solar system. He's the guy who brings to the public's attention, much to the chagrin of other scientists, I may add.
7: Right.
10: That, hey, well, what if it's an alien spaceship?
7: And that's why we like him so
10: much. That's why we like him, because he's the only one saying, what if it's an alien spaceship?
7: He'll go there.
10: Yeah, everybody else is like, well, you know, unless we really get an idea that it's an alien spaceship, we shouldn't be saying anything about alien spaceships. But this guy, no, he's like, well, you know, this could be an alien spaceship.
7: Oh, he starts at UFO.
10: Yes, and works backwards.
9: Exactly.
10: And frankly, up until very recently, he was still saying the Three-Eye Atlas could be a UFO.
9: Yeah.
10: Yeah, he was saying that, like, only a couple months ago did he finally stop saying that and be like, okay, yeah, maybe it's a rock. I think it might be a rock now.
9: Right, he's using his imagination much more than the other experts.
10: You know what, and I like him for
9: that.
10: I think more people should be that way.
9: I totally agree. Especially on that issue.
10: Yes!
9: Yeah.
10: I mean, why not, right?
9: How's traffic look this morning?
10: Traffic's looking good. Sign up for traffic alerts. Text TRAFFIC to 79489.
9: 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Exceptional results. Brewers fans! How about your center fielder Garrett Mitchell last night going 4-for-4 at the plate? His first four-hit night in the majors? Three of those hits were extra base hits, including the go-ahead triple last night in the seventh inning. Brewers win 4-2. Milwaukee's sixth in as many tries against the Reds this year. I mean, Mitchell has raised his OPS to 800.
10: That's pretty good.
9: On the season.
10: 800's kind of nuts.
9: Yesterday was his 74th game of the year. That is five more than he's played in any other season.
10: He's making it count.
9: Because the dude is always hurt. Over the last four seasons, he's always hurt. The promise is there. He's a 5-tool player. If he could just stay healthy, you've got another superstar on your hands, Milwaukee.
10: Because they needed another.
9: But he can't stay healthy. Except for this year.
10: Yeah, okay.
9: He's out there. He's
10: pretty
9: playing
10: good.
9: Consistently, and it's paying off. Manager Pat Murphy has noticed. He says, yeah, the Mitchell story, it's a great story.
17: He's just played every day, done whatever, hit against lefties tonight, you know, and that's something that he's just gotten better and better, and I commend his teammates for welcoming him back and, you know, seeking to understand what he's been through, watching us play, you know, for 4 years. So it's a great story.
9: Speaking of great, Murph says, yeah, he's been great on the field, but confidence is a big part of this.
17: It's great to watch him, you know, play with this confidence because he hadn't had that, and then he's injured every year, and then if it isn't the comeback player of the year, I know there's probably a lot of great stories out there, Kurt. You would know some of them. But, Dom, you would know some of them for sure. But think about it. I mean, this is 4 years. It's not just missing a year. You've missed parts of 4 years because of major injuries. And
9: he's kind of the 4-year comeback player of the year this year, if that's the thing. Murph says, how can you not be happy for Garrett Mitchell?
17: Take any other player in baseball that's been missing four years. To have him play this way, and particularly tonight, I mean, the four at bats, the base running, the whole thing. I mean, I didn't think it could happen. I didn't expect anything close to this for this kid. I'm really happy for him.
9: Now stay healthy.
10: That's all.
9: Stay healthy, please, the rest of the way. You're fun to watch play. Stay healthy, please. Brewers and Reds wrap up their four-game series this afternoon. 1:10 first pitch. That game moves over to our sister station, 99.7, 101.9. That is WNFL. Partly sunny today. It's going to be hot and humid. Showers, thunderstorms, raining outside. The windows right here at 1420 Bellevue Street. It's high of 90 today. Tonight, mostly cloudy, scattered showers, thunderstorms, low 70. Friday's partly sunny, some scattered showers, thunderstorms, high 88. Saturday for the 4th, partly sunny, chance of showers and storms, 82. Then on Sunday, partly cloudy, high right around 80. Hey, as long as we're talking about the Brewers, we all know that Jacob Mizorowski is an all-star.
10: So true.
9: But will he pitch in the all-star game? Should he pitch in the all-star game? You'll hear what his manager says at 7:36.
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1: Good morning. I'm Freddie Hammer. President Trump has high confidence that a deal with Iran will happen after the two countries are continuing talks. Fox's Kevin Cork from Washington has the latest.
2: The Wall Street Journal reports that he actually shelved renewed military action against the regime in order to keep diplomacy on track. That's also a sentiment, by the way, echoed by the vice president.
3: If they try to start shooting at commercial vessels again, that's going to change our calculus. But right now, what the president has said is, go and make a deal, go and negotiate in good faith, and that's what he's empowered us to do.
2: The journal also reports the president has told AAT he's prepared to let talks continue past the August 18th deadline rather than risk yet another military clash, if at all possible.
1: According to the report, the U.S. and Iran have also agreed to a week-long de-escalation in the Strait of Hormuz ahead of the 4th of July. Search and rescue teams are still at work in Venezuela, where last week's earthquakes killed more than 2,000 people. The quakes toppled entire condominiums in the heavily populated northern part of the country. Venezuela's National Assembly president says the death toll has risen over 2,300 and over 6,000 have been pulled from the debris. President Trump has approved $22.6 million in federal disaster aid for northeast Wisconsin after April flooding hit Outagamie and Waupaca counties. Communities including Shiocton, Fremont, Clintonville, and New London saw major damage, and FEMA assessed the area in May. Local leaders say the money will help with recovery, while Governor Tony Evers says he wants to see the funds delivered. The aid follows multiple disaster declaration requests. A northern Wisconsin tribe says a recent leak on an oil pipeline project requires its shutdown. Here's Raymond Newpert.
4: The Bad River Band of Lake Superior Chippewa want Canadian firm Enbridge Energy to shut down its Line 5 reroute project after drilling sludge leaked at a site in Iron County and into a waterway. The Milwaukee Journal Sentinel reports around 1,600 to 1,900 gallons of fluid spilled last weekend near Vaughn Creek, which flows into the Bad River Reservation. While Wisconsin Department of Natural Resources and Enbridge report the spill is contained, the tribe says the incident proves the project threatens natural resources. Enbridge is rerouting Line 5 because of the tribe's successful legal action to remove it from the reservation. Raymond Newpert, Wisconsin Radio Network.
1: And after chaos at last week's farmers market on Broadway canceled last night's market after severe weather was predicted. Adriana Vanderleest owns Oak and Paw. She says if an event is still on, she's there.
5: The farmers markets have become 90%+ of the revenue generating ways that I make any income right now. When it is bad weather, I still show up because $100 is better than $0.
1: The farmers market on Broadway says all weather-related absences during the season will not count against the market attendance policy, and vendors who choose not to attend due to weather will not be penalized. More news can be found at WTAQ.com.
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0: Hope your Thursday morning is off to a great start. It's gotten off to a rainy start today. It's going to be partly sunny. Could have some thunderstorms pop up. It's going to be hot and humid. High 90 today. Tonight, mostly cloudy, scattered showers, thunderstorms possible, low 70. Friday, partly sunny, scattered showers and thunderstorms again, 88. Saturday for the 4th, partly sunny. Care to guess if there's going to be a chance of showers and storms? There will be.
1: Ah, yes.
0: 82. But not for the forecast on Sunday, just partly cloudy and 80. Right now, not a chance of showers.
1: We might be out of Florida zone. Possible. We have Florida at home. It's been this week.
0: It's all according to the forecast from Fox 11. Hopefully everyone has a fantastic 4th. We are off tomorrow. Just a reminder.
1: That's
0: Rob,
1: right.
0: How's traffic?
1: Traffic's looking good. Sign up for traffic alerts by texting TRAFFIC to 79489.
0: 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Brewers fans, we all know that Jacob Mizorowski is going to be an All-Star this year.
1: Yeah, of course.
0: But is he going to pitch in the All-Star game? And should he pitch in the All-Star game? I mean, he's going to make it for the second year in a row. That's a no-doubter.
1: Yes.
0: But what's Pat Murphy going to do leading up to the All-Star game? Because there's talks that Mizorowski would start the All-Star game for the National League. I mean, how could he not?
1: Yeah, who would be the other option?
0: Now, Brewers manager Pat Murphy said yesterday that the Miz is scheduled for 3 more starts before the end of the first half, which is July 2nd. Now, the Miz is pitching today. Quick, easy math suggests the Miz would then pitch the final day before the All-Star break. The All-Star game, July 14th. He's going to pitch on the 11th. He's not pitching in the All-Star game.
1: I don't think he's doing that.
0: No, on that little rest? No way, because they've been giving him extra rest in between starts to try to manage his workload.
1: Yeah, he can't.
0: Murphy said of the Brewers' plans, likely ruling out the All-Star game for the Miz. Well, if MLB could give us an extra win, then let me know. And
1: yeah,
0: then the Miz
1: so.
0: Won't pitch on the 11th.
1: Sure.
0: But unless they get a freebie win from MLB,
1: right,
0: they're pitching the Miz because he gives them the best chance to win another game.
1: Yes.
0: And the Brewers right now are just running a 5-man rotation, not a 6-man rotation. So, the Miz, he's going to pitch 3 more times before the All-Star break, and he's doesn't sound like he's going to pitch in the All-Star game. It'd be cool to see, but I want him for the second half, healthy and ready to go, and well-rested.
1: Yeah, and throwing 106, you know?
0: Yeah, Murphy said, we're trying to win games. I'm being honest. We're just trying to win games.
1: Yes.

0: games on us.
1: 23 runs.
0: It's already down to 5.5, that lead over the Cubs. You don't want them getting closer than that? Like, come on, baby.
1: No, you don't want to be getting closer than that.
0: We got to stay hot until the Cubs cool off a little bit.
1: That's right. Until we get the Pete Crow Armstrong that sucks again.
0: Yeah, and then
1: will inevitably happen. He will make several embarrassing misplays.
0: Keep Miz out of the All-Star game, and then he starts coming out of the break, right, and gets your second half going in the right direction.
1: Yes.
0: Right now, the Miz is on pace to throw 193 innings this season. Now, that's a personal high by a long shot. Last year, he threw more than he ever has. And that was 141 innings.
1: Sheesh.
0: He's on track to do 52 more innings than that. I mean, he's had a heavy workload. Wouldn't be a surprise if they cut back on his usage in the second half. Try to manage that so he's really good to go for the playoffs when you ultimately need him to be at his best.
1: Right.
0: Yeah. It'd be awesome if he got to start the All-Star game.
1: But he's just going to have to sit there knowing that he's an All-Star anyway.
0: Yeah, I agree with Murph. It's long-term, baby. It's long-term. You got to see down the road, not just what's in front of you. We are asking you to finish the sentence today. After one too many adult beverages, I... Rob, what are you seeing online?
1: Let's see. On the Facebook page, Certified Top Fan Loren says, call it a day. Certified Top Fan Bourbon Bill says, what? There's a such thing as one too many? Allie says, I'll start bumming cigarettes. That's her trend. finish the sentence after one too many adult beverages. Samal84 says, time travel to tomorrow.
0: Oh, wow. Time travel.
1: Nancy's 1896 says, I'll sing karaoke.
0: Blacking out is now time traveling?
1: Oh, yeah,
0: that's
1: for sure.
0: Great.
1: You just, you know, one too many and you wake up in the hospital. I had a friend, actually, in college who he started drinking at a frat house in Cleveland and woke up the next day naked at a hospital in Pittsburgh.
0: Well, at least he got to the hospital.
1: Yeah.
0: Who was the hero that dropped him off?
1: The same person who took his shoes, apparently. When I say he was naked, I mean, we're talking top to bottom.
0: Did at least have his socks on?
1: No.
0: Took those too?
1: Yes.
0: Jeez. They are ruthless in Cleveland.
1: Or Pittsburgh.
0: Right, either one, I suppose.
1: Yeah.
0: We're asking you to finish the sentence today. After one too many adult beverages, Kurt says, would love to tell you. Mostly because I would like to know. That was the 80s, and there's just no proof.
1: There was proof, all right.
0: Bourbon Andy says, after one too many bourbons, I come up with ideas of useful gadgets to build. This is why I'm not allowed to sample bourbon unsupervised.
1: Useful is doing a lot of heavy lifting in that one.
0: Steve in Arizona, I lost my keys at a county fair. Searched for over 30 minutes to find them still in my pocket. I did not drive home that day. Good for you.
1: Ouch.
0: Good decision. I make bad decisions, this texter says, which make great stories. Well, those are the stories we want to hear. We're asking you to finish the sentence today. After one too many adult beverages, let us know on the text line. 79489, Facebook X, Instagram, TikTok. It's all at WTAQ Morning News. Did Green Bay's city clerk break state law when she mailed duplicated absentee ballots to some voters? Find out what the Wisconsin Elections Commission says after sports.
2: I'm Charles Payne, and this is the Fox Business Report.
3: A report this morning says OpenAI, creator of the artificial intelligence chatbot ChatGPT, has proposed giving the Trump administration a 5% stake in the company. The Financial Times says OpenAI is also suggesting that other U.S. AI companies should hand the government similar stakes. Nissan CEO Ivan Espinosa is encouraged that sales improved in the recent quarter, though he says Nissan needs to change its image. Espinosa says in recent years, Nissan was offering steep discounts to sell more cars, which hurt resale values, and it was aggressively selling to rental car companies, which cheapened the brand's image. Wall Street will be reacting this morning to the monthly employment report for June. That's your Fox Business Report. I'm Jenny Coselda. Invested in you.
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3: Good morning. We'll look at sports. I'm John Hensler. Brewers and Reds back at it at American Family Field on Wednesday night. Shane Drone on the hill last night. Solid start. 5 2/3. 2 runs. Had 7 strikeouts on the night. Brewers grab a quick 2-0 lead. Bottom of the first inning. Reds get that back on a 2-run shot in the top of the second inning. It would stay that way all the way until the 7th inning. Garrett Mitchell at the plate with Andrew Vaughn in scoring position. And RBI triple put the Brewers in front.
4: Line drive. Left center field. It comes into play. It'll roll all the way to the wall. To score is Vaughn. Mitchell racing for third, and he's in.
3: Huge night for Mitchell at the plate. Had 4 hits, was a home run short of the cycle. He would later score on a wild pitch in that inning. Brewers take a 4-2 lead. Abner Uribe scoreless 8th inning. Trevor McGill scoreless 9th inning with a strikeout, his 12th save of the year. Brewers take it by a 4-2 final. After the game, manager Pat Murphy talked about Garrett Mitchell.
5: Take any other player in baseball that's been missing for 4 years. To have him play this way, and particularly tonight, I mean, the 4 at-bats, the base running, the whole thing. I mean, I didn't think it could happen. I didn't expect anything close to this for this kid. I'm really happy for him.
3: Aaron Ashby pitched 1 1/3 of scoreless relief. He notches another win, his major league leading 12th win. He is 12-1. He is now tied for the record for most wins for a relief pitcher before the All-Star break. The Brewers are 53-31 overall. Cubs did win yesterday in emphatic fashion, 23-3 over the Padres at Wrigley Field. So the lead remains 5.5 games in the NL Central. Back at it this afternoon, a top-shelf pitching matchup. Jacob Mizorowski takes on Chase Burns. It'll be a 1:10 first pitch at American Family Field. In the NBA, the Bucks make another roster move yesterday. They signed last year's second-round pick Bogoljub Markovic to a 4-year deal. Markovic played in the Adriatic League last year. He was the MVP there. 6'10", he'll turn 21 this summer, likely to be a part of the summer league roster. Another big trade in the NBA yesterday. Boston Celtics send guard Jaylen Brown to the Philadelphia 76ers. In exchange, they get Paul George, 2 first-round picks and 2 second-round picks. I'm John Hensler, WTAQ News Talk Sports.
6: 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Matt, what has arrived this week over on Lemieux's used lot?
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6: Story out of the Press Gazette. Green Bay City Clerk Celestine Jeffries likely broke state law in mailing duplicated absentee ballots to some voters. This is according to the initial findings by the Wisconsin Elections Commission. Now, the clerk's office had sent 152 voters to, instead of one, absentee ballots. This was ahead of the April 7th spring election. Now, a complaint by Teresa Sipes a member of the Republican Party of Brown County, alleged that the replica ballots risk double voting and the possibility for fraud. Jeffries denied the complaint, argued she had done her duty to prevent double voting, and that the complaint was moot following the election's conclusion. Now, Jeffries has previously defended her handling of replicated ballots, saying in an April 7th news conference that of those 152 voters who were sent those duplicate ballots, only one of the voters actually sent back both ballots. And in that instance, the clerk's office asked that that voter spoil the ballots and then was given a new one.
9: Sure.
6: So they say, yes, the duplicates were sent, are bad, printing error, all that kind of stuff. But nobody tried to vote twice and no votes were double counted. Now, the commission largely sided with Sipes in a six-page analysis, though. They noted that administrative errors can and will happen. And in this case, additional safeguards appear likely to address the issue and prevent it from occurring.
9: Though we know it happened again, right?
10: Yeah, it did happen again, didn't it?
9: Kind of recently.
10: Yeah.
6: If its findings are upheld at their meeting next week, July 9th, the commission will order Jeffries to conform to state law and to create procedures preventing future duplication of ballots. The analysis said that while the respondent appears to have done her duty to prevent any voter from voting more than once, the allegation is that she issued duplicate ballots when she should not have, and that is an issue that could affect future elections and that the commission is empowered to address. And of course, there was that other ballot duplication error reported this week.
10: Yeah.
6: With the absentee ballots for the August primary, citing a printing error that I kind of thought like they had figured out after April 7th.
10: Or did they? But they didn't, like, try, well, honestly. I think it's, you know, you can question that.
6: Yes. Now, in April, they said it was an administrative error. According to the response, a batch of certificate labels had not been put into a folder for record-keeping purposes after being made into labels to go onto envelopes.
10: Ah.
6: That caused an election worker to believe that a batch of labels had not been completed, which were then recopied and made into the 152 duplicates.
10: So you got to complete your checklist every day, you know?
6: Yes.
10: I know you do that.
6: Yes,
10: you complete your checklist every day.
6: I do. I got, yeah, long checklist.
10: You got your checklist.
6: I love
10: it. Leave until it's done.
6: I love those checklists.
10: Yeah.
6: Helps you from making errors.
10: True. Yeah.
6: How's traffic look?
10: Traffic looks fine right now. Sign up for traffic alerts. Text traffic to 79489.
6: 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Serious representation, exceptional results.
10: Well, I didn't think this day would ever come. Sony is killing off the physical PlayStation game discs.
6: Oh.
10: That's right.
6: Okay.
10: You will no longer have discs to put into your PlayStation any longer.
6: I imagine that, like, the Xbox is going to do the same kind of thing?
10: Almost certainly.
6: Right?
10: It's going to end up happening. Sony discontinuing physical discs, for its PlayStation video game console. Going fully digital only, starting in January of 2028. Physical disc production will end at that time. New games will be delivered exclusively in the digital format from the PlayStation Store, which is an online shop for games, and at retailers. They'll still sell the boxes for the games. There just will be a code inside to download it. That's how it's going to be from now on.
6: But if you're not going to make the disc to go in the box, why make the box? Doesn't that seem like a cost waste of producing the box itself?
10: Well, but then what are retailers going to sell?
6: Well, I understand.
10: You know?
6: But if people aren't going to go get the disc, why are they going to the retailer anyway?
10: Well, it's a good question.
6: It's all online.
10: Yeah, it's a very, very good question. Of course, the first PlayStation was produced in 1994 at a CD-ROM drive, so this stuff's been going on for quite some time, you know, 32 years now, the PlayStation's been operating on discs until now. But it turns out the digital world has been more or less taking over the video game space for quite some time. Spending on physical video games peaked in 2008.
6: Oh, and it just hasn't been the same since.
10: No,
6: then.
10: It was at $11.6 billion that year.
6: Woo!
10: And it has never recovered.
6: Hmm.
10: They now say that Grand Theft Auto 6, which they believe will be the single most lucrative release of not just a video game, they think it's going to be the most lucrative release in entertainment history.
6: Wow.
10: GTA 6. And that is, it's been confirmed, that's not going to have a disc. There's not going to be a GTA 6 disc. It's going to be digital only.
6: Gotcha.
10: Yeah. Now, they were saying that this was going to happen someday.
6: Yeah.
10: Like, for the past 20 years, they've been saying this is going to happen someday. But now I guess it actually is.
6: So 2028, no more physical PlayStation discs.
10: Yeah. But it makes sense. I think the last time I purchased a physical video game was probably 2020.
6: Oh, okay.
10: Yeah.
6: I've bought physical disc Xbox games,
10: yeah,
6: but at a, you know, used,
10: well, yeah,
6: video
10: considerable
6: games.
10: Markdown.
6: Oh. Yeah.
10: Well, and that's always going to be a thing.
6: Yep.
10: You'll always be able to, you know, spend $12 on Bubsy 3D. That's...
6: But even having that, I still need the Game Pass to get, like, all the features of the game that,
10: yeah,
6: I've...
10: Right.
6: And you know what? There's an issue with that, isn't,
10: yeah,
6: there?
10: Yeah. There's a problem with that.
6: I don't like that.
10: And also, if you no longer own a physical piece of media anymore... And say, because of the way the digital rights work, Sony could theoretically go in and take away your access to a digital product. So when you spend that $80 on a video game, because that's what Grand Theft Auto 6 is going to cost, if you spend that money and you don't actually own it,
6: yeah,
10: that's messed up, isn't it?
6: Right, especially if it goes away at some point.
10: Yeah.
6: I mean, how are they going to... Okay, yeah.
10: You're right, though.
6: It's weird.
10: It's very weird.
6: Mm. Forecast from Fox 11 for today. Partly sunny. It's going to be hot and humid. Showers, thunderstorms, 90. Tonight, mostly cloudy. Scattered showers, thunderstorms, low 70. Friday's partly sunny. Scattered showers and thunderstorms, 88. For the 4th, partly sunny. Chance of showers and storms, 82. Then Sunday, partly cloudy. High should be right around 80.
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19: A hiring slowdown. I'm Dave Anthony, Fox News. Less than half what it was in May. 57,000 jobs created last month. Economists expect to double that. And the number of new jobs in May also revised down by 43,000. However,
20: the unemployment rate fell to 4.2%, down from 4.3%, which it had been holding steady at for about 3 months.
19: That's Fox Business Network's Cheryl Cassoni. For a second day, there's a search in the Arabian Sea for a sailor still missing after a U.S. Navy helicopter made an emergency water landing.
21: The U.S. military says there's no indication the crash was caused by enemy action, but the cause is still under investigation. Navy assets are searching for the missing crewman. Three others on board were hurt, but are in a stable condition. The U.S. Navy's Fifth Fleet says the helicopter was deployed to the region on the USS George H.W. Bush aircraft carrier.
19: Fox's Jonathan Savage. It's up to now at least 20 deaths in Ukraine after a Russian bombardment. Hundreds of drones and missiles targeting the capital, Kyiv. Many others are injured. There's a lot of damage. It's a Russian retaliation for Ukrainian strikes that hit oil facilities inside Russia. Millions of Americans will try not to be outside a lot today.
22: The heat will be dangerously warm.
19: That's Fox Weather's Michael Estime. He's outside D.C. in National Harbor, Maryland, where it could hit a record 102 degrees today.
22: Just make sure that you're drinking plenty of water, wearing those light and loose colored clothing, and you're finding air conditioning at every opportunity.
19: With the humidity factored in, it'll feel like over 100 in a lot of areas. Heat warnings, alerts stretch from Arkansas to Wisconsin, Michigan to Pennsylvania, Maryland up to Maine. Team USA advances at the World Cup, beating Bosnia and Herzegovina 2-0, despite playing most of the second half shorthanded when an American was ejected, getting a red card for a foul.
23: I think it shows our character. We said it before a lot of times. We always there for each other.
19: Malik Tillman scored the second goal. The American team advances to the round of 16. 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
27: Good morning. I'm Freddie Hammer. A Wisconsin woman has been sentenced to 15 years in prison in a child neglect case involving her teenage stepdaughter. 51-year-old Melissa Goodman previously pleaded no contest to chronic neglect and false imprisonment. Prosecutors say the 14-year-old was hospitalized last year severely malnourished, weighing 35 pounds. Goodman was also sentenced to 10 years of extended supervision. Three other adults still face court proceedings in the case. The Republican Party of Wisconsin wants an investigation after the city of Green Bay mailed duplicate absentee ballots for a second time this year. Here's Bob Haig.
28: The request to the Wisconsin Elections Commission follows the RPW previously helping file a complaint against Green Bay City Clerk Celestine Jeffries, whose office mailed duplicate absentee ballots to 152 voters ahead of the spring election. A party spokesperson said WEC must hold the clerk accountable, investigate, and ensure the issues are fixed before November. The city announced over the weekend that voters in 8 wards may have received duplicate ballots, which Jeffries attributed to a printing error. She said that only one ballot per eligible voter will be tabulated, but the city provided no other details. Bob Haig, Wisconsin Radio Network.
27: And after chaos at last week's farmers market on Broadway canceled last night's market after severe weather was predicted. Adriana Vanderleest owns Oak and Paw. She says the weather stacks up with the worst she's seen.
0: I actually lived through the hurricane in Florida when Hurricane Ian went through. I used to live in Cape Coral, and I've got to say, that was horrible last week.
27: The farmers market on Broadway says all weather-related absences during the season will not count against the market attendance policy, and vendors who choose not to attend due to weather will not be penalized. More storms are expected across northeastern Wisconsin this morning. More news can be found at WTAQ.com.
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0: Hope you're having a great start to your Thursday. Happy Friday Eve. We are off tomorrow. That is our holiday day for the 4th.
1: That's right.
0: Partly sunny today, hot and humid. Showers and thunderstorms, high should be about 90. Tonight, mostly cloudy, some scattered showers and thunderstorms, low down to 70. Tomorrow, partly sunny, scattered showers and thunderstorms, 88 for the 4th. Partly sunny, chance of showers and storms again, 82. Sunday, partly cloudy, high of 80. Then it looks like we're back into the mid to upper 80s for the next few days next week. Rob, how's traffic look?
1: Traffic is looking fine. Sign up for traffic alerts by texting traffic to 79489.
0: 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An 8-year-old boy in Sarasota, Florida, got pulled over by Marine police. Officers spotted him riding a jet ski by himself near Lido Key during a busy weekend with rough water conditions. An 8-year-old flying around his own jet ski.
1: Well, yeah, 8-year-old Florida boy, though.
0: Yeah, no, he's been doing that since he was 2.
1: Yeah.
0: When an officer asked, "Where's your parents?" the boy led police back to his father, who was on shore. The father admitted, "Yeah, I knew my son probably wasn't legally allowed to operate the watercraft, but said the boy had been riding jet skis for years."
1: Did we call it or what?
0: Yeah, and was very proficient. Look, I know he's not legally allowed to do it, but he's still good at it.
1: Right, come on. Look, it's Florida. What do you want? You're lucky I'm not actively high on meth right now.
0: It's like people in the Midwest who grew up in rural parts of their state. Kids were driving cars and tractors and everything when they were way too young to be doing it.
1: Honestly, officer, you're lucky my son isn't drunk right now.
0: That's right. That's right.
1: Come on.
0: You caught him on a good day.
1: That's right.
0: There's no bath salts in his system.
1: Not at all. I mean, other than the stuff that's like residually in the drinking water.
0: Now, here's the thing. Florida law requires operators to be at least 14. And allowing a younger child to drive one is a misdemeanor. The father now has to appear in court. Again, he knew what he was allowing his kid to do was not legal. But he's like, hey, he's good at it. Let him do it anyway. Who's going to stop you?
1: Who is going to stop him other than the police?
0: Yeah.
1: Right.
0: Now, some people online saw this story, said reckless parenting. Others say, well, you know, dad just showed that he trusted his kid.
1: Clearly so, yeah.
0: And knew that he could do it safely. And the kid looked like he could do it safely. Police say the incident's a reminder for families to know boating laws, put safety first, especially ahead of this busy 4th of July holiday.
1: Huh.
0: Yeah.
1: Well, that is interesting, isn't
0: so,
1: it?
0: So, Florida law, operators have to be at least 14 years old.
1: Yeah.
0: What about Wisconsin?
1: Yeah, what is the Wisconsin law on operating a jet ski?
0: Ooh.
1: Oh, there's a jet ski license course.
0: Right.
1: Okay.
0: In Wisconsin, operators born on or after January 1st, 1989 must complete a Wisconsin DNR-approved boating safety course to legally operate a personal watercraft or jet ski.
1: And how old do you need to be in order to get
0: the operator must license. Carry their boating safety certificate on board.
1: Okay.
0: Okay. Age restriction. No one under 12 may operate a PWC. 12 to 15-year-olds must have a certificate.
1: Okay, so we're actually a little... Well, I'm not... it's kind of a side grade, right?
0: And that's required for anyone born on or after January 1st of 1989.
1: Like, okay. You can be 12 here, but you need to have papers.
0: Yeah, gotta have a certificate.
1: Okay.
0: You must be at least 16 if you want to rent a personal watercraft.
1: Do we think this 8-year-old had a life jacket on? I'm thinking probably not.
0: Why would he? He was proficient at jet skiing.
1: Yeah.
0: He doesn't need safety elements.
1: Probably not.
0: But here, life jackets must be worn by all passengers.
1: And I'm sure that's the same in Florida, frankly.
0: Hours of operation, daylight hours only for a personal watercraft, prohibited between sunset and sunrise.
1: Okay.
0: Yeah.
1: Interesting.
0: Learned a lot about these PWCs this morning.
1: Yeah, I didn't know... I would learn about that today.
0: Yeah, well, thanks.
1: Didn't know I'd learn about an 8-year-old Florida kid on a jet ski.
0: Thanks, Florida boy.
1: Yeah.
0: Hey, we're asking you to finish the sentence today. After one too many adult beverages, I let my 8-year-old operate a jet ski all by himself.
1: Yeah.
0: Right, Florida man? Rob, what are you seeing online? After one too many adult beverages, I...
1: Emily blank. Says, get a little extra affectionate. BT says, barf.
0: BT.
1: Henry says, tend to do the stumble rooski.
0: Mm.
1: Certified Top Hand Craig with a K says, realize that one too many was 5 beverages ago.
0: Yeah, by the time you realize it, it's too late.
1: It's way too late.
0: It's too late.
1: Will McKinley, our very own lawyer up, aficionado, participant, says, order the appetizer combo basket and stab anyone who attempts to share.
0: Yeah. Will McKinley is a fanatic for deep fried food.
1: Is he a known appetizer combo basket enjoyer?
0: My goodness. I've never seen the man eat a healthy piece of food.
1: But he's so thin.
0: Doesn't matter. I've never seen the man eat a healthy piece of food. And it's because his wife, I'm sure at home, keeps him on the straight and narrow.
1: Yeah?
0: And if it wasn't for that, no. Will McKinley unleashed
1: would be
0: on food?
1: Like a true menace.
0: Yeah. You can't have it. You can't have it. But if it's deep fried, look out. He's going to eat it.
1: I didn't know that about
0: Will. Yeah. Yeah, with a Budweiser. He'll...
1: Really?
0: Oh, yeah. That's how he'll wash it down.
1: The whole thing, huh?
0: Seen it many times.
1: Wow.
0: We're asking you to finish the sentence today. After one too many adult beverages, I, Justin Rotek says, become cuddly and happy.
1: You heard the man.
0: Hmm. Sorry, ladies. He's taken.
1: He is.
0: John says, after too many adult beverages, I get tired. Yeah, they do make you sleepy.
1: They can.
0: Yeah.
1: It's true.
0: Some people get energy from it. I don't get it. For me, it's like, man, I just want to sleep.
1: Well, some people get the wrong kind of energy.
0: You're wearing me down.
1: That's the issue.
0: Finish the sentence today. After one too many adult beverages, I... Let us know on the text line, 79489. Facebook, X, Instagram, TikTok. It is all at WTAQ Morning News. 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
7: Good morning, we'll look at sports. I'm John Hensler. Brewers and Reds at American Family Field on Wednesday. Third game of their 4-game set. Brewers looking for their third win in a row in the series. Had Shane Drouin making the start last night. 5 2/3, 2 runs, tied a career high with 7 strikeouts. Brewers grab a quick 2-0 lead, bottom of the first inning, top of the second inning. Reds get that back on a 2-run shot. It stayed deadlocked until the 7th inning. Garrett Mitchell puts an exclamation point on a huge night. RBI triple brings home Andrew Vaughn.
8: Line drive, left center field. It comes into play. It'll roll all the way to the wall. In to score is Vaughn. Mitchell racing for third, and he's in.
7: Audio courtesy of ESPN, Mitchell was ruled out earlier in the game on a close play at home plate in the third inning, and the review upheld that call, but he got it done in the seventh inning. He would then score on a wild pitch in that inning. Brewers take a 4-2 lead. Avery Uribe scoreless eighth inning. Trevor McGill keeps rolling. Scoreless ninth inning with a strikeout to end it. His 12th save of the year. Brewers take it by 4-2 final. Aaron Ashby got the win. Another win in relief. He is 12-1 on the year. Tied for the record now for most wins for a relief pitcher before the All-Star break. Brewers are 53-31. Cubs did beat the Padres 23-3 yesterday at Wrigley Field, so the lead remains 5.5 games in the NL Central. A top-shelf pitching matchup this afternoon at American Family Field. Two young aces, Jacob Mizorowski and Chase Burns, a 1-10 first pitch. World Cup soccer last night in San Francisco. The knockout round. Round of 32. Team USA taking on Bosnia-Herzegovina. The U.S. takes a 1-0 lead on a Flo Balogun goal at minute 45.
9: Off him. Can he get around to that ball? To the deflection. Balogun scores. Flo Balogun. First to react to the deflection. He'll do the LeBron celebration. It's 1-0 U.S.
7: Audio courtesy of Fox Sports. Now, Balogun in the second half was removed on a red card in minute 64, so the United States playing a man down for the majority of that second half. Malik Tillman capitalizes on a free kick in minute 82 to give the U.S. a 2-0 lead. They would then survive 10 minutes of stoppage time to punch their ticket to the round of 16. They'll take on Belgium on Monday night in Seattle. If they win that, it would be their first trip to the quarterfinals since 2002. I'm John Hensler, WTAQ News Talk Sports.
0: Thank you, John. I'm Matt Z. He's Rob Sussman.
1: Good morning.
0: This is the Morning News. Green Bay police, they have deemed a new downtown apartment complex a chronic nuisance property. Here's the story from Fox 11.
10: The Fort at the Rail Yard celebrated its grand opening just a year ago, but since then, it's been the subject of more than 360 police calls, an average of about one a day.
11: You also might remember last year, Fox 11 told you about a slew of local companies who filed legal action against the apartment developer for unpaid work. Well, tonight, Fox 11 investigates the current problems at the property. Our Ben Krumholtz digs into the calls and asks what's being done to try to get the complex on the right track.
12: An apartment this size, I would completely expect there to be some police calls there. But we have a fair amount of large apartment complexes in the city of Green Bay, and just nothing is generating police calls like this.
13: The five-story, 233-unit Fort at the Rail Yard apartment complex is the residential centerpiece for Green Bay's Rail Yard district.
14: So I thought it's a beautiful place. Why not let this be my last home?
13: At its opening, the Fort was viewed as the cherry on top of a thriving, newly developed mixed-use section of downtown once debated to be home for a Walmart supercenter. While most would likely say the Rail Yard district was clearly the right choice, the apartment complex has turned out to be one of the police department's biggest problems.
12: I feel for the people that live there because there's some people living in conditions that I wish they didn't have to live that way and deal with that kind of stress, like basically like in their home.
13: Through an open records request, Fox 11 Investigates learned there's been 368 police calls for service at the Fort since June 1st, 2025. 57 were labeled as a disturbance, 45 as welfare, and 37 as noise complaints.
14: They're there every day, whether it's police or fire, and it is a nuisance to have them there all the time. And it just got to be enough.
13: Anne-Marie Bauscher just moved out of the Fort after living there for more than a year. It's the only new apartment complex she's ever lived in, but says it was also her worst.
14: We have a lot of disturbances, whether it's boyfriend, girlfriend, husband, wife, whatever, a lot of welfare checks.
13: Of the 368 police calls, 51 were qualifying, meaning enforcement action was taken for a type of call that could contribute to a property being a chronic nuisance. City ordinance states it only takes 3 qualifying calls in 1 year for a property to be eligible for that designation. Green Bay Police Community Services Captain Tom Denny says police don't make the declaration often and try to avoid it.
12: What we want to do is work with a landlord and help them run the property and mitigate these issues. That would be the preferred solution. Sometimes that doesn't work.
13: Denny says police have issued the Fort 35 citations for maintaining a chronic nuisance property since late last year. He says the citation cost is about $1,300 apiece.
12: You know, my current role, I'm aware of these things. I've only been in this role for about 9 months, but we've never had anything even close to 35, and I'm unaware of any in the past where we've issued that many.
13: Denny has been with the department for 17 years. TWG Development out of Indianapolis received initial approval to build the Fort in 2019. Construction paused during COVID. It took about 6 years for the $59 million project to open. Online court records show 12 companies filed legal action against TWG for money they said they were owed for work they did on the project. All the cases are listed as either being fully satisfied or closed. Fox 11 Investigates requested an interview with TWG and the Fort's Nashville-based property management company, Bedrock, 1 week ago. Bedrock told us it was willing to answer our questions over email. It provided answers and told us to attribute them to a spokesperson for the Fort. However, 1 week after we emailed TWG and hours after we started promoting this story, TWG Vice President of Market Rate Development, Chase Smith, called us to let us know it was getting rid of Bedrock as its property manager.
15: We are committed to this property. We're committed to improving our relationship with the city as well as the Green Bay Police Department. And as part of that, we will be announcing a transition to a new property management firm in the coming days that, you know, we believe will be able to right this ship in many different ways.
13: We will be checking in with police, the city, and residents to see if things improve. For Fox 11 Investigates, I'm Ben Krumholz.
10: Fox 11 Investigates has also learned that state officials are moving up a regularly scheduled tour of the apartments as part of receiving state tax credits. They are tentatively scheduled for August. If a poor rating is given, a corrective action plan will be needed or financial penalties could be considered.
0: Thanks to Fox 11 for that audio. The latest round of talks between the U.S. and Iran, they've ended with no major developments. Who's surprised?
1: Not me.
0: Officials in Qatar. Now, they do claim there was positive progress in the talks. These talks wrapped up yesterday in Doha. Now, the next meeting between the U.S. and Iran, that's going to take place after the funeral for Iran's late supreme leader, who is due to be buried next week. And then after that, kind of get back together and strike it up again.
1: So we killed your leader. You want to sit down?
0: Yeah, you want to you want to talk now?
1: Yeah.
0: How's traffic?
1: Things look good. Sign up for traffic alerts. Text traffic to 79489.
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1: Well, red card, schmed card. It didn't matter that the U.S. men's national team only had 10 men on the field for about 30 minutes yesterday due to a nonsensical red card given to striker Flo Balogun. Didn't matter. Still beat Bosnia 2-0 yesterday, moving into the round of 16 at the World Cup, ending a 24-year absence from the round of 16 for the United States. It was a pretty dramatic game yesterday in the San Francisco Bay. First off, Flo Balogun had sent one into the goal. Was ruled offsides. He was
0: by the slimmest of margins.
1: Well, he was... He was pretty offside.
0: Well, I wouldn't say pretty, but it's... I get it. Yeah. He was.
1: Because it's when the kick is delivered. That's yes. when it matters, and he was offside of that.
0: Yeah.
1: Yeah.
0: But in real time...
1: It did not look like that in real time.
0: No.
1: No.
0: And for the refs to actually see that, you know, and...
1: They got to know what they're looking for.
0: Pretty impressive.
1: Yeah, clearly. Yeah, yes. Definitely so.
0: But it was close.
1: But just a couple minutes later... He managed to find the back of the net again, deflecting off a Bosnian defender's leg, and then boom, right in the back.
0: Yeah, it was beautiful shortly before, you know, the half.
1: Yeah.
0: It was great.
1: Now, this was a big win for a number of reasons. Apparently, we have lost the last 10 matches against European opponents.
0: Mm.
1: Well, they've just had our number, but not Bosnia. They couldn't do it. It was pretty physical. Bosnia was a physical team. But we kept threatening the entire time, and even when there were 10 men on the field, it was still mostly on Bosnia's side the entire time. Bosnia didn't threaten very much. They just kind of defended the whole time, which is what you're supposed to do against a better team. U.S. delivered, though. U.S. coach Mauricio Pochettino was certain that the foul that Balogun was sent off for, which happened the 60th minute or so, he stepped on a Bosnian player's ankle. It was clearly an accident. And
0: yeah.
1: they didn't rule it a foul at the time, but then the video assistant referee, the VAR, that judge came in and was like, nope, That's a red card.
0: Yeah.
1: Yeah. And I don't know about that one.
0: It sucks because now he doesn't play against Belgium.
1: Exactly.
0: Yeah.
1: Who we are up against next. Belgium going on.
0: Misses that game Monday night.
1: Yeah, Monday night gonna be a big one. Belgium is a good team.
0: Yeah.
1: And the U.S. slightly favored, believe it or not.
0: Well, I mean, look, U.S.
1: Yeah.
0: They're riding this story, man.
1: They are.
0: You know?
1: So now it's just who replaces Flo Balogun, our leading scorer in
0: right.
1: the World Cup.
0: Yeah, now that you get another notch up in competition, how does this U.S. team match up?
1: Right.
0: Yeah. But it's going to be fun Monday night, 7 o'clock. Is when it all begins. Fox 11 has that game once again.
1: Gonna be good.
0: Yes!
1: A must watch.
0: Last time we beat Belgium was 1930.
1: Yeah, and then every other time we've faced them since, and the sixth time we've faced them since, it's all been ties.
0: Yes, we are 1-6-0 against Belgium.
1: But we can't tie this one.
0: That's right.
1: So a number is getting added on either side of that six.
0: Yeah.
1: Let's hope it's in front of the six.
0: In college basketball news, it's official. The Horizon League is going to be a 12-team league announced yesterday that Northern Illinois University, NIU, is joining the Horizon League.
1: The Huskies, huh?
0: Yeah, baby!
1: Wow.
0: The NIU programs will compete in the Horizon League in men's and women's basketball, volleyball, men's and women's soccer, and women's cross country. All right, we got 12 teams now, even teams, in the Horizon League.
1: Okay.
0: You got your Cleveland State Vikings, your Detroit Mercy Titans, your Green Bay Phoenix, the IU Indy Jaguars.
1: Which, thank goodness, they changed the name from IUPUI.
0: That team in Milwaukee, the Northern Illinois Huskies, Northern Kentucky Norths, Oakland Golden Grizzlies, the Purdue Fort Wayne Mastodons, Robert Morris Colonials, Wright State Raiders, and the Youngstown State Penguins. Welcome to the Horizon, NIU.
1: All right.
0: Mm. Forecast from Fox 11 for today. It's going to be partly sunny. Yeah, it's going to be hot and humid. Showers and thunderstorms, high 90. Tonight, mostly cloudy, scattered showers and thunderstorms, low 70. Friday, partly sunny, scattered showers, thunderstorms, 88. For the 4th, going to be partly sunny, chance of showers and storms, 82. Then Sunday, partly cloudy, high should be right around 80. Well, while the nation gets ready to celebrate 250 years of America, baby, America's magicians, they're also celebrating. But celebrating what? Our very own Rachel Charniak will tell you at 836.
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21: Good morning, I'm Freddie Hammer. The latest round of talks between the U.S. and Iran is over. Officials in Qatar claim there was positive progress in the talks that wrapped up Wednesday in Doha. Negotiators for the two countries reportedly spent both days discussing the Strait of Hormuz and unfreezing Iranian funds. This morning, the Labor Department releases the key jobs report for June. Fox's Hillary Barsky has a preview.
22: Economists are expecting that employers added 110,000 jobs in June, trailing May's much stronger than expected tally of 172,000. The unemployment rate is forecast to hold steady at 4.3% for the fourth consecutive month. After a sluggish 2025, the labor market has showed resilience and picked up with the average year-to-date pace of about 114,000 new jobs per month. The key question is whether the labor market is still strong enough to support more Fed tightening or whether slower hiring and any uptick in unemployment is a sign that the oil shock and broader uncertainty are taking a toll on the economy.
21: President Trump says he's approved millions in disaster relief for Wisconsin. Here's Bob Haig.
23: In a post to his Truth social media platform, Trump announced $22.6 million for Wisconsin's disaster declaration request from severe storms, tornadoes, and flooding in recent months. Trump said he spoke with Republican candidate for governor, 7th District Congressman Tom Tiffany, to announce the news, adding that Tiffany has his complete and total endorsement for governor. In a response posted to social media, Democratic Governor Tony Evers said he and Wisconsinites will believe it when we see it. Evers said the Trump administration has declined tens of millions of dollars in Wisconsin disaster relief requests and have been playing politics by withholding emergency FEMA assistance from states across the country. Bob Haig, Wisconsin Radio Network.
21: A new era begins at Theta Care in Neenah as it welcomes its first class of internal medicine residents to its graduate medical education program. Dr. Chris Stenberg is Vice President of Graduate Medical Education and Clinical Research for Theta Care.
24: They will care for patients in our urban, suburban, and rural areas. Through these experiences, they will learn not only how to diagnose and treat illness, but also how to lead and how to improve the health of our entire community.
21: In addition to welcoming new physicians, Theta Care cut the ribbon on its completed resident townhomes for its physicians yesterday. About 28 townhouses were built at the corner of First Street and East Forest Avenue, adjacent to Theta Care Medical Center Neenah. The townhouses serve as on-campus housing for medical school graduates completing their residency. And Appleton is marking Houdini's legacy this weekend as the Society of American Magicians holds its 97th annual convention at the Hilton Paper Valley Hotel. It's the first time the convention has come to Houdini's hometown, and it coincides with the 100th anniversary of his death. More news can be found at WTAQ.com.
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1: Hey, it's Rob, and I'm here with Brian from Bank of Luxembourg. I heard recently about somebody who applied for financing on a home, and all of a sudden they were completely inundated with all these offers in the mail. What exactly happened there?
27: So when a bank pulls your credit report, the credit reporting agencies can sell that information to other finance companies out there. So likely what happened is those other finance companies started sending offers to your friend who was financing at his particular institution.
1: Now, is there any risk to those mailings?
27: There really isn't any risk to those mailings. They're more annoying than anything. You'll sometimes get phone calls. You can opt out of that by calling the credit reporting agencies and telling them that you want to be taken off any of their lists. And also, within the past year, the Trump administration did pass a rule that credit bureaus can no longer sell those lists when someone's getting financing.
1: Is there any risk to removing yourself from those lists? Might it hurt my chances of getting approval?
27: No, there is no risk whatsoever. The bank's going to look at your credit score. Them sending those offers out or you getting off that list is not going to hurt your chances of getting financing.
1: Is there a chance identity thieves could use that info?
27: They could, because with all those offers coming in the mail, that mail could end up in the wrong hands, and they may be able to steal some of your information.
1: Brian with Bank of Luxembourg, thank you so much for joining me today.
27: Thank you.
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0: am ready for the weekend. Woo! It is close. Our final half hour for the week. We are off tomorrow. Hope everyone has a happy, safe 4th of July weekend.
1: Safe is a very big word there.
0: Yep.
1: Do not show up on Monday to work with the same amount of limbs and fingers that you had today.
0: That is our hope for you, yes, the listener. Now, it's going to be partly sunny today. Hot and humid showers, thunderstorms, high of 90 tonight, low 70. Yes, scattered showers and thunderstorms in the forecast tonight. Partly sunny tomorrow. Yes, scattered showers and thunderstorms are in the forecast, 88. Saturday for the 4th of July. Partly sunny. There is a chance of showers and storms on the 4th, 82. And on Sunday, partly cloudy, high of 80. To start next week, looks like we're in the mid to upper 80s. That's all according to Fox 11. Rob, how's traffic look?
1: Smooth sailing on the roads right now. Sign up for traffic alerts. Text TRAFFIC to 79489.
0: 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Our very own Rachel Charniak has the story.
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3: 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And when you open it, you're going to see something you will never forget.
4: That was right before a magician somehow put a second hole into the washer I was holding in my hand. That's just the tiniest glimpse of what's to come this weekend.
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4: In addition to shows and demonstrations, the Society of American Magicians Convention brings in some top-notch experts to help the 400-plus magicians in attendance hone their craft. Ron Lindberg, a.k.a. Ron Dini, is a professional magician from Appleton who attended one of the first lectures when the event kicked off on Wednesday.
6: The lecture was by, I believe his name is Mr. Hart. He's the guy that was Thing in the Addams Family, little hand that ran around. So he gave a lecture about what it was like being in that and then also on how to add some more tricks into your repertoire.
4: Now this morning at 8:30, most of the magicians in attendance are attempting a world record escape.
7: There'll be 300 magicians attempting to escape from chains that are locked with padlocks. We'll have sheriffs and fire department personnel and first responders certify that, yep, they are indeed locked. There's no way to escape without a key. And then they'll do a countdown, and they need to escape within 1 minute.
4: That's Dan Rodriguez, Society of American Magicians Convention Co-Executive Director. The event runs through July 4th, and there are several opportunities for more moments like these.
8: Oh, how did you do that?
4: You can find the full schedule of events within this story at WTAQ.com. Reporting in Appleton, I'm Rachel Charniak, WTAQ News.
0: Thank you, Rachel. I was chatting with Rachel once she got back from hanging out with all the magicians yesterday afternoon.
1: Yeah.
0: And she was explaining the magician's trick that they had her do.
1: Yeah.
0: She had two standard washers, you know, a big piece of metal with a hole in the middle.
1: Yeah.
0: She held one of them in a closed fist, and on the top of her other hand was the

0: to finish the sentence today. After one too many adult beverages, I... Holly says, turn into Munchies Lady.
1: There you go.
0: After one too many adult beverages, I... think I can jump down a 6-flight of stairs like my 19-year-old just to do it and sprain my ankle, says Zach.
1: Oh, that could have ended worse.
0: The weld inspector in Green Bay. Rob, what are you seeing online?
1: Dwayne says, after too many, isn't there another? Cindy Lou Who says, I zone out, stare off into space, and look forward to my bed and pillow.
0: Yeah.
1: Says, 40 years ago, it would have meant a stop at Taco Bell, is what she says.
0: Oh, that's right. Yeah. Soak up the alcohol, baby.
1: Corey says, after
0: give me
1: one
0: that
1: too
0: Crunch
1: many.
0: Crunchwrap Supreme.
1: Well,
0: baby.
1: That's the entire point of a Crunchwrap Supreme, isn't
0: give
1: it?
0: Give me that Crunchwrap Supreme. Give me that however many tacos in a box they do at Taco Bell. Send me home with that.
1: How about that, yeah?
0: Man.
1: Corey says, after one too many adult beverages, I go on Marketplace, on Facebook Marketplace, and I look for people who are selling Bears and Cubs merch. I message the seller, asking if the item is still available. When they tell me it is, I say, not surprised, because the Bears still suck. Good for you, Corey.
0: Yeah, that's great.
1: You're really doing everyone a service. And then Shirellis on TikTok says, I giggle. Just giggle.
0: I do like that. Yeah. I'm asking you to finish the sentence today. After one too many adult beverages, we've had some great answers. We've had some great fill-in-the-blanks.
1: Yeah, this one was fantastic.
0: Good. It's been really good. Final work day of the week. That was a good one.
1: Yeah, no, that was solid. And especially what going into this weekend. Yeah.
0: Ooh. This is the first one, and I'm a little surprised by it. Texter says, after one too many adult beverages, I become a parent.
1: Ooh. Was that the plan? Sounds like it wasn't.
0: Thanks for finishing the sentence today.
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4: Job creation cooled last month. There were just 57,000 new jobs created in June, fewer than expected, though the unemployment rate declined to 4.2%. Economists were predicting job growth of 110,000 and the unemployment rate holding at 4.3%. The Labor Department says employment continued to trend up in professional and business services, social assistance, and health care. However, employment declined in leisure and hospitality. The weekly update on new claims for unemployment benefits was little changed, declining by 1,000 to 215,000 last week. Crude oil prices remain at cooler levels this morning. West Texas Intermediate at $67 a barrel. The global benchmark Brent crude is at $70. That's your Fox Business Report. I'm Jenny Coselda. 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
7: Good morning. We'll look at sports. I'm John Hensler. Brewers and Reds at American Family Field on Wednesday. Brewers looking for their third straight win in the four-game series. Shane Drone made the start last night. Solid start. 5 2/3, gave up 2 runs, had 7 strikeouts on the night. 2-0 Brewer lead heading into the top of the second inning. Reds get that back on a 2-run blast to tie the game up. It would stay that way all the way until the bottom of the seventh inning. Garrett Mitchell at the plate. 2 down with Andrew Vaughn in scoring position, and Mitchell cashes in.
8: Line drive, left center field. It comes into play. It'll roll all the way to the wall. In to score is Vaughn. Mitchell racing for third, and he's in.
7: Audio courtesy of ESPN. Mitchell had a huge night. 4-hit night. First career 4-hit night. He was a home run short of the cycle. He would score later in the inning on a wild pitch. Brewers take a 4-2 lead. Back end of the bullpen, solid last night. Abner Uribe, scoreless 8th inning. Trevor McGill, scoreless 9th inning with a strikeout to end it. His 12th save of the year. Brewers take it by 4-2 final. Aaron Ashby got the win. An inning and a third of relief. His 12th win of the year. He is 12-1. That is the major league leader in wins.

0: tied for the most wins for a relief pitcher before the All-Star break in Major League Baseball history. After the game, Pat Murphy talked about the back end of that bullpen.
1: Those are our guys, and to be a good team, they got to pitch well a lot. And they've pitched well a lot. But they've all had their stretches of just okay, you know. The key is to keep getting better at all the little things.
0: With the win, the Brewers are 53-31. Cubs did win in resounding fashion yesterday afternoon at Wrigley Field, 23-3 over the Padres. Cubs are hot, so the lead remains 5.5 games in the NL Central. Back at it this afternoon, high-level pitching matchup with a pair of young aces. Jacob Mizorowski takes on Chase Burns. Burns comes into today with a 9-1 record. It'll be a 1-10 first pitch at American Family Field. News from the University of Wisconsin Athletic Department yesterday. The rumors were that Sean Eichhorst was going to be named the next AD in Madison. That made official yesterday. Eichhorst is 58 years old, Wisconsin native. He was the athletic director at UW-Whitewater from 1999 till 2003. Spent time in Madison as the deputy athletic director under Barry Alvarez until 2011. He served as the AD at both Miami and Nebraska. He had been serving as the deputy AD at Texas up until he was hired at Wisconsin yesterday. I'm John Hensler, WTAQ News Talk Sports.
2: Thank you, John. I'm Matt Z. He's Rob Sussman.
3: Good morning.
2: This is the Morning News. Melissa Goodman, the stepmother of a teenager who was hospitalized weighing just 35 pounds, got sentenced yesterday. Here's the story from Fox 11.
4: It was a very disturbing morning in the courtroom. She is the first of four adults to be sentenced on counts of criminal neglect and false imprisonment of the teen back in 2025. We've been following this story since November. Fox 11 Valley reporter Josh Kameter has the latest developments.
5: 51-year-old Melissa Goodman was sentenced Wednesday to 15 years in prison with 10 years extended supervision for the neglect and false imprisonment of a 35-pound teen. Goodman is married to the teen's father and pleaded no contest to one count of chronic neglect of a child, consequences great bodily harm, one count of chronic neglect of a child, consequences emotional damage, and one count of false imprisonment. The teen made an audio statement during the hearing.
6: You really ruined my childhood, and it hurts that you did. You isolated me from my family, the only ones who actually cared. You had the choice to help when I needed it, but instead you joined in on the abuse and neglect. So I hope you have fun in jail, because that's where you need to be.
5: Assistant District Attorney Julie Duquesne said that while the teen is healthier and making progress, she may face lifelong physical and mental impacts from the prolonged malnourishment.
7: We can't go back and give her a hug or celebrate the birthday that didn't get celebrated or actually send her to school and make sure she had an education when she missed out for multiple years. We can't go back and give her medical care for the 5 years that she didn't get any medical care.
5: The teen was placed into the care of her father, Walter Goodman, after her mother was imprisoned in 2020. Defense attorney Brittany Van Wright said that while the actions were reprehensible, the placement of the teen into his care was a bad idea.
8: This is not a defense. We are not claiming it as a defense, but just to put it in perspective, this was four people clearly not caring for themselves, all morbidly obese, living in a trailer that is now condemned.
5: Goodman was given a chance to make a statement before she was sentenced. She began by apologizing to the victim.
9: It was never my intention to hurt anyone. Sometimes when you're in the middle of a situation, your heart doesn't hurt. Sorry, you don't see how serious it is until you're removed from it. And look back. I now understand the seriousness.
5: The prosecution gave the judge dozens of photographs detailing the teen's living environment and weight before and after she was taken from the home last year. Judge Mitchell Metropolis recalled his father serving in World War II and viewing the Holocaust.
10: And I'm sure he never... he anticipated that his son would have to view the photographs that were similar to what he observed.
5: Judge Metropolis added, while Melissa Goodman may not have been the primary culprit, that being the victim's father, she was present and had absolute knowledge of the teen's condition. In Outagamie County, Josh Cavender, Fox 11 News.
4: The teen's father, Walter Goodman, is undergoing a competency evaluation. He returns to court on Tuesday. Melissa Goodman's daughter, Savannah Lefevre, returns to court July 20th. Lefevre's partner, Kayla Stemler, is set to be sentenced in August.
2: Thanks to Fox 11 for that audio. President Trump says he's approved millions in disaster relief for the state of Wisconsin.
11: In a post to his Truth social media platform, Trump announced $22.6 million for Wisconsin's disaster declaration request from severe storms, tornadoes, and flooding in recent months. Trump said he spoke with Republican candidate for governor, 7th District Congressman Tom Tiffany, to announce the news, adding that Tiffany has his complete and total endorsement for governor. In a response posted to social media, Democratic Governor Tony Evers said he and Wisconsinites will believe it when we see it. Evers said the Trump administration has declined tens of millions of dollars in Wisconsin disaster relief requests and have been playing politics by withholding emergency FEMA assistance from states across the country. Bob Haig, Wisconsin Radio Network.
2: Rob, how's traffic look? Traffic right now is looking fine. There was a little bit of a delay on I-41 southbound in the Little Chute area. This is going to be past Freedom Road. Still hanging on just a little bit, but it looks like that one is starting to get moving. That was a very brief little blip there. Things look good everywhere else. Sign up for traffic alerts. 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
3: Of course, in 2 days, Independence Day, the 250th one.
2: America, baby!
3: That's right. But Americans, according to a new AP NORC poll, have grown less proud of their country over the last decade. Americans' pride in the United States on several key attributes, dropping since 2017, including the nation's military and its political influence around the globe. The poll was conducted back in April. That was in the middle of the Iran thing. New polling finds that only 53% of adults are extremely or very proud to be an American. That is the lowest reading in the trend dating back to 2001, where it was very high because 9/11 had just happened.
2: Yes.
3: The findings point to a broad decline in patriotic sentiment over the tumultuous last 10 years, which, of course, included the COVID-19 pandemic, included two divisive presidencies. Now, at the same time, most U.S. adults say that being an American is extremely or very important to their identity, highlighting an enduring connection even as some people are becoming increasingly critical about the country's past and the government's current actions. Much of the falling positivity comes from people who identify as Democrats who have become increasingly disenchanted with the country over the last 10 years for reasons that, well, are obvious.
2: Yeah.
3: Americans' pride in the armed forces dropping 19 percentage points since 2017. Pride in the U.S.'s history declining 14 percentage points during that same time period. Only 14% of Democrats and 28% of independents say that they're extremely proud to be an American. 70% of Republicans say so. Younger people, much less likely than older people, to say that being an American is highly important to their personal identity. 3/4 of those ages 60 and older seeing that being an American is highly important to them, compared with only 1/3 of U.S. adults under the age of 30. So, what we got to do is win the World Cup. That'll get everything back to normal.
2: Yes. At least get us closer,
3: yes.
2: Right? Jeez. You got to have pride in that.
3: You have to.
2: Now, you
3: even
2: also,
3: if you don't care about soccer.
2: You also have to be very proud that hip-hop group Bone Thugs and Harmony are getting their own star on the Hollywood Walk of Fame.
3: Let's go.
2: Cleveland, Ohio's very own.
3: That's right.
2: Bone Thugs and Harmony.
3: You know, they say LeBron James, Bone Thugs and Harmony, and Rob Sussman.
2: Yeah, that's what they say.
3: That's the big three from Northeast Ohio.
2: That's what they say. What year were you born?
3: 91.
2: That is when Bone Thugs and Harmony formed.
3: It was peak Bone Thugs.
2: They formed, 1991, yeah. Man. I mean, that's when they really became a thing.
3: Oh, yeah.
2: And then that meant in my high school career.
3: Yeah, your Bone Thugs.
2: A lot of Bone Thugs and Harmony, baby.
3: I can imagine so.
2: Yes. The thuggish, ruggish bone. I was heard in the halls quite a bit.
3: Some of the best, one of the best beats.
2: So they're getting the Hollywood Walk of Fame star. Group's going to receive the 2,851st star that is not the Hollywood Walk of Fame.
3: There's that many stars on the Hollywood Walk
2: of Fame. It just basically means you're going to have to walk blocks and blocks and blocks to find Bone Thugs and Harmony star. Because that's how it works. Like, just outside of the theater, the Chinese theater, where the Hollywood Walk of Fame is there, right outside. It looks really cool. It's a very cool thing to see,
3: yeah,
2: all the different stars. But there's so many stars that it just fans out.
3: You don't really know where to go.
2: And the further you get away from the main attraction, it's just a star on a block with some rundown buildings, and it's just not cool.
3: Yeah, now, I've heard, and maybe from you, that actually the Hollywood Walk of Fame kind of sucks.
2: Yes. Outside of, like, a block?
3: Yeah.
2: Yeah, because it's just...
3: There's too many stars.
2: There's too many, and you're running out of concrete to put the stars in. It's just so far fanned out. It's ridiculous.
3: Hollywood doesn't lack
2: concrete. Yes, but July 8th is when Bone Thugs and Harmony get their star.
3: That's good.
2: And it's about damn time.
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2: Wrapping it up for the week. Rob, what'd you learn today?
3: That there are 2,850 stars on the Hollywood Walk of Fame.
2: I learned today it's officially a League of 12 because Northern Illinois University has joined the Horizon League.
3: That's right.
2: That happened yesterday. That is it for us. We are off tomorrow. Have a fantastic 4th of July weekend. Go America!
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27: Less hiring and less unemployment. I'm Dave Anthony, Fox News. We got that update to the economy this morning.
0: There were just 57,000 new jobs created in June, fewer than expected, though the unemployment rate declined to 4.2%. Economists were predicting job growth of 110,000 and the unemployment rate holding at 4.3%.
1: That's Fox's Jenny Casola. More than a week after twin earthquakes devastated Venezuela, a survivor pulled from the rubble. As crews keep searching for thousands still missing, more than 2,200 confirmed dead. A search also continues in the Arabian Sea for a missing U.S. Navy sailor. After a helicopter made an emergency water landing, three others on board were rescued. U.S. Central Command says there's no indication enemy fire was the cause. This after mediators in Qatar reported progress after two more days of indirect U.S. and Iran talks. Fox's Trey Yinks reports from Tel Aviv.
6: As the Middle East waits to see what comes next in the ceasefire with Iran, Israel is marking 1,000 days since the October 7th massacre. A rally was held outside of the Knesset today, Israel's parliament, to call for accountability in the aftermath of the attack.
7: We demand an official commission of inquiry by the Israeli government to investigate.
1: That Hamas terror attack killed more than 1,000 Israelis and triggered the deadly destructive war in Gaza. At least 20 people are dead in Kyiv after what Ukraine's foreign minister called a night of horror. Russia attacked with hundreds of drones and missiles.
8: Loud explosions shook the Ukrainian capital for hours. The attack, with ballistic and cruise missiles and drones, damaged buildings and civilian infrastructure across the city.
1: Fox's Greg Palcott. At the World Cup, the U.S. advanced to the round of 16.
9: I felt we put on such a good performance and didn't deserve the red card. I mean, I didn't see it, but it's unfortunate.
1: That's Christian Pulisic. The U.S. beat Bosnia and Herzegovina 2-0 despite being shorthanded most of the second half after the red card foul took a player out of the game. 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
1: Stocks are rising this morning after that mixed jobs report showing less hiring last month, but a slightly lower unemployment rate. The Dow is up 324 points. The Nasdaq gaining 219. The S&P 500 adding 55. Price of oil is down 1%, putting WTI back to $67 a barrel, around the level it was before the Iran conflict started. Gas isn't there yet, though. It's down a penny today. AAA's national average for regular $3.83 a gallon is still 85 cents higher than before the fighting, and President Trump is demanding that oil companies bring those pump prices lower faster as he gets ready to celebrate America 250 on the 4th of July in Washington, D.C., despite triple-digit heat.
29: I'm going to go, and I'm going to make a really long speech just to show that I can do anything.
1: And it's not just Washington that's roasting. There are heat warnings and alerts from Arkansas to Wisconsin over to Maine down to the D.C. area.
30: The actual air temperature problematic in itself. I mean, Philadelphia, 104 degrees, is extremely high. But when you add in the humidity, it is harder for your body to stay safe. So we have feel-like temperatures that could be as high as 110, 115 degrees.
1: That's Fox Weather meteorologist Britta Merwin. We mentioned America 250. That's not the only anniversary people are having fun celebrating this week.
31: World UFO Day, celebrated each year on July 2nd, marks the anniversary of the Roswell incident in 1947, when reports of a mysterious crash in New Mexico spawned decades of theories about UFOs and extraterrestrial life. And this year's UFO festival is happening in Roswell, just in time to make July 4th out of this world. There are events planned, including a drone show over downtown Roswell, a parade, a Walk of Fame ceremony, an alien costume contest for humans and pets, and the UFO Festival car show.
1: That's Tanya J. Powers. I'm Dave Anthony, and this is Fox News.
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5: Fighting for truth, justice, and the American way. 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
11: Well, hello there, and welcome, Joe Gigante, your regular Joe, 888-737-1737 is the number, 888-737-1737 is the number to call or text emails to joe@regjoeshow.com, joe@regjoeshow.com, asking the question, what does it mean to you to be an American? What does it mean to be patriotic? Of course, how are you celebrating, planning on celebrating the 250th birthday of these great United States of America? We've got plenty to have on tap today, including more from President Trump at the Teddy Roosevelt Presidential Library dedication. I keep saying museum, it's library. At the bottom of the hour, we'll have Representative Tom Tiffany. I prefer to say Governor Tom Tiffany. Will be joining us at the bottom of the hour to talk about what does this 250th birthday mean, as well as some of the work he's doing in Washington. We played sound from the Judiciary Committee hearing yesterday, where you had the flare-up between Jamie Raskin and Phil Lawler, as Lawler was just trying to introduce Sheridan Gorman's mother. And it was like holy water on a vampire, the way Jamie Raskin responded. Well, Representative Tiffany is part of the Judiciary Committee. He was there. We've got some sound from that as well to get into today. And for those just tuning in, just so you know, if anything sounds a little different from the norm, I will just quickly explain. We arrived in Studio 76 today to find out that we've had some pretty heavy, well, it's mostly rain. I mean, again, I don't recall there being a lot of thunder and lightning. I mean, we had some last evening. We've had it really for the past 2 weeks. We've been having a lot of this. Either way, Studio 76, I would say, took a direct hit. But in talking to other radio professionals, we happen to have, just where we operate out of, within about a mile of each other, there are two other major radio facilities. And all three of us took hits. All three took damage last evening. Pretty hefty in some of the cases, not just ours, but some of these other locations. I'm just surprised, just knowing the quality of some of these studios and the redundancies and the protections they have. All I know, here's the only thing I saw late last evening when I was doing show prep in my inbox. We use internet work. You know, a lot of our work is sent over internet for the uploads and all that, and we have a special connection that we use for it, and that supplier sent an email saying, good news, everybody's service has been restored. Now, every business in the area that subscribes gets that email. It wasn't just to me. And the funny thing about it is, I don't live but a few miles away from the studio, and I didn't notice any interruptions at home, so I just assumed, I'm like, oh, funny, it must have been like a little blip and that's now fixed. Well, whatever happened had to be centered in this area, given the widespread damage, and it was more than a blip. We really don't know, but to get on air today, I will tell you, it fried about half our studio, which is not an easy thing to do when you understand, the protections and redundancies that we've built into this. I am in close proximity to Charlie. Those that are watching on X and Rumble on the live stream, you're seeing a slate that says audio only today because I'm not in my studio. I'm actually in the control room using Charlie's mic, sitting right next to him, he loves the close quarters. I can tell he's like, yay, you know. So Charlie has a brother. I grew up with brothers. One of the greatest things you have in life when you grow up with siblings is when you get your own room. And now Charlie no longer has his own room in our complex, at least for now. But that our big goal is to be live, to be here today, which we are. And we're very thankful to God because, you know, given what occurred, if it had taken out certain systems, you wouldn't be hearing my voice right now. So the good news is we're here. We had pre-scheduled tomorrow to be a best-of show. So that will stay. That will also hopefully help us try to get a better handle on what needs to be done. The phones are working. 888-737-1737 is the number. 888-737-1737 is the number to call or text. Emails to joe@regjoeshow.com, joe@regjoeshow.com. If you want to weigh in on this day, our final day, before, of course, we are on our little short break to celebrate the 4th of July, our Independence Day. Now, of course, normally we would do this on Friday, as we won't be here on Friday. We are doing our quotes in this day and in this broadcast. Now, the quote from hour number one created quite a kerfuffle because I read a word and I accented, I guess, the wrong letter, and it was misunderstood to be a different people. The quote, Charlie's laughing in the background. The quote from General John Stark, prior to the Battle of Bennington in 1777, yonder are, go ahead.
10: The Hessians.
11: Right, which it's Hessians, and I had said Hessians, but I was accused of saying Haitians. She didn't say that because no T. So yonder are the Hessians. I actually think Hessian sounds more like Haitian than Hessian, but that's just me. They were bought for £7.10 a man. Are you worth more? Prove it. Tonight, the American flag floats from yonder hill, or Molly Stark sleeps a widow. The determination, the raw courage of word, I'm going to do whatever it takes, literally, to take that hill, or fine, I will die trying. That's why we're here today. That's why we have the freedom and liberty that we have today. Hour number two's quote, which does not mention Hessians or Haitians, which is good, it says, the liberties of our country, the freedom of our civil constitution, are worth defending against all hazards, and it is our duty to defend them against all attacks. Samuel Adams. No word on whether he was brewing anything at the time, but that, I know it really wasn't his company. But that is your hour number two quote, which as we play some of the sound today, Samuel Adams said that so long ago. President Donald Trump said it just yesterday at the Teddy Roosevelt Presidential Library dedication. Now, I'm not going to redo the whole thing, but first hour, we covered the fact that the liberals are trying to claim, once again, signs of his dementia, his Alzheimer's. He said he talked to Teddy Roosevelt because he talked to an AI Teddy Roosevelt at the library. As a matter of fact, I mean, for the record, in the quote where he talks about it, in the first words he says is, they really did it well, incredible, meaning they did the attractions really well. But again, the left, understand something. It's a combination of things. They are morally bankrupt. They're intellectually not only dishonest, but lazy. I can't stress for you how lazy the mainstream media is. They can't be bothered to do a follow-up question half the time. Somebody gives a ridiculous answer, unless it's Donald Trump or J.D. Vance, and they sit there slack-jawed, tongue hanging out, breathing through their mouth, and they're like, okay. Whatever you say, Kamala. You're the most qualified person ever. I love you. But I am an objective journalist. So I just want to say, I'm perplexed how you lost after spending $1 billion. You know who's not? Thinking individuals. The fact that they literally tried, Mediaite was one of the first, they tried to say Donald Trump claimed to have spoken to a man who died 3 decades before he even was born. Now, they do it because they figure their fellow slack-jawed, tongue-hanging out, mouth breathers will absolutely lap it up like a baby that you just gave Jell-O to. I always say, because I remember my first nephew to be born, the first grandchild to be born, when he was I'm guessing it was his first Thanksgiving. He was born in May, so whatever, first or second Thanksgiving. Whatever you'd, I guess it'd been second, because they're feeding soft foods and foods and so forth, whereas generally you're on, you know, breastfed or bottle fed in the first year. Either way, I don't remember, because I'm not the woman, so I didn't have to make, all I had to know is what my job was, so I didn't have to do it. But whatever the age was, they were feeding him red Jell-O, and he could not get enough. It's like, of course, because it's, you know, it's cherry Jell-O, it's awesome. And they couldn't get that spoon to his mouth fast enough. And then his father, my brother, I'm not going to comment on what this makes him as a person to do this, but he thought it'd be funny to take a spoonful of cranberry sauce instead of Jell-O. And, you know, because relatively looks the same. Then, you know, bring the, here comes the spoon, zoom. And my nephew, of course, opened wide, took the whole mouthful of the cranberry sauce, thinking it was Jell-O, after several spoonfuls of Jell-O, and the face he made, he let the cranberry sauce start to come out of his mouth. It just, this face of disgust, right? This is what I think of when I talk about how the media and how the slack-jawed, low-information, left-wing Marxists are. They're like the when you're getting the Jell-O, right? They just, that face of just keep it coming, just shovel it in there. And when they get hit with the truth, it's like they get a little bit of cranberry sauce, and they don't like it. They just want more Jell-O. And that's what I think. Every time I mention it, like, lap it up like Jell-O, I can't help but think of my nephew in that. By the way, he's an adult father of 4 wonderful children. He survived. He was not, you know, he was not traumatized for life. And he actually laughs. He knows the story. He laughs about it now. So I just wanted to, you know, just, I don't want you to think that he's in a soft room right now, banging his head against the wall going, I thought it was Jell-O. No, he's fine. He did great. But that's what I think of when I talk about these liberals, when they're like, they'll fall for it. But the other side of it is they're too intellectually lazy to do a real story. There's plenty you could talk about with President Trump being at the Teddy Roosevelt Presidential Library. They simply chose not to. Now, when we get back, I will share what he had to say, plus a little bit of good news. And, of course, we'd love to hear from you. 888-737-1737. Tom Tiffany with us at the bottom of the hour.
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18: Did you know nearly 20,000 baby boomers enter retirement every single day now? It's one of the largest retirement waves in American history. Most of us spend 30 or 40 years learning how to save for retirement, but what about the next challenge? How do you actually spend that money throughout retirement without running out? The answer starts with understanding three major risks. First, inflation, the silent force that steadily reduces purchasing power year after year. Second, healthcare costs, a major wild card that Medicare just doesn't fully cover. In fact, assisted living can cost well over $100,000 annually. And third, uncertainty. 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

0: Well, hello there and welcome. Joe Gigante, a regular Joe with you. 888-737-1737 is the number. 888-737-1737 is the number to call or text emails to Joe at RegJoeShow.com. I'm going to go to the phones here in just a moment. I want to bring Todd in just a second. But first, I want to just play this soundbite because I'm putting this under good news. Now, I'm going to play it first, and you're going to be like, why is this good news? And then I'll quickly explain, and then we'll let Todd join us for this conversation as well. Here's Senator Ed Markey, Democrat, loser, left-wing, Marxist from Massachusetts.
1: I am the author of the court expansion bill. The Republicans stole two Supreme Court seats in 2016 and 2020. That's what's giving them their supermajority. The only way to solve this problem in a very short period of time is expand the Supreme Court by four seats up to 13. That would then restore the 7-6 majority, which should be in place right now. And we have to fight for that, and we can do that statutorily. It does not require a constitutional amendment. That has to be at the top of the agenda, and that's what I'm talking to my colleagues about right now.
0: Now, here's why I say this is good news. He wants that to be the top of the agenda right now. Four new Supreme Court justices. Ladies and gentlemen, mark the day, the time that you're about to hear me say this. I think Senator Markey may be onto something. As a matter of fact, I think Republicans should immediately embrace this bill. We should pass it with all due haste, and then President Trump should make the next four appointments to the Supreme Court of the United States. There's my thought. What do you think? They have nine now. They say, well, we got to go to 13. That means four more Supreme Court justices. I would say, give me four more Samuel Alitos and Clarence Thomases. They said it's got to be a priority. Let's do it. Now, I generally have been against expansion of the Supreme Court for the obvious reasons. But maybe Ed Markey doesn't realize exactly what he's saying. He's just assuming they're going to win everything. They're going to take back the White House, and then they're going to put in a bunch of Ketanji Brown Jacksons. Well, they can if we sit on our thumbs and spin and just wait for it to happen. Or we can take the football and run it back and score the touchdown for our team. Just what do you say? 888-737-1737. Want to go to Todd in Rothschild. Todd, welcome to the Rig of the Joe Show. Appreciate you listening and calling in today. How are you?
2: I'm doing well. Thanks for having me.
0: My pleasure, sir. Now, you're calling in on the birthright citizenship debate situation, obviously the challenge we have. I think you have an interesting question, an interesting thought on this. Please share it for everybody.
2: Yeah. I was thinking, in light of what the Supreme Court just ruled, what happens if a regular American citizen is passing through or has a baby on an Indian reservation? Does that baby now become have all the rights and benefits of a Native American because they were born on the reservation, which is their nation?
0: Sovereign. So that is their sovereign land. You're absolutely correct. You know, that's an interesting, yeah, because then, I mean, for example, if Mrs. Regular Joe and I had one of our kids, would we be entitled to the yearly check that all tribe members receive? Matter of fact, I could start, at least in Wisconsin, I could start an online gambling situation because they can only be done through the reservations. I mean, it's you know, and I know why you're saying that, but it's a great question, right? Why does this only work one way? Why is this only that, and for that matter, even Americans traveling abroad, there were some countries that used to offer dual citizenship. That has been highly curtailed by all these other countries in the past decade or so because of unmitigated illegal and or birth tourism immigration situations. So, you know, they understood this is the problem.
2: Yeah, and from what I understand, I don't think the tribal nations are exempt from Supreme Court rulings.
0: Well, that's a really interesting twist I hadn't thought of. Todd, that's a good, I'm going to take that to some of our constitutional lawyers that listen to the show and that we confer with on this, because if it were the case, you know, the other thing this does, again, whenever you want to challenge something, at any law that you want to challenge, you can't just say to the Supreme Court, well, I don't like this law, I want to challenge it. And the only way it works is you have to have some kind of a legal claim that puts that to the test. You start in the lower courts, and I mean, there's rare exceptions where you can appeal directly to the Supreme Court, but that's very, very rare. You have to move it through the court system, and eventually it gets to the Supreme Court. I would think that, because I don't have the answer, but I will check with people, but if there was any kind of, any legs to this, it'd be a great way to set up a constitutional challenge that not only would the Supreme Court have to answer that birthright citizenship question, but I think it would also bring back into focus the question of the current, reservation system that we have. Is it, in fact, still viable as it's been designed?
2: Yes. Yeah. Because it would be, the child would be entitled to a lot of stuff, a lot of things.
0: Oh, absolutely. And for that matter, depending on how you set it up, by proxy, right, because it's a minor, it goes to the whole family. And you could even potentially have kind of a crawl back or a grab back, what they call, where if you were to challenge it and it was successful, you might even have a thing where it says this now goes retroactive, say, for the last 10 years, kind of like a Biden pardon, right? I'm going to do it wholesale for 10 years, so you could have a decision that says, okay, we're to go back 10 years. Think of the financial impact, even on the most successful of tribes. Imagine the absolute challenge that would be to their finances if they suddenly had to do that. Todd, great thought. Really appreciate the call. When we get back, Representative Tom Tiffany will be joining us. You can weigh in with your questions. Text in to 888-737-1737.
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4: I'm Elizabeth MacDonald, and this is the Fox Business Report.
5: Stocks opened higher. Investors are reacting to some cooling of the labor market, which can result in the Federal Reserve backing off raising interest rates. The June employment report showed weaker than expected job growth at 57,000, and job creation for the previous 2 months was revised lower. The unemployment rate declined to 4.2%. Ford says its sales in the recent quarter were down 10%, partly because of model phase-outs and retooling for new models. Explorer sales were up 21%, and it reported record Maverick hybrid sales. Ford shares up more than 1%. Tesla says its sales rose 24.9% in the quarter from a year ago. Tesla shares opened narrowly higher. That's your Fox Business Report. I'm Jenny Cosella. 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
0: Welcome back. Joe Giganti, Rick of the Joe, 888-737-1737 is the number to call or text emails to Joe at Reg Joe Show. Want to go to our hotline. Joining us right now is Representative Tom Tiffany of the 7th Congressional District here in the great state of Wisconsin and future governor of Wisconsin. Welcome, sir. How are you on this fine Thursday?
20: Well, it is a gorgeous Thursday here in the Northwoods of Wisconsin. And I just want to wish everybody a happy Independence Day as we stand on the eve of America's 250th birthday, Joe.
0: Now, it is, I mean, really, and I know, obviously, I'm old enough, I know you're old enough to remember 1976, the 200th. And there was such a feeling of pride and just patriotism all over our country. The world's changed, unfortunately, in these 50 years. I saw a stat from Harry Enten over at CNN where 93% of Republicans are proud to be Americans. And the number on the Democrat side was stunning in terms of, I believe that the very proud to be American, I believe is at 1% was what they reported on this. It, you know, I can understand we have differences politically, right? There's different, approaches to things. But to lose sight of the amazing gift, the blessing that it is to be an actual citizen of the United States, I it's kind of confounding when you see that striking difference.
20: Yeah, and by the way, when that same poll was done when Joe Biden was president, those Republicans still were proud to be Americans. It wasn't dependent upon who the president is. And that's very much where the hardcore Democrats are at this point. And, you know, the people that we're seeing openly embrace socialism and communism, they're only proud of America on a situational basis, not simply proud to be an American, regardless of what the circumstances are.
0: Now, you mentioned, of course, obviously, you're in your home up in the Northwoods. Now, what is the tradition for the Tiffany family? Do you guys go out to, like, a big event? You just do something at the house? How do you guys celebrate, and is that what you're going to do this year?
20: Oh, 4th of July is a six parade day, and this has been going on for years up here. We hit six great parades in the Northwoods, spend all day going from town to town up here, Rhinelander, Tomahawk, other communities, end up in Antigo, and we do that every year, and it's a great celebration. There are people from all over the state in the Midwest, of course, that are up in the Northwoods, And we're going to do the same this year, and it's going to be terrific.
0: Now, in terms of the fireworks, are you someone that likes to be in control of the demolition, or do you just take them in by somebody else's work?
20: Well, after watching a few of my friends blow a tip of a finger off back when they were kids, I let others do the fireworks.
0: But there's
20: some great ones. There's some great ones. I think it's the night before the 4th of July, Land O'Lakes up in the far north. They do a great fireworks show, and lots of other communities do too. St. Germain, Minocqua has theirs on 4th of July night, and I'm sure it's going to be a real red, white, and boom.
0: Very well said. So we've got a lot that's been going on. Obviously, the Supreme Court decision on birthright citizenship. I just want to quickly touch on that. Speaker Johnson has said he thinks there's things that can be done in the Congress, certainly on the House side. There's some bills floating out there that to address both birthright citizenship and birth tourism that essentially would answer the question that the Supreme Court answered poorly on. Do you see that as something that can actually be moved forward? Because I think, obviously, it's the option we have. But we've gotten a lot of people, a lot of the callers, a lot of the listeners that are frankly frustrated. The Senate hasn't been able to move the Save America Act. And so they're like, well, how are we going to know they're going to get anything done on this all-important issue as well?
20: Well, so first of all, the House should act regardless of what the Senate is going to do, just like we've been doing on other bills that are stacking up in the Senate at this point. We have been acting, including on the Save America Act in the House. And so we should act in the House and get that to the Senate, hopefully get it to the President to end birthright citizenship here in America. I would just remind people, I've been in Congress now for 6 years. This is one of the first things that I did when I first came into Congress in 2020 was a proposal to end birth tourism that's going on in the Mariana Islands out in the South Pacific, which is a protectorate of the United States, the islands of Guam, places like that. And that should end. And we've been highlighting this for a long time. I'm just pleased. Something that very few people knew anything about 6 years ago has now become

0: There's over a million Chinese right now who could claim birthright citizenship in America. Do we want communist China with them seeking to overtake the United States of America? Is it wise for us to have a million Chinese that could vote in our election someday? I say no.
1: I would agree wholeheartedly. I know so many of the American people do. And this kind of, it really brings us back to this whole question also of the Save America Act, which again, the House has acted on. But for people that are on the fence, which I can't imagine why they would be, but people that might be on the fence, arguments of why we need tighter election integrity, we see it right here in our backyard. The infamous Celestine Jeffries in Green Bay, who has been part of campaign corruption since she first started working, really in the city of Green Bay about 8 years ago when she came to a position of leadership, and has never stopped, once again has been caught mailing double mail-in ballots to people, claiming it's just a clerical error. How many times do we have to go through this before people realize that that's an awful lot of mistakes to be made over and over again?
0: Even the Wisconsin Elections Commission has announced an investigation into this. So it isn't like this is just a partisan issue. The Elections Commission is also taking a look at this now because it's becoming a pattern. And I saw some people that justify this by saying that, well, there'll only be one ballot counted at the end, at the end of the process. I will remind them of 2024 in the city of Madison, when we called out the city clerk in Madison who put out over 2,000 duplicate absentee ballots and called them out, and they said, okay, no, we'll make sure all the ballots get counted and only those. Well, guess what happened after the election? A further investigation showed that that same city clerk in Madison did not count 197 ballots, and the city of Madison, who had been defending their clerk for the longest time, finally said, enough is enough. We're going to fire this clerk. This is a real problem when you see a pattern like this, because in the case of Madison, they ended up not counting votes. What's next for Green Bay? And by the way, I remind people that the mayor of Green Bay chastised me publicly a couple of weeks ago. Stop besmirching the good name of Green Bay in regards to election integrity. Well, all I got to say to the mayor is, when are you actually going to adopt election integrity? Because it's clear you and the people you've been putting in these positions are not doing their job. Time to clean up your act.
1: Amen. And the audacity, right? The mayor to talk about their sterling name. The only thing you've heard out of Green Bay, at least on politics, in the last, again, since the 2020 election, certainly, is the number of times that there's been supposed screw-ups or mistakes, duplicate ballots, people's rights being infringed on, listening into voters, illegally in the hallways, all this stuff going, all from this, and it's always the same players. It's that mayor, it's Celestine Jeffries, Ahmad Rivera, one of his top henchmen, and you're right, people want a change, which of course brings us to the big election in November. You're running for governor, you're going to be the nominee on the Republican side, and we have to go through the official primary, but you're unchallenged in the primary. You want to bring some change, and it's a stark difference. We have someone like you running, and then you have people like Francesca Hong, who is, a full-on Marxist. This isn't just liberalism. Marxist hanging around with people like Piker, saying that we deserve to be attacked on 9/11, and all kinds of outrageous things. The people of Wisconsin have to know the future of the state is on the line when it comes to picking governor.
0: There's no doubt about it. It is crazy versus common sense. So while the leading candidate for governor here in Wisconsin on the Democrat side pals around with Piker, who says 9/11 was not legitimate and spoke favorably about communism, communism will be the best way for us to be able to run our government. That's who you have the leading candidate running around with, doing podcasts, things like that. I mean, it is going to be such a stark difference. And by the way, the other candidate, even if Hong does not win this race, both Barnes and Rodriguez had the opportunity to distance themselves from Hong this week, and they chose not to. They're scared to death of the radical left. They are so scared of them, they won't even call them out and say no.

0: That's not the Democrat Party I believe in. The socialists have taken over, and the people of the state of Wisconsin should know what is at stake. And, you know, it ends up being more than about taxes and regulation. This is about our way of life. They're going to take away the First Amendment right to free speech. Your Second Amendment, buckle up if they get power. And, I mean, you're going to see your property taxes go up, your utility rates. They want to convert even more of our beautiful farmland to industrial wind, solar, and data centers. I mean, they want all of that stuff for Wisconsin. We will be the highest tax state in the free world. Mm. I mean, the list is endless. We have to make sure we deliver the message about the stark difference between the craziness of this socialism that is trying to sweep America. Wisconsin needs to be the wall that stops socialism from coming to here to the heartland.
1: Amen. And this is what you offer. By the way, they can learn more at TomTiffany.com is the website. But this is the whole reason you're running. I mean, again, you have a clear record of sticking to your guns, sticking to your principles, to the values that the people of Wisconsin value so much. And it really, it shouldn't be a choice, but I think part of the challenge is, again, we have to kind of, you said, break through the wall. There's so much noise out there. There's so much effort by the mainstream media to cover for people like Hong, and for that matter, Barnes and some of these others, to try to put their best face forward. But the bottom line is, if somebody wants communism and they support Marxism, they fundamentally don't support what America is and what we're celebrating on this Saturday. And in stark contrast, we have you running as a common sense answer that actually helps to lead our state into a better place.
0: More freedom, more opportunity. That's what we're going to give the people of Wisconsin, more prosperity. Because when you look at the states that have succeeded, the Texases and Florida, Tennessee, South Dakota, states like that, they have given people more freedom. They've allowed them to keep more of their money. They're not over-regulating them. I mean, we could reduce the cost of building a new house just by removing regulations and these endless permit fees by thousands of dollars. There's a whole series of things that we can do to have greater housing affordability and just be able to allow people to keep more of their money and be able to choose the life that they want to lead, rather than having a government that's going to dictate to them.
1: Now, on that note, we had a text from one of our regulars asking, and they said, I don't want to be a nag, but this is an important topic to them. They've asked about it of me in the past, which is to address the forever property taxes that are hitting seniors right now, causing a lot of them to lose their homes. As governor, what's the solution to that?
0: Take a look at Florida and what Governor DeSantis has done. He's reduced state spending every single budget. He's made sure that they've been fiscally responsible, that they look out for taxpayers first, not the state government. And so let's look out for taxpayers first. What we're going to start with is we're going to end the 400-year property tax increase, thereby reducing people's property taxes. And then we're going to freeze them like we did a decade ago, so you don't have to worry about them going up year after year. There's plenty of money in the state government. The budget went up from $99 billion to $114 billion just a year ago. They got plenty of money sloshing around Madison. They can help these local communities while those taxes, those local property taxes, are frozen. And so that's where we start. And we're just going to generally reduce taxes, and we're going to do it every single budget.
1: Amen. Tom Tiffany, I appreciate you joining us to kind of kick off the big holiday weekend. I hope the weather holds up for all the parades and the celebration. We look forward to having you back on the other side of the 4th of July. Appreciate what you're doing. Keep up the good fight. We look forward to the next conversation.
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1: Welcome back. Joe Giganti. Rick and Joe, I want to thank Tom Tiffany. Now, look, I mean, this is a simple question for the voters in the state of Wisconsin. We have two big, a lot of big gubernatorial contests. But, for instance, in Florida, Byron Donalds is running. I've endorsed Byron Donalds. I think he'll be a great governor. But in Florida, it's not quite as determinative, right? This is not the end of Florida if a different if I mean, I doubt they'll get a Democrat, but if Byron Donalds doesn't prevail in the primary next month and some other Republican does and they win, Florida's going to be okay. Here in the state of Wisconsin, you have Tom Tiffany. He will be the nominee. I know there's a guy that's out there running as a Republican. He's on the ballot. Look, I am never dismissive of anyone that's running. I'm dismissive of him because his platform sucks. And I'm just going to be very honest. A lot of people text me about it. Have you read the guy's platform, legalizing drugs? And we don't need that nonsense. We really don't. We need somebody that's going to go in there and looks at states like Texas and Florida and says, how can we bring those successful policies here? But this state is the nexus point of national politics. Where this state goes, the presidency goes. We simply cannot afford to lose this gubernatorial election. With the rise we see in Marxists around the nation, this is what it means to stop the savages at the gate. We cannot cede all important ground like the state of Wisconsin. And it should be, I mean, you look at Francesca Hong and everything about her, her own personal culture and beliefs, her Marxism and what she wants to do, and you put that against Tom Tiffany, there's no question who represents Wisconsin. I mean, it's you couldn't ask, for that matter, even Chicka Chicka Boom Boom, Nadella Barnes versus Tom Tiffany. There's really no question the damn tender who grew up on a dairy farmer, on a dairy farm, or these Marxists that all they want to do is shut people down, punish them for success, and make people subject to the power and whims of the government. We must win with Tom.
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18: He was trapped alive for 8 days.
19: I'm Dave Anthony, Fox News. Another survivor pulled from the Venezuela earthquake rubble. Finally rescued in the badly damaged city of La Guardia days after crews first made contact with the man while digging and searching continues for others.
20: As the death toll from last week's twin earthquake surpasses 2,200, right now about 50,000 people are still missing and officials estimate nearly 60,000 buildings are damaged or destroyed.
19: Fox's Carly Shimkus. There's also death and destruction in Ukraine's capital, Kyiv, caused by another Russian bombardment. Hundreds of drones and missiles, at least 20 civilians killed.
21: Russian officials said it was in direct response to the intensified attacks by Ukraine on Russia's energy infrastructure that has left the country with a severe gas shortage. A Ukrainian official called on its allies to strengthen the country's air defenses following what he described as a night of horror.
19: Fox's Greg Valcott. Search continues the second day in the Arabian Sea for a missing U.S. Navy sailor after a helicopter made an emergency water landing. Three others on board were rescued. Now an update from Fox's Chris Foster on a much different drama at sea.
0: The World Health Organization says the last identified contact of someone infected with hantavirus on the MV Hondius cruise ship is out of quarantine, testing negative, and there's no chance of anyone else getting sick. There were 13 confirmed cases, all passengers or crew, no one they came in contact with later. Three people died, a German woman and a Dutch husband and wife believed to be the first infected on land in Argentina before the MV Hondius set sail April 1st.
19: There was a hiring slowdown last month. 57,000 jobs created.
14: That disappointing headline number, about half of the expectation. And the previous 2 months were revised lower by a combined 74,000 jobs.
19: Fox Business Network's Lauren Simonetti. But the unemployment rate unexpectedly fell slightly to 4.2%. 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
19: The midterm elections are just about 4 months away, and as Democrats hope to take back control of Congress, they'll like this new Fox News poll on two key races.
25: In Iowa, the race to succeed GOP Senator Joni Ernst is led by a Democrat. State House member Josh Turek leads Republican Congresswoman Ashley Hinson 50-46% among registered voters. Also in Iowa, the opinion of President Trump is 55% unfavorable, a reversal of the 2024 Fox News voter analysis of 52% favorable. In Georgia, Democratic Senator John Ossoff leads GOP Congressman Mike Collins 56-43%.
19: That's Fox's Gernal Scott. The couple who climbed to the very top of the Empire State Building in New York City yesterday, all the way up to the antenna, were in court this morning and then set free on supervised release. They faced numerous criminal charges. Before they came down and were arrested, the couple got engaged. On Wall Street, the Dow is surging up more than 400 points, with the Nasdaq's down about 50. A big win for the U.S. at the World Cup.
26: USA is on top, and I don't know what I can say. Don't count us out.
27: USA!
19: Those are from watch parties in Atlanta and Indianapolis after the American team advanced to the round of 16.
28: Courtesy of Fox, Flo Balogun scoring for the U.S. in the 45th minute against Bosnia and Herzegovina. The U.S. took a 1-0 lead into the half, but in the second half, Balogun was sent off with a red card after stepping on the ankle of a Bosnian player. But shorthanded, playing 10-on-11, the Americans got a cushion on a free kick from Malik Tillman in the 82nd minute. They win it 2-0 to advance. They will play Belgium on Monday night in Seattle. Tony Genualdo, Fox News.
19: Three more teams will advance today. Three more will get knocked out of the World Cup. Spain plays Austria. Portugal versus Croatia. Tonight, Switzerland faces Algeria. I'm Dave Anthony. This is Fox News.
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2: Fighting for truth, justice, and the American way. Without the cape, we're the superpowers. Not even a sidekick. Heck, we don't even have fancy gadgets. This is just Joe and his trusty microphone, made in the USA. 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
3: Oh, so good.
1: Well, hi, Joe Gigante, your regular Joe. Hour number three of this very special edition of the regular Joe Show. Our last live show before the 4th of July, wishing all of you a very happy, blessed, and safe Independence Day. And yes, I do say blessed Independence Day, because it's by the providence of God that we have this country to celebrate. And the more we recognize that, the more we remember that, the better we're going to be. We can, if we can just put God back at the headphone head, volume, that's what I meant. If we can just put God at the center of all that we are, we do, it'll begin a restoration this country so desperately needs. And look, the stakes couldn't be higher. Hello, welcome, hour number three here, 888-737-1737 is the number, 888-737-1737 is the number to call or text emails to Joe at regjoeshow.com. Plenty to get into. I've got some text messages I want to read here momentarily. And, of course, we like to celebrate good news wherever and whenever we can. Mark Wayne Mullen, the Secretary of the Department of Homeland Security, he wanted to bring us some good news when it comes to the deportations that are going on, which, yes, I do celebrate those. For all the liberal namby-pamby, all the liberal pansies out there, oh, how can he say that? That's so mean. You know what I celebrate? I celebrate the great people of this country, and for that matter, the immigrant that came here legally, that went through the process and embraced this country in its fullness, that took the melting pot and became part of it, not to come here to live off the largesse of taxpayer dollars, only to reject the fundamentals that make this country so great. We see it in these so-called lauded democratic socialists. They're really Marxists. I mean, again, it's, as the president said, they're communists. Look how many come from an immigrant background. And all they can say, despite being here, I mean, this one in, was it the one that just won in Denver, I believe, is one. Her father literally got here through a lottery. Through a lottery where they chose a non-white country, and yay, you get people to get to come to America. That's how her father got here. That's providence beyond belief. And where is she now? Trying to get into Congress so that she can set dynamite to the foundation of the greatness of this country that allows it to be here in any way, shape, or form. And so, again, recognizing what they are, but it's not, again, it's not all about the negative. We look at the positive, that we have the opportunity to be the difference, to make the difference, and we shall. So a question I've asked all week, do you want to continue to live in a republic? I assume the answer is yes. So what are you going to do to preserve it? Communism is fundamentally opposed to small-r Republican forms of government. Marxism in any form cannot coexist within our small-r Republican form of government. We are a republic. Communism, Marxism, socialism, none of those work because they're diametrically opposed from their most basic foundation. And anyone that says, well, we just want to make a republic better by adding a little, just a little sprinkle of socialism, maybe a little dab of Marxism, and oh, for a little flavor, we'll throw a communist or two in. That doesn't work. Now, again, they're free to believe what they want. They're even free to run for office if they meet the legal requirements. That isn't the problem. The problem is if we don't step up to stop that effort to win office and to fundamentally destroy our country, to deconstruct this great nation of ours. That's, and look, I want you to go out this weekend and celebrate. I want you to have a great time. I'm not trying to bring anyone down when I say that. I'm just saying we have a big job ahead of us. We have good men and women out there trying to help us. People like Tom Tiffany running for office. People that are running for office right now, like Tom Tiffany, that are willing to do the job, have said they will do the job, and have a track record that shows they will. We have people running for Congress that are good people running for Congress that actually want to get in there and do the right thing. So I'll go with our Freedom Friday quotes on this non-Friday, but our last broadcast before the celebration of our 250th. Hour number one, we had the most controversial quotes, I think, ever since we started doing these, only because some misunderstood my pronunciation of the word Hessians. I had said Hessians, and others heard Haitians. I don't know why. Yonder are the Hessians. They were bought for £7 and a 10 pence a man. Are you worth more? Prove it. Tonight the American flag floats from yonder hill, or Molly Stark sleeps a widow. Spoken by General John Stark prior to the Battle of Bennington in 1777. That desire, that belief, that conviction is why we're here today. It's why American exceptionalism exists in any way. Hour number two, the quote, "The liberties of our country, the freedom of our civil constitution, are worth defending against all hazards. And it is our duty to defend them against all attacks." Samuel Adams. And now here in hour number three, celebrating, preparing for the celebration of the big 250. I got to tell you, no facelift, no real work in that sense. I think America still looks pretty damn good at 250. You got to make sure you keep a good diet, exercise, all that fun stuff. But I would want to be nowhere else on this planet to draw breath each and every day than in this great experiment in self-government, the United States of America. So here we are with hour number three's quote. "We must indeed all hang together, or most assuredly, we shall all hang separately." The great Ben Franklin. "We must indeed all hang together, or most assuredly, we shall all hang separately." Meaning, stand together, be together, fight together, or the enemy will take us apart and take us out and take our lives. He was absolutely correct then. It's absolutely the same truth today, without any question. So there you have it, your Freedom Friday quotes. They'll be up on the social media. And for those that are just tuning in here, in hour number three, just a quick explanation. If anything sounds different, things are a little different. If you're watching on the live stream, the reason there's no video on the live stream is the same reason why things may sound a little different. Not sure, because I hear it one way. I don't know how you guys hear it. Is the storms that have been coming through our area last night zapped us, but good. Wiped out about half our studio. So we had to quickly, really, I shouldn't even say we. Charlie, let's just give credit where credit's due. Charlie, working quickly, discovering the situation when he arrived today, cobbled things together so that we could be live on the radio and still feed audio on our video streams, just so at least those that depend on it could still get it. Of course, tomorrow we're set to be on a best of for the holiday celebration, and hopefully by Monday we'll have a lot of this all figured out and fixed and be back at it. But our engineer hasn't even been able to come in to look because, frankly, two other major radio complexes, which are all in relatively close proximity to us, everybody got hit and took damage. Now, what's crazy is both Charlie and I live, what, 2.5 miles? 2.5 miles away from we live in the same general vicinity. And, we had storms, but nothing that raised an eyebrow to either of us that we'd come in and have any issues. So we don't have a full assessment of the damage yet. We hope to get that soon, and then we'll proceed. The bottom line is, this again, that very heart and soul of our country I talked about, that frontiersman, right? Nothing stops me. We have to survive. Failure is not an option. That was the approach that Charlie took this morning. That's why we're live with you now. Now, I mentioned we have good news. from Mark Wayne Mullen, the Department of Homeland Security Secretary. He was at a press conference talking about deportations. The numbers are good. They can even get better.
3: That. We're seeing our arrest numbers come up. We're seeing our deportation numbers continue to increase. Right now, we're deporting on average over 3,000 individuals. Actually, the average has been for several weeks now, over 3,200 individuals a day. 70% of those individuals we're deporting have outstanding criminal charges on them, or they've already been charged with a felony. 70% of those individuals. 70% of the individuals that are men and women throughout DHS arrest, being ICE, CBP, or one of our other components, 70% of those individuals have pending felony charges or are current felons that shouldn't be on our streets. So when we go after the worst of the worst, which is exactly what we're doing, we're saving lives. This is a statistic I like to put out, but 50% of the individuals killed in Fairfax County, Virginia, are killed at the hand of an illegal.
1: Did you hear that last number? 50% in Fairfax County that are murdered at the hand, that's happening at the hand of an illegal. But 3,200 a day, 70% of the deported have or are wanted on these criminal charges. This is, again, promise made, promise kept. And this is what the Democrats, so-called Democrats, now the Marxist Communist Party masquerading, right? That's their... What is the beard of a communism? The Democrat Party. That's what it comes down to. That's their cosplay. Because they know, they're wise enough to know that if they told you full on, we're embracing, you know, we want to bring back Stalin, then people would have a certain reaction. Well, some people would have a certain reaction. Frankly, we talk about education. And I wanted to say, I'm going to take a moment here. I know we've got Tim in Lublin. Tim, we'll get you after the break. He's got a great song for us. But, Freedom Project Academy is one of our sponsors. And I love that they sponsor. I love that they're on the air with us. And I really appreciate it. Dr. Duke Pesta, who's one of our guest hosts, he's the kind of the brain behind a lot of what happens there. And I've on some of the breaks, I'll catch a little bit of the ad. Because they offer a classical education. My children go through a classical education at a parochial school. And it struck me. As I've spent time in these past 4 to 6 weeks in differing positions and differing situations where I've seen up close what happens when we have a generations weaned on the indoctrination of public schools, and frankly, just, and I truly do not mean this pejoratively, the ignorance, the lack of knowledge. I was just talking with somebody that they were having a conversation with one of their employees, and he used a historical reference that we would all know. And he said the employee looked at him all strange, and he goes, "Wait, you don't know what that means, do you?" And he goes, "All right." And he went out and he asked all the employees they had under age 30 to figure out, you know, who knew this. Well, the shock is most didn't. So, again, education. We have to do what we have to right now in these elections and these efforts that we do to preserve the republic. The long-term solution is going to require the sacrifice, because I know it's not easy. I've done it for 5 children that I put through parochial school, and not when I've been making big bucks. It is a sacrifice my wife and I did because we wanted our children to be well-educated. You have the opportunities in many states through vouchers. There's, of course, homeschooling. There's great opportunities like Freedom Project Academy and the work that they do. And we really just, I can't tell you enough, as we sit here just 2 days away from our 4th of July, our Independence Day, our 250th birthday, it is so important. It is so fundamental if we want generations to rise up after us that will fight for freedom and liberty and love it as we have and the generations before us have. That's the most important thing we can do, is make sure every child, every young person gets a real, complete education with true history and with a love of country.
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32: Major test of this 60-day deal between the U.S. and Iran. Talks are said to still be progressing, but this certainly derails those efforts to restore ship traffic to what we saw before this war even started. Now, some vessels had recently been evacuated through the United Nations International Maritime Organization's alternative route, but shortly after that ship was attacked by an Iranian drone, the group just announced it is now pausing evacuation of vessels.
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1: Welcome back. Joe Gigant here. Regular Joe, 888-737-1737 is the number. Want to go right to the phones? Joining us once again, our good friend Tim in Lublin. Tim, welcome once again to the Regular Joe Show. Not truly a Freedom Friday, but because of the holiday, we're doing things a little different. But you nonetheless have a song for us, I understand, to celebrate the big 250.
0: Yes, I do. It's a little classic from the 1940s, a short rendition that I hope helped inspire some patriotism in others, called This Is My Country.
1: So now this was the actual song, right? This wasn't re-lyricing a song. This is just you doing your rendition of the song.
0: Exactly. I kind of figured, you know, it's in the public domain, so you can play it all you want. And I thought it more appropriate for 250 years of freedom, which we have to keep fighting for to so it can persevere. And I wanted, so I thought this would be appropriate for the celebration.
1: Well, as always, I trust you completely, sir. Let's take it away.

0: Wow, man, you really have pipes, man. You've got such a great singing voice, Tim. I appreciate it. I'll confess, I'm not as familiar with that tune, but you sang it beautifully in perfect setting for our coming celebration.
1: Well, thank you. The reason I'm familiar with it, back in the days before the Internet, when the only thing that would rot children's mind was television, while the parents could never get me up doing school days, I always managed to get up at 5 o'clock in the morning on Saturdays. Of course, that's when the Saturday morning cartoons, and I would get up early enough that where you're based, WBAY, I'd get up before they were even on the air, and they always used to play that as they were signing on, so that's why
0: nice.
1: I remember it from my youth.
0: Well, you see, and I mean, just think about that. That's how they signed on the channel. Those days are unfortunately gone. Now, what are you doing? What's the big celebration? We got just about 30 seconds here to celebrate the big 250 for you and the family.
1: For me and the family, we're going to be having a few things to cook out, and we're looking at our local theaters to see the brand-new Young George Washington from Angel Studios.
0: Oh, that's right. I forgot that. Yeah, that's a great way to end. On our side, we're actually going out to a ball game, and then we're going to do some eating, of course, some cooking out, and then fireworks afterwards. So it sounds like we both have some really good plans to celebrate in style, as Americans should.
1: Be doing it, and good luck to you and Charlie. Your today's lesson is how persevering pays off, and that's always been in the American spirit. And obviously, it's been with your problems at the studio there that you've been able to still come on the air. So,
0: well, yeah, you know, look, Charlie. I mean, Charlie, Tim, appreciate it. God bless you as always. Have a great rest of your day, a wonderful weekend. I will tell you, I say this in all seriousness. If I could only, I would pay Charlie a six-figure bonus just for what he did today. But the work he does, really, so much of what goes on, he does each and every day, no matter the challenges. We're very blessed.
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6: I'm Susan Lee, and this is the Fox Business Report.
7: The Dow is rallying on expectations the Federal Reserve might pull back any plans to raise interest rates after job growth moderated in June. There were 57,000 new jobs created, and the previous 2 months, the number of new jobs was revised lower. A bright spot in the report, the unemployment rate declined to 4.2%. Rivian shares are up 12%. Its sales rose in the recent quarter, and the electric vehicle company is raising expectations for the year. Rivian, based in Irvine, California, has never turned an annual profit. Economists say the recent heat wave in Europe and the U.S. likely to be reflected in the global economy. Economists at Dutch Bank ING say canceled events and closed schools in Europe bring back memories of the pandemic lockdowns, but movie theater chains are expected to benefit. That's your Fox Business Report. I'm Jimmy Coselda. Invested in you.
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0: Well, howdy. Joe Gigante here. Regular Joe. 888-737-1737 is the number. 888-737-1737 is the number to call or text. Emails to joe@regjoeshow.com. Now, I have to laugh. So I have a couple text messages I definitely want to cover, and then I've got a special presentation I want to share with you. But we have these liberal trolls. Trigger is one of them, also known as the Rigged Joe Show guy. He calls us Rigged Joe Show. He had sent us a text early in the show. I was telling a story about my toddler nephew that his father had fed him at Thanksgiving dinner. He was feeding him, cherry Jell-O, red Jell-O, and then gave him a spoonful of cranberry sauce, and just comparing it to how liberals, like a toddler laps up the Jell-O, how liberals will lap up anything that the mainstream media and or the prevailing Democrats of the world will tell them right now. And we got the most bizarre text from him, and we didn't, we basically asked for clarification, because he sent in, he goes, "So your nephew is a Marxist?" And I had no idea what he was. First of all, he was a toddler. I said, he's now the father of four. He's great, whatever. And he said, "Weren't you listening?" So I responded to him, but he's writing back as though he's talking to the producers. "Weren't you listening? Joe said his nephew was a Marxist. Replay that portion of what he said." Now, okay, I was accused of saying Haitian when I said Hessian. And okay, whatever, I'll go with that. But Charlie, did I ever call my nephew a Marxist?
1: I think he's just a little slow today.
0: What show is he actually listening to? I just want to know. Because, first of all, my nephew's very conservative, so I wouldn't. Anyway, I don't even understand. This is what I'm telling you. This is further proof. They literally don't hear the words we're saying. They hear weird things. They can't come up with them. Now, I just have to point it out. Mark wrote in. He said he's out of Mosny. He said, "Why don't all the commies, why do they all stick into the cities? Why don't they come out to the country?" Well, look, Mark, I said, careful what you wish for, buddy. I mean, I get it. Trust me. I mean, Francesca Hong, if she has her way, she'll rein in the places like Mosny as quickly as she can, as well as the rest of the state. But I get what you're saying. Well, of course, they well up in the city because they're playing to a certain groups within the city. Especially when they go out with the "we can give you everything free, you don't have to work, you get all this stuff, you get better than you have it now." They play upon people's perceptions. And remember, there's the old adage that perception is reality. I don't necessarily accept that. But I'm going to use this text kind of to juxtapose what Mark said. Josh the Road Tech said, "I heard via Nick Freitas, who's a great guy out of Virginia, by the way, the reason why socialism is so popular is affordability. Nobody can afford things, so therefore socialism is more appealing because everything is free. Prices, inflation, all need to come down." Well, it costs a living. They absolutely do. And there's no question about it. And I'm not even debating what Nick is saying, that, yeah, that's the attraction. But the reality and the attraction are two different things. We're not dealing with it. Here's the thing. Josh, I don't disagree. I want to see the cost of things coming down. And I believe they will. But fundamentally, if you go to people in these cities, to use Mark's question, and you say to them, "Look, prices will come down, things will happen, but you've got to work, you've got to do your side of it," right? It's not a one-way street. The allure of socialism, Marxism, is you just get everything, but you don't really have to do anything. You don't have to work. We'll just provide for you. And then even when, the means of production, well, we'll take ownership of the means of production. Now, again, none of it's true. It's all lies. And I understand it's all lies, that they know they're lying. But my point is, it's not going to be as easy as just saying, "Well, we're going to bring prices down." There are people that have come to believe, they have been, frankly, inculcated to believe that they are a victim that deserves to live like a prince or a princess, no matter what their gender might be, and get whatever they want, say whatever they want, and there should be no repercussions, and they should get it all. So, again, yeah, these prices need to come down. But I would, where I would disagree, I guess, I don't even know if it's a disagreement, I guess where I'd further flesh it out from what, and I didn't see this particular reel by Nick, but he does great work, and so I have no problem with that. But just that, I think we have to flesh it out further, that the reason why, and again, I say this as the father of five. Look, I walked in today and my studio's fried. Half my studio is fried. I have to now come up with money to, there was nowhere in you know, we spent money to prevent this from happening. So it wasn't, there's no budget to replace what we have to do. And I'm just saying, look, that's the reality. And there's only so much pie that can be cut up to make it all happen. What you have to deal with, what you have to understand we're dealing with, is that there's people that have no concept of that part of it. It's not just that prices have to come down, but people have to understand that the American dream isn't sitting

0: younger generations. That's why I said we need to re-educate and educate the young children the right way, no matter how hard of a sacrifice it is to give them that, because they have left out the pursuit of happiness. They think happiness is a guaranteed right. The right that's guaranteed isn't happiness, it's the pursuit of that happiness. And that's where I think we have to see that. So again, I just want, again, it's nothing personal, right? I just want to make that part clear. Ralph and Lauren said, have a blessed Independence Day. Thank you. We hope those that will be at be there for 300 will not look back at 250 as the good old days. We pray that this lovely country will be freer and greater than ever. Amen. Great statement. Want to go to the phones. Our friend Charlie in Palm City, Florida is with us. Charlie, welcome to the Regular Joe Show. How are you today?
1: Oh, I'm alive, Joe, and God bless America. You sound good.
0: Absolutely. That is, we're happy to sound anyway on the air today. And yes, God bless America. Howard, I know you're a great patriot. You've served, your son, your father all have served. How are you planning on marking this big 250?
1: Well, I'm hoping for a nice steak, but you never know what my wife will be preparing. You know, I'd like to have a good old American steak, potatoes, little vegetables, and maybe have a beer afterwards. That's about it.
0: That sounds like a great way to celebrate.
1: There you go. There, and I'll play with my pups.
0: Well, there you go.
1: The doodle runs. I have an Aussie doodle that tries to run my life. She's smarter than I am, you know? It's amazing. Oh.
0: Well, it sounds like you've got a great 4th of July plans.
1: Absolutely. Absolutely. And I'm loving your show, Joe.
0: Well, I appreciate it. As always, Charlie, we love you, the great listeners down in Florida. I know you listen on WPSL, which is an excellent station, and we just appreciate all the love and support.
1: All right, brother. God bless you. Thank you.
0: God bless you as well. Have a happy 4th of July. Now, I want to play for you. It's longer than we normally play a soundbite. But this is, I've referenced this a number of times on the show, and I thought today would be a great day to do this. Jan Connell, I've met her, Janice Connell, I know her as Jan, but she's an author, and almost 30 years ago, she wanted to start taking the stuff she had written and do it in a short-form syndicated radio program, what we call vignettes in the business. And I was actually hired to design that for her. What would become known as the show, it was called The Power of Love. And with it, I produced some of the initial samples that were used to help get the show out there. One that has always been one of my favorites is really perfect as we get ready to celebrate this 250, this great USA 250. I don't want to say more than that. I'll let her tell you the story of America's exceptionalism going way back when.
2: His soldiers were ragged and starving during that wretched, bitter cold winter campaign. As their commander, he had led his men on with a raging fire of courage, despite little hope of victory against seemingly insurmountable odds. These brave soldiers, whom history would later identify as true visionaries, now possessed little more than a faint glimmer of hope as each of their fallen colleagues' blood stained the freshly fallen snow. Silently, on that dark night of defeat, their weary commander-in-chief, in full view of his troops, knelt on the cold, damp ground. His war-ravaged men heard him join his voice to the howling wind as he implored the blessings and providence of Almighty God upon his dedicated soldiers who carried with them the hopes and dreams of so many. What happened next, the general would later recount in great detail to his trusted friend and aide. He said, "I don't know whether it was the bitter cold or the anxiety that possessed my mind, but there in the snow I saw standing opposite me a singularly beautiful female. So astonished was I that it was moments before I found language to inquire the purpose of her presence. The second, third, even fourth time did I repeat my question, but received no answer from my mysterious visitor, except a slight raising of her eyes. By this time, I felt strange sensations.

0: sensation spreading through me. I would have risen, but the riveted gaze of the being before me rendered me motionless. I tried once more to address her, but my tongue had become quite useless. Even though thought itself had become paralyzed, a new influence, mysterious, potent, irresistible, took possession of me. All I could do was to gaze steadily at my unknown visitor from heaven. Gradually, the surrounding atmosphere filled with sensation and great luminosity. Everything about me seemed to rarefy, the mysterious visitor herself becoming more airy and yet more distinct to my sight than before. I didn't think, I didn't reason, I didn't move. All alike were impossible. I was conscious only of gazing fixedly at my companion. Then she spoke. Son of the Republic, look and learn. While at the same time my visitor extended her arm eastward, I looked and beheld a heavy white vapor rising, fold upon fold. This gradually dissipated, and I watched before me spread out in one vast plain all the countries of the world. And the lady repeated, Son of the Republic, look and learn. My companion then proceeded to show me the outcome of our persistence and the importance of our cause. After each brief scene repeating, Son of the Republic, look and learn. Finally, she spoke these words. Let every child of the Republic learn to live for God, his land, and the Union. With that, the beautiful visitor vanished from my sight. Later, on that bitter cold night in 1777, General George Washington, his vision of hope fresh in his mind, would cross the Delaware River and lead his troops into victory, helping to establish a nation the likes of which the world had never seen before or since. George Washington's miracle has become our blessing, the blessing of freedom and liberty, a message of hope from Almighty God, and a shining example of the power of love.
1: So that was the presentation. We created that nearly 30 years ago. Then she went on to do the show, and I want to share it because that message, by the way, a very little known story, one that has, her books were books that told these miraculous events that occurred, not just in the United States, but throughout history across the world. But that particular one that influenced the very founding of our nation at a moment when George Washington was at his lowest, questioning what he was doing. Some say an angel, some say it was the Virgin Mary, appears to him and gives him the hope of a union and a republic that neither had been made. That's the beauty of that great story.
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1: Well, we've been talking about stark differences throughout the show. As we wrap up, just want to have a little fun on the end. Here's President Trump yesterday in Medora, North Dakota, talking about his upcoming address on the 4th of July.
14: On July 4th, it's going to be approximately 107 degrees out. And I'm going to go and I'm going to make a really long speech just to show that I can do anything. It's going to be 107.
1: Now, there's that American can-do spirit. Of course, we have air conditioning, but not so much in New York City. Here's Mayor Zoran Mamdani saying, oh, we don't have everything for everyone.
15: And to every business owner, please set your thermostats to 78 degrees to alleviate the stress on our power grid.
1: Well, maybe if we got rid of all the illegal aliens that we're putting up in housing and everything else, we'd have plenty of the grid. I don't know. I'm just thinking out loud. But again, fundamentally American, you know what I did when he said that? I lowered the temperature in our house by 2 degrees. Just because I could, because that's what it means to be an American. And this, by the way, what's good old restaurant? 78 degrees. No, that's not going to be fun. It's not going to be comfortable. It's just a fun way, though, to draw these differences, to show you. It really shouldn't be a difficult question, yet as we look at the polling and we talk to people, we recognize that we have large swaths of our country that not only have lost their way intellectually, but don't even understand what they have to lose right now by the foolishness of their votes and their support. And as we look at this great celebration, 250 years of this republic, it's not an if, it's not if, well, if you get around to it, it's an obligation on us, we the people, to preserve this great republic and to do everything we can to make sure that it's here not just for the next 50 years, but for the next 250 years. I wish you all the best. Really, be safe. Stay hydrated. It is hot everywhere. Enjoy the air conditioning, unless you're in New York City, apparently. And whatever you do, make the commitment. Orient yourself to the true, the good, and the beautiful. And most of all, as our forefathers and so many generations have done since the founding of this great nation, make the commitment each and every day to go forth and to live life boldly. See you next week, everybody.
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20: Hiring than expected. I'm Lisa Brady, Fox News. In the new jobs report, 57,000 created in June, about half what economists expected.
21: The Labor Department says employment continued to trend up in professional and business services, social assistance, and health care. However, employment declined in leisure and hospitality. The Federal Reserve considers the employment situation when it decides what to do about interest rates. The Fed meets again July 28th and 29th.
20: Fox's Jenny Cosola. Economists also expected the unemployment rate to hold at 4.3%. Instead, it dipped to 4.2%. A search continues in the Arabian Sea for a U.S. Navy sailor missing since yesterday after a Navy helicopter made an emergency landing on the water.
22: U.S. Naval Forces Central Command posted to X saying there is no indication the emergency was caused by hostile action. Three of the helicopter's four crew members have been recovered and are in stable condition aboard George H.W. Bush.
20: Fox's Trey Yingst in Tel Aviv. That incident remains under investigation. Progress reported in Qatar after indirect talks between U.S. and Iranian officials. This as Iran warns the U.S. and Israel against any attacks during a days-long funeral for the country's slain supreme leader.
0: Talks between the U.S. and Iran are paused for the funeral of Ayatollah Ali Khamenei. The former supreme leader was killed in U.S. and Israeli airstrikes on the opening day of the war on February 28th. His funeral is set for July 4th through the 9th. Iranian military and political leaders are warning the U.S. and Israel against any attacks as it prepares for the state funeral. The country is tightening security measures for the funeral period, restricting airspace over several cities.
20: Fox's Jared Halpern at the White House. A dramatic rescue in Venezuela, where a man has been pulled alive from a collapsed basement more than a week after the double earthquakes, now blamed for more than 2,200 deaths. 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
3: 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Heroes like FDNY Lieutenant Edward J. McDonough Jr. McDonough served at Ground Zero. 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
20: Nearly a month before primary day, a New York member of Congress is weighing in on the race for an open Senate seat in Michigan.
24: Congresswoman Alexandria Ocasio-Cortez's team wrote on X that they are proud to endorse Abdul El Sayed to be Michigan's next senator, adding that he's building a winning coalition by putting forward an agenda that speaks directly to working people. He faces Democratic challengers Congresswoman Haley Stevens and State Senator Mallory McMorrow. El Sayed, Detroit's former health director, has campaigned with a podcaster who said the U.S. deserved 9/11 and that he would side with Hamas every day over Israel. Whoever wins the primary faces Republican Congressman Mike Rogers. Jessica Rosenthal, Fox News.
20: In Philadelphia, a bipartisan march of mayors from communities across the country, marking the 250th anniversary of the Continental Congress vote for independence. The city is also holding a We the People symposium after the march. Organizers saying today's events are to reaffirm the enduring role of cities in American democracy. But what about the best cities for 4th of July festivities?
25: Wallet Hub compared the nation's 100 largest cities, scoring them on 18 factors, including fireworks, entertainment, affordability, safety, accessibility, and even the holiday weather forecast. Las Vegas claimed the top spot thanks to its abundance of entertainment and recreation, affordable highly rated restaurants, and one of the nation's lowest rates of fatal drunk driving crashes. New York City finished second, but ranked first for the number of 4th of July celebrations and festivities, followed by Orlando, Los Angeles, and Minneapolis. At the other end of the rankings, Garland, Texas landed last, with Laredo, Texas, and Newark, New Jersey also finishing near the bottom.
20: Fox's Matt Murphy. New highs on Wall Street. The Dow's up 381 points, but a mixed day overall so far. The NASDAQ is down 215. I'm Lisa Brady, Fox News.
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0: Welcome back in, Clay and Buck. Take some of your calls today for sure as we roll into America 250. And Matt in Oklahoma's got an interesting take here. Matt, appreciate the call. Fire away.
1: Chop, appreciate you having me on. The comment that I wanted to make is I work in the oil industry, and I do work with several younger men that are 25 to 30 years old, and they make pretty good money, but none of them can afford a house. They're all upset about that. They're tired of renting. They're also looking at their future of being able to retire, and they're all highly concerned about that. Here they're going to spend the next 20 to 30 years of their lives putting money in Social Security, Medicare, Medicaid. Are they going to have anything to show for that? They're tired of the government spending all of their money. You've got these Democrats who open the borders, let all these illegals in, and turn around and give all of our money to them.
0: Yep.
1: And then for the last 10 or 15 years, you have these Republicans who stand around with their hands in their pockets and don't really care because, hey, that's cheap labor for their companies.
0: Thank you for the call, and I'm going to dive into some of this. I tweeted at my friend Tommy Lahren this week that Democrats are wrong on everything, but unfortunately Republicans are pretty much incompetent when it comes to trying to fix the things that Democrats are destroying. And I understand the frustration out there. I think in addition to social media lifestyle concerns, and I would point out that every generation thinks that they're never going to be able to afford homes. I'm the last Gen X year. Everybody in Gen X thought we were screwed. Everybody in the millennials thought they were screwed. The data actually reflects that oftentimes people are in front of, I'll talk about that data, where others have been in the past. And I've also got some very positive data. But I'll tell you more about that when I come back. And I want to tell you, putting a self-protection tool in the hands of a college-bound child, that can make a lot of sense. 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
16: Another hot one. We could see heat index values to 100. This afternoon, partly sunny. Chance of showers and thunderstorms, high 90. Tonight, scattered showers and thunderstorms, then mostly cloudy, low 70. Tomorrow, partly sunny, scattered showers and thunderstorms late in the day, high 88.
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0: to filter a photo. Cut A. I'm sitting here. First thing that somebody wants to talk about, I got back late last night from vacation. I sat down. I did Sean Hannity's phone, did Sean Hannity's show. One of y'all picked up their phones, and you said that I looked like play cut A.
1: Oh, my gosh, Clay. I just turned on the TV to watch the World Cup, and then Bill de Blasio came on Fox News, and I thought it was you. You have an uncannily resemblance.
0: I look like Bill de Blasio? I need to know how to filter a lot. If I sat around worried about what I look like all the time, you didn't call in and say, hey, I saw Brad Pitt on television. I thought to myself, you know what? That's Clay Travis. I saw Tom Cruise, and I thought, oh, just for a sec. Oh, that's Tom. No, that's not Tom Cruise. That's Clay Travis. Bill de Blasio? This is like the worst-looking, goofiest person in the history of politics. This is who I look like? I should certainly know how to create a filter. I don't know how to do anything. Every filter. Clay, you look fat. Clay, like, you look old. Clay, I don't know how to, I probably could make myself look skinny and probably could make myself look young. I don't even know how to do it. But by the way, it would be artificial. For better or worse, I am what I am. And I think so much of the lack of authenticity is steeped now in young people's lives, and Democrats are using it. It's what all Mom Donnie is selling. All Mom Donnie is selling is you're not having the success you want because of what rich people are doing to you. We're going to take from the rich and we're going to give to you. It's not a solution because it doesn't grow anything. It presumes that America is fixed and that we cannot continue to grow faster. And anyway, I am fired up about this. And again, going away, sometimes you can think big picture more instead of getting into the intricate little details of what's going on. Ultimately, you have to connect with the story and you have to make people understand through story what's going on. And I think Democrats are doing a better job of it right now. I do. And scarily, it's not even Democrats. It's communists pretending to be socialists so they can get to power. We got a real battle we got to fight, and it's a significant one, and the consequences are severe if we lose. In fact, the entire country, sorry to take you into 250, but if we're not growing, we're the last beacon of liberty in the world. If our economy isn't growing, and if we aren't the shining city on the hill, there is no one else to look to. It's us. We got to do a better job. 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
3: 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There'll be live performances in Central Park, downtown Two Rivers, from 1 until 9, Saturday, July 11th, including the Blue Notes, featuring Jay Stulo, Doug Deming and the Jewel Tones, Tommy Bent's Band, the Barefoot Trio, Kevin B. Snyder, and the Grand Finale. If you love blues and you love the lakeshore, don't miss this big tribute to the Braille Blues Daddy, Brian Lee. The Brian Lee Memorial Blues Festival, Saturday, July 11th in downtown Two Rivers. 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
8: The death toll is expected to rise. This tragedy spurring international support from multiple countries, including our own. The U.S. military announced that it's surging forces in this region to assist in earthquake relief efforts, which includes sending several ships and a C-130 and C-17 to the area to help U.S. government personnel and search and rescue teams get around during this operation. And again, just a desperate race against the clock to find those survivors.
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0: Welcome back in, Clay and Buck. I'll get to a couple of your calls here. Appreciate all of you. Got a positive story. We come back top of the next hour. I don't know how many of you watched the U.S. beat Bosnia-Herzegovina last night, but it was awesome. And the U.S. men's soccer team has managed to do the incredible. They have people in Seattle and San Francisco all decked out in red, white, and blue chanting USA, USA, USA. That is a positive. I will talk about that a bit at the top of the next hour. Kurt in Southern California. I was there in Southern California yesterday. Kurt, what you got for me?
1: Yeah, well, welcome to higher taxes and growth to not the people, but I guess to the government again, right?
0: Yeah, no doubt.
1: I'm sitting here, you know, let me paint a picture this morning. You know, I woke up, toured for the year anniversary, so I'm spending the weekend down in my boat in Long Beach. It's a 40-foot fishing boat, great boat, whatever you want to call it. I'm 55 years old. I wake up this morning at 6:30 in the morning to go help my other buddy with his boat that's in Rio Del Rey to put batteries in it. The reason I bring that up is I'm 55 years old. I am high school educated. I've worked my butt off. I've not looked for people to give me anything. I earn it. You work hard. I'm going to go back to what you're saying, 1,000,000,000% on social media. I run a suicide awareness organization. I target military and youth.
0: All right, come back. Let me come back to you. Stick with us because we're finishing out the hour more next.
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10: Good afternoon. I'm Rachel Charniak. A federal judge is blocking the U.S. Postal Service from carrying out President Trump's order to restrict mail-in ballots. Earlier this year, Trump signed an executive order restricting mail-in ballots ahead of the midterm elections. Yesterday, a federal judge in Washington, D.C. ruled that the order could not be carried out by the Postal Service in any state. And President Trump is planning a lengthy speech on the National Mall for the 4th of July celebration, even if there's record heat in the nation's capital.
11: On July 4th, it's going to be approximately 107 degrees out. And I'm going to go and I'm going to make a really long speech just to show that I can do anything. It's going to be 107.
10: He made that remark while speaking yesterday at the Theodore Roosevelt Presidential Library in North Dakota. While a high of 107 is predicted Saturday in Washington, D.C., it should be in the upper 80s by the time Trump gives his speech at 9 p.m. Federal law enforcement is not going to follow certain rules in Milwaukee. A spokesperson for ICE said the agency has no intentions of not wearing masks while conducting operations. The spokesperson called the ban despicable and an attempt to endanger ICE officers. Dozens of people have reportedly been arrested by ICE recently in Milwaukee, mentioning aggressive tactics and masks. Melissa Goodman, the stepmother of a teenager who was hospitalized weighing just 35 pounds, was sentenced yesterday in Outagamie County Court to 15 years in prison. An audio statement by the victim was played in court.
12: I wish you would call for help when you're witnessing those type of things. I have very bad suicidal thoughts from the trailer house. I've been in and out of the mental hospital because of it. I struggle to keep up in school. Yeah, I've ruined my childhood and my life. I need reassurance that people love me now.
10: Goodman previously pleaded no contest to one count of chronic neglect of a child, consequences great bodily harm, one count of chronic neglect of a child, consequences emotional damage, and one count of false imprisonment. The Suamico area was among the areas hit the hardest from yesterday morning's thunderstorms, and after another round of rain overnight, homeowners are left picking up the pieces. Charles Hannon of AA Affordable Tree Service is keeping busy.
13: A lot of these trees are becoming uprooted right at the base just because of all the rain we've been getting. The ground is so saturated. A lot of these trees are really tall. The wind catches them. I mean, it wasn't windy very long, but all it takes is one big gust.
10: He adds that if a tree falls on your house, you should shut off the main breaker to prevent a fire. If it's not safe and dry to reach, contact your utility provider to cut power at the meter. 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
14: The high heat continues. This afternoon, partly sunny with a chance of showers and thunderstorms. Hot, humid, high near 90. Tonight, mostly cloudy with scattered showers and storms, low 70. Tomorrow, partly sunny with scattered showers and thunderstorms, mainly late in the day, high near 88. From Fox 11, your station for severe weather coverage, I'm Pete Petoniak. 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
1: Good afternoon. I'm Rachel Charniak. President Trump is seeking a faster decline in prices at the pump. The president previously urged gas companies to drop their prices and warned that, quote, big problems lie ahead, end quote, if there is any price gouging. However, he acknowledged in a new True Social post that oil costs are dropping, but highlighted that gas prices are not falling fast enough. The U.S. government's response to the deadly Venezuelan earthquake continues.
2: U.S. Southern Command is coordinating aid delivery and search and rescue in various locations in Venezuela struck by earthquakes that have killed more than 2,000 people. Southcom is headquartered in Doral, Florida, outside Miami, home to a large Venezuelan community. Marine Corps General Francis Donovan is the commander.
3: A military design, for one thing, is to win in battle. That's what we're designed for. But when we can take those same capabilities and actually help people, it's more rewarding probably for the military than it is for anybody else.
2: Southcom has sent trucks, an ambulance, and a water purification system, among other things. Evan Brown, Fox News.
1: Both sides of the Hannah Dugan case are making their case for the former Milwaukee County judge's sentencing. Prosecutors and the defense submitted memos to the court seeking their preferred punishment for Dugan, who was convicted by a jury for felony obstruction in December. Dugan's defense team is asking for time served. Prosecutors didn't outright ask for prison time, but called for a sentence that is meaningful and serious. Dugan will be sentenced next Wednesday. Unscheduled neighborhood fireworks over the 4th of July can be upsetting for dogs and owners. Dr. Sam Bilko at UW Veterinary Care has suggestions to help your dog through it.
4: Maybe moving to an interior room, putting on some sounds that are more calming or normal for them, talking to your dog in a very calm voice rather than saying, oh, you know, it's okay, and acting like there's something wrong can maybe impart to the dog that there is something wrong. So we like normal, calm behaviors, calm voice.
1: There are medications available as well to help pets stay calm. I'm Rachel Charniak, WTAQ News, Talk Sports.
5: I'm Lauren Simonetti, and this is the Fox Business Report.
6: Stocks are mixed in afternoon trading, with the Dow hitting an all-time intraday high and on track for its 20th record close of the year as the soft jobs report eases rate hike bets. Employers adding fewer jobs than expected in June, cooling from a strong burst of hiring in the spring. 57,000 new jobs were added last month, far less than economists were expecting, while the unemployment rate ticked down unexpectedly to 4.2%. The report is leading investors to dial back their expectations for interest rate increases by the Fed this summer. The tech-heavy NASDAQ is falling, with chip equipment makers coming under pressure as investors continue to question AI valuations. However, software stocks, which have been laggards of late, are boosting the Dow. The Magnificent Seven big cap tech stocks are mostly higher, led by Apple. That's your Fox Business Report. I'm Hillary Barsky, invested in you.
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11: The high heat continues. This afternoon, partly sunny with a chance of showers and thunderstorms. Hot, humid, high near 90. Tonight, mostly cloudy with scattered showers and storms, low 70. Tomorrow, partly sunny with scattered showers and thunderstorms, mainly late in the day, high near 88. 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

0: profoundly great of a country than it is today, what would you tell them they could do to help?
1: 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And in whatever form you can do that, again, it is amazing to see, as I'd love to just talk about Pure Talk, is that is an amazing American brand, American cell phone company that gives great rates, that allows those customers to do a roundup at the end of their bill to help these causes, to go forward, to go out and find those veterans, find out what their needs are, and directly target them to help, to show, to prove, to be men of action and not men of words.
0: Amen. 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I hope you have a great America 250, and thank you for everything you're doing post-service as well, Clint.
1: Well, thank you very much, and thank you for giving me the time today. You have a great 4th of July.
0: Same to everybody else out there as well. That's Clint Romeshaw, true American hero. 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

0: Welcome back in as we are rolling through the Clay and Buck program. A lot of different talkbacks rolling in. And let me start to play some of those as we get ready. And then I'm going to get you all fired up for July 4th at the bottom of the hour. Well, I was talking about why communists are winning. 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
1: Hey.
2: Hey, Clay, it's Jay from Charleston, South Carolina. I was just thinking, you know, and I've been saying this for years, back when Facebook first came out about, 20 years ago, that everybody's comparing their lives to whatever their friends' lives are like, but they only show you the good stuff. They only show you the trip to Disney World. They only show you all the, you know, all the vacations and all the, and this is my great dog. And they don't show you the bad stuff, man. You know, that's what life's all about.
0: That's definitely true, and social media is a highlight reel, and many people take it as a legitimate reflection, and I think that younger kids get that, but my goodness, it is, I really do believe that no one has really contemplated how much difference social media has made in the way that people feel, in a way that never happened with cable, didn't happen with television in general, certainly didn't happen with radio. Jeff in Ohio, he's super fired up about the excitement from the U.S. men's soccer team. Cut H.
3: Hello, Jeff from North Canton, Ohio. Just wanted to throw a thought about the men's World Cup soccer, and that is none of these guys are making this political. They're out there playing a game, doing it for the country, and I wonder if our support for them is almost like a reverse support because of what the women's soccer team did a few years ago at their World Cup and how it was all political. We just want to watch our team succeed. We don't care about the politics. Just go out, work hard, do good, and we'll support you.
0: I think that's totally true. The U.S. men's team is doing everything different than the U.S. women's team did by the time they lost and shanked Megan Rapinoe did to the right side, her penalty kick, in a big upset loss that they had. Penny in Pennsylvania, she's got my back, cut G.
4: Clay, Penny from Pennsylvania. That guy who called and said that you look like Bill de Blasio clearly has never seen that guy because he is extremely unattractive, and you clearly are not. So I think that guy just did that to get under your skin. So just ignore what he says because that guy has no idea what he's talking about.
0: Oh, thanks, Penny. Look, good ranchers, it's a lot of you. 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
12: A young cook was working in a restaurant when Colonel Harlan Sanders, Mr. Kentucky Fried Chicken, walked in. They would start talking on this day, July 2nd.
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12: Harlan Sanders was selling his special Kentucky Fried Chicken batter formula to already established restaurants, and he knew the best time to catch the owner was around closing time after the regular help had gone home. Well, at this diner in Fort Wayne, Indiana, the owner wasn't there that night. So Colonel Sanders spoke with the head cook, who was really a remarkable young man. He had dropped out of high school to work in restaurant kitchens to help his family. He'd been in the Army, where he ran a mess hall that would serve 2,000 meals a day to soldiers. And they talked about the importance of having one specialty dish, the one thing that your restaurant or diner is famous for, like fried chicken or really good hamburgers with all the fixins. The cook would go out and start his own chain of restaurants. Dave Thomas, the founder of Wendy's, born on this day, July 2nd, 1932. And on this day, be on the lookout for people who give good advice. I'm Chris Connolly.
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15: Another hot one. We could see heat index values to 100. This afternoon, partly sunny. Chance of showers and thunderstorms, high 90. Tonight, scattered showers and thunderstorms, then mostly cloudy, low 70. Tomorrow, partly sunny. Scattered showers and thunderstorms late in the day, high 88.
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0: struggle to bring more rights and freedom to everyone, regardless of their background in this world. Instead, it is the story of American slavery. That's why they rooted in 1619, not in 1492 when the New World was discovered. When I come back, I'm going to tell you something that I learned in Hawaii that I think ties all this together. But I want all of you at some point in time, over the course of this upcoming celebration, I just want for you to think for just a few moments about how amazingly successful the Founding Fathers were. And they weren't just willy-nilly, haphazardly picking the decisions that they made and packing it into the Constitution. They were brilliantly analyzing all of the flaws of government throughout human history and trying to craft a durable governing document that would allow America to succeed where all other countries in the past had failed. And they did it. It's remarkable. It's incredible. And the result is that we live in the greatest country that's ever existed in the history of the world, and yet many out there still don't realize this. History matters, not because it just gives you strength to understand what everyone else has overcome before you, but also because it gives you an opportunity to sit back and contemplate, man, because of their knowledge of history, our country exists and we have the freedoms that we have today. History doesn't just teach, it also creates. And oftentimes, I think we miss that. The creation of this country was based on the historical knowledge that thankfully all of our founding fathers had and were conversant about. We come back, I'll take a couple more of your talkbacks, and we'll close it out, take you into America 250. But I want to tell you about our friends at Rapid Radios. 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
12: The high heat continues. This afternoon, partly sunny with a chance of showers and thunderstorms. Hot, humid, high near 90. Tonight, mostly cloudy with scattered showers and storms. Low 70. Tomorrow, partly sunny with scattered showers and thunderstorms, mainly late in the day, high near 88. From Fox 11, your station for severe weather coverage, I'm Pete Petoniak for News Talk WTAQ.
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0: 5, don't get cocky. That's an actual tip. According to the latest data, only 15 people were killed by fireworks in 2025, but 13,000 injured. 35% of those were to the hands or fingers.
1: Yep.
0: 22% to the head, face, or ears. 38% involving burns.
2: The ears?
0: Yeah, yeah. Wait.
2: Throw one at you?
0: Well, busted eardrum.
2: Oh, okay.
0: Yeah. Here's a headline.
2: Yeah.
0: Gunfire erupts after groomsman ate meatballs with bare hands. Come on. Nimrod's at the news and a news update next.

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15: Another hot one. We could see heat index values to 100. This afternoon, partly sunny. Chance of showers and thunderstorms. High 90. Tonight, scattered showers and thunderstorms. Then mostly cloudy. Low 70. Tomorrow, partly sunny, scattered showers and thunderstorms late in the day, high 88.
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1: Good afternoon. I'm Rachel Charniak. The U.S. and Iran are pausing peace talks for the funeral of Iran's former supreme leader, killed in U.S.-Israeli airstrikes during the opening of the war. Millions are expected to turn out for Ali Khamenei's funeral events, which begin on Saturday in Tehran. It's not known if his son and successor will attend. He was reportedly wounded in the strike that killed his father and hasn't been seen in the public since. Questions are swirling about the health of former Senate Majority Leader Mitch McConnell after reports say he was found unconscious last month at his home due to a possible heart attack. Kentucky Governor Andy Beshear says he's been kept in the dark.
2: We have received no information, no updates. If there's been any direct outreach, I'm unaware of it. I don't want to speculate about anybody's health. The only things that I know I've read and I can't verify.
1: The office of the 84-year-old Republican from Kentucky confirms he was hospitalized on June 14th, but is not addressing the new reports. Wisconsin's Attorney General is celebrating a court victory over changes to a federal student loan forgiveness program.
3: Josh Call and the Wisconsin Department of Justice joined a multi-state lawsuit challenging a U.S. Department of Education rule that was set to take effect Wednesday. The court ruled that the policy was illegal and permanently blocked it. Officials say the rule could have allowed the federal government to deny loan forgiveness eligibility to employers over activities tied to policies opposed by the Trump administration. The program forgives federal student loans after 10 years of qualifying public service work. Sean Maloney, Wisconsin Radio Network.
1: New mothers on Medicaid in Wisconsin are now eligible for 12 months of postpartum health care coverage under a new bipartisan law. The expansion is expected to benefit more than 16,000 low-income women in 2026. The expanded coverage includes treatment for postpartum chronic conditions, mental services, therapy, and more. The coverage is automatically extended for the full year for women on Medicaid who were pregnant or within 60 days postpartum as of May 31st. I'm Rachel Charniak, WTAQ News, Talk Sports.
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8: The major averages closing out the holiday shortened trading week mixed with the Dow scoring its 20th record close of the year, while the Nasdaq fell as chip stocks slammed the tech-heavy index. Investors digested the June jobs report that showed that job growth slowed sharply during the month with only 57,000 new jobs created, while the unemployment rate fell unexpectedly to 4.2%. The weak job gains are cooling rate hike expectations. Semiconductors extended their steep losses, and chip equipment makers came under pressure as AI boom worries linger. Software stocks benefited from a rotation out of chips. Shares of Palantir Technologies rose nearly 3%, following an upgrade in stock price target raised from Wall Street firm D.A. Davidson. The Dow up 595 points, the Nasdaq lower by 207, S&P 500 was flat. That's your Fox Business Report. I'm Hillary Barsky, invested in you.
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11: The high heat continues. This afternoon, partly sunny with a chance of showers and thunderstorms. Hot, humid, high near 90. Tonight, mostly cloudy with scattered showers and storms. Low 70. Tomorrow, partly sunny with scattered showers and thunderstorms, mainly late in the day, high near 88.
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0: The majority of Democrats say they would vote for a Democratic socialist, and they view socialism favorably. If we don't do something about these colleges and universities, we're never going to recover from this. Also, we're importing people who believe these foreign ideologies. And this is what the Democrat Party wants. Once again, the last book I wrote is called On Power. They're about power, not about the Declaration, the Constitution, capitalism. Because keep something in mind. You and I don't believe in a powerful central government. That's why I reject some of the things J.D. says and some of these others say. These so-called nationalists, populists. No. No. There are guardrails in our system. Guardrails. And those guardrails are crucial for whomever wants to do whatever. And the point is this. If you're a communist, an economic socialist, and an Islamist, you don't want these guardrails. You want power. You want it centralized. And yet, you camouflage it with all kinds of talk about democracy. I'll pursue this more when we return. Consumer Reports just did a massive survey of all the wireless brands in America. 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Right now, through the end of July, Pure Talk is matching donations dollar for dollar until they hit $250,000 for America's Warrior Partnership. 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
2: Ex-U.S. Olympic canoeist David Hearn is being charged for allegedly vandalizing the Lincoln Memorial reflecting pool. U.S. Attorney for Washington, D.C., Jeanine Pirro, called the alleged vandalism anarchy. Hearn is accused of damaging the newly renovated pool's liner on June 19th. The couple that climbed the Empire State Building yesterday has been released from custody after appearing in a New York City courtroom. Yvonne Birkus and Angela Nicolau were arrested and charged following their ascent up the New York City landmark. Their next court appearance is set for August 24th. Over 72 million Americans will be traveling over this 4th of July holiday period, and if you're flying, today's the busiest day for that. The FAA says it's handling more than 52,000 flights today. AAA says more than 60 million people will be driving somewhere over the holiday weekend. I'm Rachel Charniak, WTAQ News, Talk Sports.
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4: I'm Taylor Riggs, and this is the Fox Business Report.
5: The major averages ending the shortened trading holiday week mixed after the June jobs report pointed to slower than expected growth in the labor market. 57,000 new jobs were added in June, well below forecast, while the unemployment rate ticked lower to 4.2%. The weak jobs report is leading investors to readjust their expectations for an interest rate hike by the Fed. Semiconductors extending steep losses. Shares of Micron Technologies fell 6% despite receiving praise from President Trump for the company's $250 million investment in Trump accounts. The Dow notching its 20th record close of the year and rising 595 points. NASDAQ up 207. S&P 500 was flat. Shares of Tesla fell 7.5% despite the EV maker reporting vehicle deliveries for the second quarter that far exceeded Wall Street expectations. That's your Fox Business Report. I'm Hillary Barsky, invested in you.
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0: capital investment when Reagan got in. You could deduct it over a period of even decades. He eliminated that. You could deduct it over a period of 1 year, maybe two. Freedom. It's called freedom. And it actually works. And I just fear that going into battle with the communists and the Islamists and these phony democratic socialists, we don't know our own history. We don't know how to make the case for our own country. And too many of our people look starry-eyed, dumbfounded, in the face of affordability, fairness, billionaires. They don't know how to respond. And so they embrace 10, 20, 30, 40% of it, rather than push back. I'll be right back.
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0: period of about 1910, 1911 or so, Theodore Roosevelt was America's preeminent progressive political leader, a dynamo. And in this new nationalism he talked about, we always give new labels to these things. They sound very cool. I'm a nationalist populist. Until you go back and research what it is. It's the language of the socialists. When you say more Hamiltonian than Milton Friedman, it's very interesting because Hamilton, as I've pointed out to you now, was really, let me put it this way, Jefferson and Madison were repulsed by Hamilton as time went on before he died from the duel. And they felt that he double-crossed the states because he supported the Constitution and then he supported an interpretation of the Constitution that many of the most left-wing justices would support. I'm not putting him down, I'm explaining history. Hamilton's perspective, by the way, won the day early on. And this is typically the case. You know, those of us who fight for limited government, individual freedom, economic freedom, and so forth, we're always on defense. We're always on defense because most people don't understand liberty because they've never experienced the opposite. And so they figure it'll always be here, even if they vote for a socialist or a communist or whatever it is. And it's not the case. Reagan explained it, others explained it, is one generation away from being eliminated. That's why when you go online and you say people that calm down, everything's fine, nobody's hyper. But people who see clearly understand what's at stake. And it's not a time to, quote-unquote, calm down. It's a time to engage. Engage. That's the whole point. The other side is engaged in destroying our society. And that's the truth. Let's see here. Between the 23rd of August and the 11th of September this year, 1910, Mr. Roosevelt made a journey of nearly 5,500 miles. In the course of that journey, he gave addresses in 14 states. The audiences which gathered at the meetings, which had been arranged in advance, numbered certainly a third of a million. And it goes on. If an unprejudiced, thoughtful American who had left this country in 1895 and spent 15 years in a remote region away from all news of the world had returned in the summer of 1910, he would, within a few days of his arrival, have been impressed with the change that had taken place in public opinion and even in the public point of view. Again, this is from 1910. When he left, public opinion was hard. That is when Roosevelt did. Rather sordid, decidedly materialistic. Very placent. And I want to remind you, it's my recollection that Marx died in the 1850s, give or take. So this was about a half a century after Marx died. Roosevelt was well aware of who Marx was, as was Wilson, as were all these so-called progressives. Or I call them, as you know, American Marxists. And see if I can get deeper into this with you. So this idea of centralized government, centralized economic decisions, it's not a new idea. It's just a bad idea. You know, this thing about the Constitution. It was Woodrow Wilson who wrote and said, the Constitution is like the human body. All the organs have to work together. government's like a human body. All the organs have to work together. This so-called separation of power, separation of human organs, will kill us. The human body, whether the individual or the society, can't function with separation of power this way. Of course, he was wrong. I'll be right back. You know, I used to think a mattress was just furniture until I got my ghost bed made right here in America. 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If you're waking up stiff, tossing and turning, sleeping hot, even reaching for a pain reliever before bed, hoping tonight will be different, that's not aging. That could be your mattress talking. And here's another thing I love about Ghost Bed. 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

0: motivating force in much of humanity, but in the wrong hands, it is the only motivating force. And we wrote, and I talked about negative power, positive power. Remember all that? And the consequences of both, good and bad. Well, now I see on TV and radio, people are saying they're out for power. They're out for it's very good. I'm glad people are plagiarizing my thoughts and making these statements. It's very good. But then what? Then what? Nothing. Nothing. I'll be right back.
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